0: Prime Minister. I refuse to stand back and say we know it's a broken system. We know it's locking an entire generation of the Australians out of the housing market. But if there's only something we could do, we're doing something and it's the right thing to do.
1: Australia's spy agency reportedly wasn't told about the alleged Bondi terror attack gunman's overseas travel in the lead up to the December attack. And at least 82 people have died following a gas explosion at a coal mine in China. It's the country's worst mining disaster in 17 years.
2: Did you know that diabetes is Australia's fastest growing chronic condition? Over 300 Australians are diagnosed with the condition every day. Search Diabetes Australia to find out more.
1: Josh Fraser is a perfect 2 from 2 as Carlton's caretaker coach, putting Port Adelaide to the sword with a 34-point win at Adelaide Oval overnight. Captain Paddy Cripps again led from the front with 31 disposals and a goal. Fraser says winning builds belief.
3: It's fun winning. Yeah, it's fun winning. I was really happy with tonight's performance. I thought we were able to consolidate some things that we went to work on during the week and that came to the forefront last week.
1: First up, the Savo. It's the Giants hosting the Lions before the Dogs battle Nam at Marvel Stadium.
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6: Today in Hobart, mostly cloudy with a top of 18. Tonight, down to 11. And tomorrow, showers increasing with a high of 16. And listener knows what Aussie ears want to hear. 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
1: Oh, how good is Fever Dream? Thank you, Mr. Alex Warren. All right, hello and welcome to the 100K Payday. This is where we give you your share of $100,000. All you got to do is listen out for the code words that we are dropping across the day. Then, when you hear them, you've got 15 minutes to chuck them in the listener app. That's it. Megan, how is that 15 minutes, by the way? 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

0: R&B Friday. Well, because we couldn't get enough of it, that is an R&B 3 for Sunday morning on your number one hit music station. Three R&B tracks back to back to back. Hope you're having a good morning. All right, make sure you keep us on for non-stop music like this. Somba's Homewrecker, you're going to hear this coming up next. And we are like 5 minutes away from dropping another code word for our 100K payday. 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
23: Hey there, I'm Brett Thomas. The White House lockdown has been lifted amid reports of gunfire in the US Capitol this morning. Reporters told to sprint into the press room nearby. A suspect has been taken to hospital. The gunfire could be heard as an ABC reporter delivered a live cross.
24: Only for the two sides to remain far apart.
23: No. It's believed Donald Trump was inside at the time. There are no reports of any injuries. It comes as the US president says an agreement with Iran has been largely negotiated and the final aspects and details are currently being discussed, with the Strait of Hormuz to be opened as part of that deal. Police fatally shot a man during a domestic violence call-out overnight. He allegedly made threats toward officers while holding a firearm at a house north of Brisbane. And the Enhanced Games is starting in Las Vegas. It allows athletes to compete while using steroids, peptides and hormones. Former Aussie Olympic swimmer James Magnussen is one of them.
25: I believe this is the future of sport in many ways.
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23: The New Look Blues did it again last night, surging past the Power with a 34-point win at Adelaide Oval. Paddy Cripps led the way with 32 disposals and a goal, while Mitch McGovern kicked two and clunked eight marks, telling Triple M the instruction was to take the game on.
27: Yeah, we spoke about trying to capitalise more off turnover, but it's more just hitting what the game gives you. They're going to defend something, they're going to leave some things out there. So, the opportunity was just to go back at them as quick as we could.
23: And Sunday footy starts at NG Stadium with the Giants hosting the Lions.
28: Little feet move fast, so slow down in school zones. 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
30: Today in Hobart, mostly cloudy with a top of 18. Tonight, down to 11. And tomorrow, showers increasing with a high of 16. 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
0: $100,000. Yep, hello, Sunday morning. Welcome to the 100K payday. We are trying to give away $100,000 over the course of 10 weeks. That is a new $10,000 winner every single week, like Sarah on Friday.
1: You've just won $10,000!
38: Thank you guys so much.
1: Oh, that's so good. What are you going to do with 10K, Sarah?
38: My son has been wanting a big boy there, so I imagine we'll be straight off to Betched, so I understand.
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1: I am obsessed with that Like a Prayer song. 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But first, welcome to the 100K Payday. We are trying to give away $100,000 over 10 weeks. If you do the maths, that is $10,000 given away every single week. 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
2: No, we got five kids, so maybe take them on a holiday.
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2: Yes.
1: How do you... A lot. How do you have a minivan or something?
2: My partner's got a Land Cruiser and I've got a Palisade.
1: Oh, see, even that, imagine the fuel bill. 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And we're going to drop another code word. 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

0: Have a good Sunday as we approach midday, almost afternoon. What's for lunch? Are we heading out to grab something to eat, or maybe you're heading off to the movies? There's a lot of good movies out at the moment. There's like the new Star Wars film, Devil Wears Prada. What else? I don't know. My brain's not working. It's Sunday. I've done enough thinking for the day. Hey, you know, actually, I do have to do a little bit more thinking because I've got to hit play on. Remember this chick, Gracie Abrams? She's back with a brand new song, Hit the Wall. Take a listen to this. Such a cool track. She's got such a good voice. This is going to play in the next 15 minutes. And coming up straight after the midday news, another code word for our 100K payday. I suggest you stick around for that.
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7: Hey there, I'm Brett Thomas. Reports out of the US, a suspect who fired shots outside the White House has died. The man fired at officers at a security checkpoint before they returned fire. He later died in hospital. Donald Trump was inside the building at the time. It came hours after the US president claimed a peace deal with Iran is close and negotiations are in their final stages. An emotional Anthony Albanese is again on the defensive, speaking at a Labor conference overnight, responding to criticism of his housing tax reform.
8: Our reforms are about backing aspiration for all, bringing the great Australian dream of home ownership back in reach for a new generation.
7: The alleged Bondi Beach terror attack gunman moved through known terror hotspots without ASIO or New South Wales Police being notified. That's according to an investigation by News Corp and is likely to come under scrutiny by the Royal Commission, which continues tomorrow. And at least 82 people have died following a gas explosion at a coal mine in China.
9: Research shows that regularly eating ultra-processed foods can increase your risk of developing type 2 diabetes by 53%. Search Diabetes Australia for more about the nation's fastest growing chronic condition.
7: Jamie Elliott set for scans with the Pies hopeful he hasn't suffered a potentially season-ending ACL tear in the win over the Eagles. The small forward's knee injury and another hamstring setback for skipper Darcy Moore put a sour note on Scott Pendlebury's record-breaking celebrations. Coach Craig McRae won't speculate as to how bad Elliott's injury could be.
10: Too early to make any diagnosis other than we're hopeful. We hope for the best. We don't know until scans. He's in reasonably good spirits. Can't rule anything out, but we won't know. We clearly he's injured.
11: Humans are social creatures and we need connection to feel good. Make sure to check in on your mates. A quick chat can change more than you think.
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13: Mostly cloudy for the rest of today in Hobart. Tonight down to 11 and tomorrow rain with a high of 16. And Listener knows what Aussie ears want to hear. 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
15: 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We are going to start your afternoon with some Turn the Lights Off. Kato on in the next 10 seconds as we get into the non-stop music. Also, we are dropping code words all day today for this 100K payday. 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
1: 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But first, welcome to the 100K Payday. 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We are giving away $100,000 over 10 weeks. 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
1: 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Why do you want it so bad?
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1: 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Good luck, all right?
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0: Bieber this afternoon on your number one hit music station. His wife has just signed on to model for Victoria's Secret's new Summer It Girl campaign. So if you're doing a bit of online shopping this afternoon, you might see her floating around inspiring you to get some new sports bras or something. All right, let's continue the non-stop music. This from Teddy Swims on the air next. And we are like 5 minutes away from dropping another code word for our 100K payday. 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
0: Hey there, I'm Brett Thomas. Secret Service in the US have confirmed a man pulled a weapon from his bag and started firing near the White House this morning. Officers returned fire. The suspect later died in hospital, while a bystander was also struck by gunfire. Donald Trump was inside at the time. It came an hour after the president revealed an agreement with Iran to end the war and open the Strait of Hormuz has been largely negotiated. Police shot dead a man during a domestic violence incident in Brisbane's north overnight. The 48-year-old was armed with a long-armed rifle and he advanced toward officers as they tried to talk to another family member. Kerry Johnson from Queensland Police says investigations are ongoing.
18: Other than it's alarming that we've had to do what we've done, there is nothing at this stage that causes me concerns about our police actions.
0: And police in the UK are investigating fresh allegations against Andrew Mountbatten Windsor. He's accused of behaving inappropriately toward a woman at Royal Ascot races more than 20 years ago.
19: Clean clothes, a warm shower, a conversation. 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
0: GWS is out to salvage their season in the early Sunday Arvo clash with the Lions at Engie Stadium. The Giants have lost three of their past five, including the Eagles in Perth last start. Dale Thomas isn't tipping that form line will change today.
20: Yeah, both not going great, but to your point, so the Giants were struggling against the Bombers at home and then go over and lose to the West Coast Eagles, so arguably they're in horrible form.
0: While Max Gawn leads NAM against the Bulldogs side, missing their ruckman Tim English under the lid at Marvel, the D's have won four out of their last five.
21: Humans are social creatures and we need connection to feel good. Make sure to check in on your mates. A quick chat can change more than you think.
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23: Mostly cloudy for the rest of today in Hobart. Tonight down to 11 and tomorrow rain with a high of 16. 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
0: This is crazy. We are giving away $100,000 over 10 weeks. 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
28: You've just won $10,000!
29: Thank you guys so much.
28: Oh, that's so good. What are you going to do with 10K, Sarah?
29: My son has been wanting a big boy bed, so I imagine we'll be straight off to Bedshed to buy him a bed.
0: Now, if you want to be our next $10,000 winner, all you got to do is enter the code words that we are dropping on the air across the day into the listener app. As soon as you enter that code word, you're in the draw, and the more times you enter the code words, the more chances you have of winning. You can't enter the same code word multiple times, but you got to listen across the day for all the different code words. Are you ready for one right now? You're going to be popping the champagne when you win this cash. So the code word is champagne. That's right. We've just dropped another code word right now. The code word is champagne. champagne. 15 minutes to enter it. Good luck and get ready to enjoy that 100K payday life here on your number one hit music station.
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0: music right across the weekend. Let's continue the non-stop music now with some Amy Shark. 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
3: 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And he said, and he asked me for our number. 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
16: Hey there, I'm Stephen Zoyce. Secret Service have confirmed officers shot and killed a suspect who opened fire near the White House. The 21-year-old pulled a weapon near a security checkpoint and started firing before he was shot and died in hospital. A bystander was also shot, the drama captured in the background during a reporter's live cross on CBS.
17: But his grip on Republican support on Capitol Hill is weakening.
16: Donald Trump was inside at the time. Police have shot dead a man during a DV incident overnight in Brisbane's north. Kerry Johnson from Queensland Police revealing what unfolded.
4: They were confronted by a 48-year-old man who was armed with a weapon. He advanced towards police. They did the verbal commands and then did a tactical withdrawal from the situation. The male kept advancing. Police officers that were present shot their service pistols.
16: And a man has died following a shark attack in far north Queensland. Emergency crews were called to Hull Heads, 160k south of Cairns yesterday afternoon, after reports a 39-year-old had been attacked at a nearby reef site.
7: Every load of laundry is a fresh start. 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
16: Listeners Joey Montagna believes the Cats are the real deal. It comes after a gutsy win over Sydney at GMHBA Stadium last night, Geelong pulling away for a 37-point win.
5: The advantage they have is, at the moment, if it's Fremantle, Sydney or Brisbane you have ahead of them, MCG is a factor. We've seen the records of Victorian teams in finals at the MCG, particularly grand final day. I would think right now Geelong are my number one seed, yes.
16: While the Pies' injury concerns are mounting despite their win over the Eagles, with Darcy Moore, Jamie Elliott and Nick Dacos all facing scans.
14: 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Drive to the conditions. Stay alert. Keep your distance. 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And keep your phone out of sight.
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11: Mostly cloudy for the rest of today in Hobart. Tonight, down to 11. And tomorrow, rain with a high of 16. 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
2: Wake up in the morning feeling like... 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I'm gonna hit this city.
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0: Congratulations to Kesha selling her $9 million mansion in LA this weekend. Imagine having that kind of money. I mean, I've got your share of $100,000 with our 100K payday. 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We're going to count down to 4 o'clock with non-stop music. 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
2: Oh, obsessed with that new Ed Sheeran song, Sunday Afternoon. And welcome to the 100K Payday. This is where we offload a massive $100,000 over 10 weeks. That is one new $10,000 winner every single week. And Sonia, it could be you. Congratulations.
3: Awesome. That's amazing. Thank you.
2: Imagine that. 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
2: 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Another code word. Drop in, in like just over 20 minutes. We're going to do it at 4 o'clock. Do not go anywhere. 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
4: 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While some servos are selling it as low as $175, the average for diesel sits around $230. 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
1: 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The winners are announced on Fridays. That's right. Every Friday, we are giving away $10,000. And all you got to do, if you want to be a part of it, is grab the next code word. It's dropping at 5 o'clock. Once you get that code word, you chuck it in the listener app, and then that's it. You're in the draw. Keep an ear out for that code word. As I said, it's dropping at 5 right here on your 100K Payday station.
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0: Bieber this afternoon. His wife is now modelling for Victoria's Secret Summer It Girl campaign. The campaign just launched. Hayley showing off like sports bras and all that sort of stuff. If you're doing some online shopping, there you go. Hayley might inspire you to make a couple of purchases. All right, non-stop music continues next. This from Somba, Homewrecker, on the air in minutes. And coming up in less than five, we drop another code word for our 100K payday. 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
0: Hey there, I'm Stephen Joyce. Secret Service have confirmed officers shot and killed a suspect who opened fire near the White House. The 21-year-old pulled a weapon near a security checkpoint and started firing before he was shot and died in hospital. A bystander was also shot. The drama captured in the background during a reporter's live cross on CBS.
10: But his grip on Republican support on Capitol Hill is weakening.
0: Donald Trump was inside at the time. Police have shot dead a man during a DV incident overnight in Brisbane's north. Kerry Johnson from Queensland Police revealing what unfolded.
12: They were confronted by a 48-year-old man who was armed with a weapon. He advanced towards police. They did the verbal commands and then did a tactical withdrawal from the situation. The male kept advancing. Police officers that were present shot their service pistols.
0: And a man has died following a shark attack in far north Queensland. Emergency crews were called to Hull Heads, 160k south of Cairns yesterday afternoon, after reports a 39-year-old had been attacked at a nearby reef site.
13: Did you know that diabetes is Australia's fastest growing chronic condition? Over 300 Australians are diagnosed with the condition every day. Search Diabetes Australia to find out more.
0: Carnage at Engie Stadium. The Giants have posted the highest ever third quarter score in VFL-AFL history en route to a massive win. GWS booted 14 goals to none in a third-term riot against Brisbane, leading by as much as 90 points. Their total score of 166, also a club record. And scans have confirmed a ruptured ACL for Pies forward Jamie Elliott. The 33-year-old also copped bone bruising in a marking contest in Collingwood's 10-point win over the Eagles last night.
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16: Mostly cloudy for the rest of today in Hobart. Tonight down to 11 and tomorrow rain with a high of 16. And listener knows what Aussie ears want to hear. 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
1: 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Elizabeth, you have done exactly that, so congratulations. You are in the draw, and if you want to get yourself in the draw, plenty more opportunities. Make sure you are listening tomorrow morning from 6. That is when we play the 100K Payday all over again. Do not go anywhere, though. The Pulse with Shawnee B starting in less than 20 minutes. Aussie dude, Oliver Cronin on the show tonight with his brand new single. 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
18: Oh yeah, back on for your Sunday. Hello guys, what's up? My name is Shawnee B. Welcome to The Pulse, the place we bring you new music, we celebrate it, and we speak to the artists behind it. Coming up on the show tonight, an artist we've had on this show many times before. Oliver Cronin, Aussie King, love his stuff. Always love having a chat with Oliver. He's got this brand new single, Eyes Wide Shut. It's a banger. And he is coming on in the next 20 to talk about it. 3, 2, 1,
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18: Before we do that, we've got to do your trending trio, loading up three of the biggest songs in the world right now, playing them back to back to back. Tonight, coming in at number three, big fan of this guy. He's a Brooklyn DJ. His name is Jiggets, and he's teamed up with Charlotte Plank. Like, if you love a Sunday sesh or if you love a party, you need to add this to your maybe even your gym playlist. This is perfect. This is Car Crash, number three tonight on your trending trio on the Pulse with Shawnee.

0: trending trio, Sam Fender and Olivia Dean. That is Raining In on The Pulse with Shawnee B.
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0: Yeah, that means we are at number one on your trending trio. And tonight, this artist is actually getting two plays on the show tonight because she just dropped a brand new single on Friday. Very good. Big fan. This song, it's one of the biggest songs in the world. The first single of her brand new album. I'm talking about Olivia Rodrigo. The album, You Seem Pretty Sad, for a girl so in love. It's coming out June 12th, only a few weeks away. But Olivia, she is known for her sad songs. She loves writing them.
3: I started writing this album at a time in my life where I was like experiencing real romantic love for the first time. And so I was tasked with writing an album full of love songs, and I went back and I kind of listened to all of my favorite love songs throughout history, or throughout, you know, whatever, my Spotify playlist that I love. And I realized that the thing that I loved so much about them is not that they were really happy, but they had sort of an element of sadness or fear or melancholy or longing, and that's what kind of made them tug at your heartstrings so much, and that's what moved you so much. And so that was kind of the thing that I set out to do in this album, is I wanted to make a sad love song.
0: Can't wait. Olivia Rodrigo dropped Dead, number one on your trending trio on The Pulse.

0: Pulse with Shawnee B, and right now we got a guest in the studio. Oh!
1: The Pulse. Pulse. Hey, it's Oliver Cronin, and I'm hanging out with Shawnee B.
0: Man, I haven't had you on for over a year, which is crazy.
1: Really, dude, that's it. It feels like it's been a long time, but also at the same time, dude, time flies.
0: I know, man.
1: Yeah.
0: I mean, look.
1: We keep bumping into each other.
0: We're always
1: and having chats.
0: I
1: all
0: see
1: the time.
0: You all the time.
1: Yeah, all the time.
0: But you, I mean, it feels like you've gone away. You got married. Congratulations.
1: Dude,

0: Wow, it's been that long.
1: I know.
0: Yeah,
1: bro,
0: yeah, okay, yeah. Got married, yep.
1: When did you get married?
0: February last year.
1: Wow, so it's been over a year.
0: Over a year, almost a year and a half.
1: Far out, man. Mm-hmm. Yeah, yeah, yeah. And, like, I mean, it's not like you haven't been working hard. Like,
0: no. It's interesting because I was thinking about this recently. I have been quiet for a while, kind of taking time offline.
1: Yeah.
0: But I've been working harder than ever.
1: Yeah, yeah, yeah.
0: Just writing and just doing the behind-the-scenes work, which is arguably the most important work.
1: Absolutely. And this is the thing, I think, you know, when artists are quiet, people forget that they're working.
0: Oh, yeah, they're working way harder than you realize.
1: Just because they're
0: yeah.
1: not putting stuff out doesn't mean they're not working.
0: Totally, totally. Yeah. So, yeah, it's been different work. You know, it doesn't feel like work when I'm in the studio at all.
1: Yeah.
0: So it's been refreshing work.
1: Yeah, and you've been doing some cool stuff overseas too. I mean, I know you've been going back and forth from the US, a lot of stuff in Asia as well. Yep. You've got like a crazy fan base in Asia, hey?
0: Yeah, India, number one fan base.
1: Wow.
0: Of Oliver Cronin, shout out, India.
1: That's awesome. India has such cool music too.
0: Oh, dude, I'm obsessed. I could talk about India all day.
1: Yeah.
0: I first went to India when I was a kid, when I was like 13.
1: Yeah.
0: Because I've been a cricket mad fan for a long time, as I'm sure people
1: know. That's right, yeah, yeah.
0: And so I was like, Mom and Dad, I need to go to India. And they're like, all right, we'll go to India. The best time ever. And then having the opportunity to go back for music for a festival a couple years ago now.
1: Yeah.
0: That was just so cool. And seeing, I've never to this day had fan love like I've had in India.
1: That's amazing.
0: Like, we went to this nightclub and there was like fans lined up.
1: Wow.
0: Outside the club, like, Oliver's in here. I'm like,
1: That must be surreal for you too.
0: That was wild, yeah. Dude. And we had to like run away in like a tuk-tuk. It was so sick, bro. And people like chasing. People like, wait, can I get a photo? I'm like in the tuk-tuk. They're like, ah.
1: Yeah, tuk-tuk's like my favorite word, by the way. Like tuk-tuk.
0: Rickshaw, whatever they call it. Yeah.
1: Yeah, I love that.
0: Yeah.
1: There's an artist that I found recently. She's like an R&B singer from India.
0: I know exactly. I can't remember the name, but I know exactly who you're talking about. She sounds like Kehlani.
1: Yes, she does.
0: Yeah, of course you've seen her. Yeah,
1: yeah. Well, you've got a new single out, which I am such a big fan of. I love everything.
0: Thank you.
1: Eyes wide shut. This is a banger, bro.
0: Thank you.
1: It's so good. The video stick, like the visualizer. I don't think it's an actual music
0: video.
1: Yeah,
0: we just filmed a bunch of content and stitched it together. It works.
1: Yeah,
0: it works. Right. It was just raw, natural. We're trying hard, but also, you know, we're trying to keep it real.
1: Yeah. When the hook comes in, bro, I wasn't expecting
0: that
1: it to go in that
0: direction.
1: That second
0: hook when the drum drops, it just starts moving.
1: Yeah.
0: It's a roller coaster. It's an up and down song. It's not kind of something that we've been trying to put into a lot of the new music, is having it take you on a journey. And people's attention spans are so short.
1: Oh,
0: so you
1: totally
0: need to keep them at every moment. You need to keep them. You need to kind of add something, take something away. I've been also, it has no reference to Eyes Wide Shut at all, but I've been listening and working and making side house music a lot. And that's something that house music does a lot, is the tension. You have 8 bars of a kick, and then as soon as you put a little hi-hat in there, and then all of a sudden the room explodes. But that's kind of taking that into pop music and R&B music, where you're just going to keep the tension flowing throughout the song.
1: Totally, bro.
0: So I think Eyes Wide Shut, that's a big driver for that.
1: Yeah, this song is such a great, great sound. People were pumping it in the office before too.
0: Hell yeah.
1: Everyone's been like, what's this song? Yeah, it's so good, bro. It's awesome. Well, bro, always good to have you on.
0: Oh,
1: thank you
0: always good to be
1: for
0: here.
1: Coming on. Make sure you grab Oliver Cronin's new single, Eyes Wide Shut. It's out everywhere right now.
0: Yes, sir.

0: for your Saturday night. You are on The Pulse with Shawnee B. Hey.
1: DJ, give it to me now.
2: Do it. You're listening to.
0: Yeah, don't forget you can slide into the old DMs, the Pulse AU, if you want to request something, or you can do it the old way, 131060 on the phones. Now, Elise, you are after Kato and John's Turn the Lights Off. Of course, blew up last year because of John Hamm and the Apple Music show, Friends and Neighbours, which is so good, by the way. We love a TikTok song.
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0: Absolutely. I'm going to play that for you in the next 10. And in the DMs, we have Emily. She's after some Taylor Swift, Elizabeth Taylor. We'll do that plus brand new Olivia Rodrigo right after this on the Pulse.
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19: Some people aren't into breath work, followed by a crisp plunge into a pristine bay. A five-day hike through Tasmania's jaw-dropping terrain isn't everybody's idea of a walk in the park. 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

0: have the sun for your Sunday night. Nothing better. You're on the Pulse with Shawnee Ben. Brand new
1: vibes. 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
2: This is the Pulse pick.
1: We got that sound.
0: Yeah, this is where I bring you a brand new track. I think it could blow up and become the next big thing. This artist, she's already had that happen in 2026. I'm talking about Olivia Rodrigo. Brand new album. It's out June 12th. It's called You Seem Pretty Sad for a Girl So In Love. This song, right? So she announced this early in the week. She posted on Instagram. She said, it's my favorite song on the album and one of my favorite songs I've ever written. And when I saw the title, I knew that because if you're an Olivia fan, you know her favorite band is The Cure. That is what this song is called. But this is the most raw I've ever heard Olivia Rodrigo. This is absolutely her best songwriting. And I think this is why she is one of the biggest artists in the world. Brand new Olivia Rodrigo right now, The Cure on The Pulse.

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0: into the house.
1: That is it for me tonight, guys. I am out of here. Back on your radio, same time from 6 p.m. next Sunday. In the meantime, if there's a new artist or track you think we need to play on the show, we need to check out, please hit us up. 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

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She's a disruptor. It's Erica Padilla. I like it.

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0: He's that little boy. 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It's Boodgera for the Non-Stop Music All Weekend.

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0: two of Australia's best artists to ever do it are minutes away. Rufus Du Sol and Tame Impala. But right now, the latest from Baker Boy, which sounds like it could be from the movie Apex. Just hit Netflix. This is cool.
1: Let's go.

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0: 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Guaranteed to fill the floor. 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

There is one man I believe that has the voice of an angel more than any other. He's Australian. His name is Matt Corby. He plays right after this. A young guy called Jet Blyton, who describes himself as a Sydney boy writing pop songs and then putting them on the internet so the world doesn't end. This is American Heartthrob for the Nonstop Music All Weekend.

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was the celebrity power couple that everyone was talking about. The Kid Laroi and Tate McRae. Man, I don't blame him for having a bit of a crash out, but it's caused some music that is stadium ready. This is the Kid Laroi Pieces for the Nonstop Music All Weekend. 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

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On the up, this is Charlotte McGuinness, Celestial.

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If you haven't seen the new Kylie Minogue doco yet, do yourself a favour, set aside some time. It is on Netflix. Going to play some classic Kylie right after this. Keita Alexander and Christopher. It's called Tell My Friends for the Nonstop Music All Weekend.

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We're winding the clock back to 2008 in a matter of minutes with some OG Lady Hawk. But right now, Angus and Julia Stone, they are back. I remember when they were the kings and queens of Australian indie music. This is their latest karaoke bar for the non-stop music all weekend.

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7: Friday evening, we've made it. The weekend's here across Australia. Fifi, Fev and Nick, hello, guys. What a day we've had. How are we all?
8: Yes, good. We
9: Very
8: love a
9: well,
8: Friday. It's Friday. It's Saturday, Sunday. What? Hey, let's try to slow this weekend down. Weekends are going way too fast.
9: They are going fast. I've got a big weekend too, so.
8: Ooh, okay.
7: We'll kick back, relax the next hour. We'll get you into the weekend officially. Not only do we play great music, but we have some fun as well. In fact, we're going to have so much fun next. Unfortunately, Fee, it may be at your expense, though, because I believe, boys, you reckon Fee's been doing something a bit creepy?
9: Yeah, she's a stalker.
10: No other way to put it, actually.
9: You just got to say it how it is.
7: Okay,
10: she's going to try and spin it, but she's stalking.
7: We'll give you a right to defend yourself when we hear what you did on the other side of this.
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2: So, I'm a parent of two girls, mm-hmm. and one of them has just become a teenager. Mm-hmm. So, she's 13. That's barely a teenager. Mm-hmm. But on the weekend, she had her first mall visit with friends. Mm-hmm. So, it was like meeting friends
3: down the mall
2: and the shops and being in the shopping centre
4: where kids
2: for a couple of hours to see a movie.
4: Yeah. Kids want to be themselves.
2: So walk around and do the shops and then go and see a movie.
4: With no adults.
2: Just
3: hang out with your mates, vape, smash and grab.
2: No, absolutely not.
4: Pretty much all that stuff. Yeah. A couple of five-finger discounts.
3: Drive a Land Cruiser through there.
4: Yeah.
2: So they had a meeting point at the shopping centre, so I walked my daughter Trix to the meeting point with Daisy.
4: That's
2: she was
4: grim
2: with me.
4: Already.
2: Then I just
3: drop her off nearby.
2: Took a photo of them all together. Look at you girls.
4: Oh, this poor kid. I hope she's not listening. She'll be so embarrassed.
3: What did the mates think?
2: I think they like me.
4: No, they're like, oh, my God, who's this annoying lady?
3: Let's ditch this
4: door. Tell your mum I want to hit me vape out.
2: And then anyway, I said to Trix, I said, okay, well, go and have fun. Do your new teenage thing that you do.
4: Yep.
2: And just so you know, I'm still in here shopping because I've got to go to the supermarket. I'll do a shop there for half an hour or so. Then I'll do Daisy needs new clothes. So I found reasons to hang around the shopping centre.
3: Yeah, you were making stuff up.
4: And that's a minimum 2 hours.
2: Well, then I sent her text every half hour just going, if you need me, you know where I'm around, not far.
3: And she knows.
2: Then they were seeing the movie at 4, so that was an hour of shopping. And I'm like, okay, well, I'll just wait for them to go into the movie. So then I wasn't going to leave the shopping centre until I knew. So I sent her a text. I said, how are you? Are you in the cinema yet? So she took a photo. Yep, we're in the cinema.
4: Yeah, you actually said prove it.
2: Well, I did. Send me a photo. So then I thought, okay, that's great. She's in the cinema.
4: Then you went home.
2: And then I took the shopping home, put in the fridge, put all the groceries away, and the movie was finishing at 6 p.m. And I thought, well, we'll just better get back. So I'm there when the movie comes out. And I not only got there, I got there early. So I got there about 5:15. And then Daisy and
3: 45 minutes before it. Do you think, credits roll, Trixie immediately jumps into the car? You don't think she wants to say bye to the mates?
4: She's at the front of the cinema.
2: It's 6 p.m. at night. I'm sorry, it gets dark. And she's at a cinema. So I sat outside on the seat at the cinema. And Daisy and I got some popcorn. We just sat there.
4: And they watched the credits roll for other movies and the big screen.
3: Yeah,
4: watching
2: them.
4: I kept
2: annoying the poor girl who was checking tickets to say how much longer on the movie. So she was getting her phone out.
3: You're just annoying everyone.
4: You're just making a real yuck.
2: They came out of the cinema and I was there to collect her. That is good parenting. She's 13.
4: Yeah.
3: But you've got to trust her.
4: You've got to trust her. Let her go.
2: I trust her.
4: What else to say?
2: It's all the other people I don't trust.
4: Yeah, but get there at 6.
2: There is it.
4: Leave the shopping centre.
2: It's baby steps. That was a little experience of independence.
3: Yeah, baby steps. You know who does baby steps?
4: Babies. She's 13.
3: Yeah.
2: Yes. That's fine.
3: But now, if you don't trust her friend, that means you don't trust Trixie.
2: No, other people.
3: Yeah.
2: There are undesirables everywhere, Nick.
3: And what are you going
4: to
3: do?
4: If I was to do that with my girls, when they were that age, they wouldn't be themselves walking. They'd be like, oh, Dad's
2: she
4: watching.
2: She didn't know I was watching.
4: You said you're going to be around and you kept messaging every half an hour.
3: What are you in, like a sniper ghillie suit in some of the ferns nearby?
4: She'd be literally hiding behind the little pot plants because you'd be like, oh, there she is, Daisy,
2: do you know
4: there's
2: what?
4: Trixie walking into the
2: shop. It reminds me of my mum. Maybe, gosh, this is where I've got it from. So my very first time going to a nightclub, and so underage, you had to be 18 to get in, but all the kids were, mum rightly so realised, I better get involved because she's going to go, that's what happens, you know, your kids go. So she said, Fee, I will drive you to the nightclub, I will sit outside in the car, and then you come straight to me. And it was great though. No, I love that my mum was outside in the car while I was at the nightclub. I didn't really enjoy the nightclub, to be honest.
3: Yeah, because your mum was outside. Yeah, it's a weird vibe.
4: I brought Mia a fake ID when she was 17.
1: No.
4: Yeah, went and picked it up, $20. There you go, hun. out you get.
2: You know, I'm proud of being an overprotective parent. I wear it like a badge of honour.
3: The most dangerous thing at that shopping centre was you driving around the car park for hours.
1: Do you agree with Fee? Do you do this as well?
2: Have you been a bit overprotective slash stalker? You're saying stalker. It's not stalker. It's not stalking your kids.
1: Is Fee in the wrong or right? Let's talk
2: after
1: this.
2: I'm in the right.
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0: It's called Fifi Fevenick's Happy Hour, and we take that pretty seriously. 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
1: Oh, how good's this for your Friday evening? It is the happy hour with Fifi Fevenick.
2: My beautiful 13-year-old daughter went to the shops with her friends on the weekend, and it was one of those, the girls are just going to walk around and on their own, and I found reasons to stay at the shopping centre and walk around on my own, and just check in every now and then to just see that she was okay. And then she went to see a movie, and I was at the cinema door as they left.
3: But I understand the drop-off and the pick-up. It's the waiting in the middle.
2: Yeah. I had shopping to do.
4: Did you?
2: Yeah, I wanted a boba tea. There were lots of things I wanted to do on Sunday afternoon.
3: Yeah. Wow.
4: Yeah.
2: But anyway,
4: What level are you on? Oh, I'm on the same one.
2: Well, there was a little bit. Just want to say, you know, I think it is responsible parenting. Lorraine.
5: Fifi Fevenick.
4: Lorraine.
2: Good Lorraine. Where do you stand on overprotective
5: parenting?
2: I'm
5: so with you, Fifi.
2: Of course you are.
5: So with you. I did the same thing. I've got two boys, and I used to do the same thing for my older son. So if he went to the movies, I'd be waiting around, I'd be messaging. But when he got into his 20s, he met some guys online gaming, as you do. So he started travelling to see them. I had him, I made him put Life 360 on his phone.
2: Yep.
5: And I would watch where he was. And also when he wouldn't go in the city, I would do the same thing. Because I'd be thinking, have they jumped him in? Have they put him in the boot? Have they dropped him off in the bush? Has he been murdered?
4: He's 20.
5: I would follow him everywhere. And he's 26 and I still do it.
2: Lorraine, I love that so much. And how good's Life 360? So I'll be sitting outside the school waiting to pick up my girls, and Trixie's got her phone in her bag, and I just watch Life 360 to see when she's leaving her locker room. Like,
5: yes.
2: Okay, yep,
5: and if they go the wrong
2: out.
5: Way, you're like,
2: yes.
5: Why are you going over there?
2: Why is she going to that gate?
3: You're doing yourself.
5: What are you doing?
4: No favours.
3: That means that you haven't trusted the things you've taught them. How to look after themselves and how to navigate through life. You haven't trusted the skills you've given them.
2: No, I absolutely do. I don't trust other people.
5: Exactly. And if you
2: children
5: don't know
2: can,
5: who they're with.
2: Exactly. Or what? Who is undesirable everywhere, Nick. We live in Melbourne.
3: Yeah, of course. But one of the best things I went to recently, it was one of my son's friend's birthday parties, and on the invite it was like, it's just a drop-off party. I'm like, whoa! I don't even think the car went to a complete stop. I was just hopping out while it's moving channels. An hour and a half.
4: And actually, I don't trust anything that I have taught my kids, because if they'd listen to anything, they wouldn't even be at school. They'd be at the pokies.
2: Actually, to add to this, you're going to love it.
3: Gambling responsibly,
4: of course. Why are they the
2: slaps? I've just volunteered to go on a school excursion as one of the parent helpers.
4: Oh, that'd be so. Whatever kid is in your group will have the worst day.
2: Daisy said to me, Mummy, can I sit next to my friends, but I'll sit next to you on the way back? I'm like, excellent. Sit next to Mummy.
3: No, but she said the friends at the start.
2: I know.
3: You're not going to let that happen, though, are you?
2: She can.
4: She won't.
2: I'll just sit up the back and watch.
4: No, you'll be at the front.
2: No, yeah, you're
3: right.
2: Yeah,
3: you'll take over.
4: At the back.
2: Thank you for that, Lorraine. Mervette.
6: Hi, Fifi. Hi, Fev. Hi, Nick. How are you all?
4: G'day.
3: G'day, Mervette.
2: Good, Mervette. Tell us about your good parenting.
6: Well, Fifi, I went a step further from you. My daughter was also 13 at the time. It was her first outing with her friends out alone in the world. And I was worried about everyone else around her like you.
2: Yes.
6: And so I took my little son at the time with me, and we were following her everywhere, like 20 metres back from where she was.
3: Yes.
6: And as she entered shops, we would sort of stand outside the shop. Then she enters another one, we follow. And then they went to TJ Fridays for lunch. I sat at a different table. And then they went to the movies. We sat a few rows back.
4: Oh, no.
6: And then the whole time she was turning around smiling, knowing her mum's there, her brother's there. And it was a good day.
2: Oh, I love it. So she knew.
4: You're giving her ideas. Fee's going to be in the movie next time.
6: No, it was.
3: Yeah, Phil be an usher.
6: It made me feel good. It made me feel like I can sort of see how she would interact with the world.
3: But I don't know, Mervette, maybe you've got a martial arts background I'm not aware of, but when someone has a security detail, the reason for that is if something bad happens, security can step in and stop it. You'll just be added to the telly. What are you doing?
2: No.
3: What are you doing if something bad happens?
4: Instinct.
2: Wait, you see a mother when their child's in danger.
6: I would be there with my martial arts. Yeah, yes.
2: Absolutely. I will destroy. Hi, Belinda.
7: How are you going?
2: Good.
7: I agree with you, Fee, too. So 24 years ago, my parents took me nightclubbing for the first time. And then halfway through the night, me and my dad and all of my mates ended up, like, leaving my mum there with her friend. We went and did karaoke at another friend's place, and literally the security guard brought her and her friend home in the morning.
2: Your mum? Oh. So your mum ended up at the nightclub longer than you?
7: Yeah, she did.
4: That'd be me.
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0: 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Fifi, Feb and Nick's happy hour. 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
2: Celebra News.
3: Okay, now, guys, bit of fun for you both. I've got a choose your own adventure.
4: Yes.
3: Play a song. There's a couple of really funny. That's not very nice.
5: It's pretty funny.
6: You said we got to choose.
5: You said we get to choose.
3: Well, yeah. No, you don't get to play a song.
6: No.
3: You get to pick from these stories.
5: Yep.
3: Okay, Katie Price, yes. AKA Jordan, yep. And yep. Her marriage of, I think they've been married for 5 weeks. Mm-hmm.
6: Unless you say Britney Spears next. I'm locking in Katie Price.
3: Baby. Okay, or Selena Gomez.
5: No. Well, Selena Gomez has passed.
3: Well, that does open that door that Kev does believe that Selena Gomez is that's a clone of her?
5: Yeah. A lot of other people think that too.
6: Gotta go.
3: Where
6: Katie
3: do I
6: Price.
3: Start? Okay, can I start? Can I go Katie Price just to start? Now,
5: yeah.
3: Katie Price, if you haven't seen Katie Price lately.
6: Look her up.
3: No, I don't like commenting on other women's appearances.
5: No, you should never.
3: She doesn't look well, and I hope she has family that can intervene and care for her.
5: She looks a lot different than what she did when she was married to Peter.
3: Peter Andre. Yeah, yeah she does.
1: Hello.
3: I think there is a point with plastic surgery where a family member has to step in and go, no, just no. And we need you to love yourself. We need you to stop. She's literally, I think in the last 12 months.
5: Hello, Harvey.
3: Had 5 different breast surgeries. Like, that's too many in 5 months.
5: Yeah.
3: But anyway, she got married to a guy, Lee Andrews. She met him in Dubai.
5: Yeah.
3: She got engaged after, I think, 48 hours.
5: Mm-hmm.
3: They got married after about 5 days.
5: Mm-hmm.
3: Multiple women have come out and said that he's a scammer.
5: He's a criminal mastermind.
3: Well, yeah, but he's also, what do we call, who is that? The Tinder swindler.
5: Yeah.
3: He's a swindler.
5: Oh,
3: he
5: yeah.
3: just fleeces women of their money.
5: Yeah.
3: So I think he's seen Katie Price as a target.
5: Mm-hmm.
3: Anyway, she's doing the whole, no, we're in love, we're in love, we're in love.
5: Does she have money?
3: No, but she's got fame, which she converts into money.
5: Yep.
3: I think she's got an OnlyFans page.
5: Yep.
3: Now, she's been doing the whole, we love each other, we love each other, mm-hmm. we love each other. She's back in the UK, booked in a TV appearance on Monday, last Monday, sorry.
5: Mm-hmm.
3: And turned up on her own.
5: Yep.
3: And they went, where's your new husband? And she said, oh, he got... look, he was at the airport. He called me and then...
6: By the way, I love that you wanted to go with the accent.
5: She nearly went.
6: You try to do the accent and then immediately stop. Like, I felt the pull up.
5: Do a Bogan English accent.
6: Do it.
3: No, because she talks a lot like this.
6: What a chimney sweep.
3: But she's got massive white veneers. She's now... Her tongue's tripping over them.
5: Yeah.
3: Her teeth are so big.
5: Like sort of Ascot style.
3: She can't talk over the teeth. They're so big. But anyway, she went on and she said, look, he couldn't be here. He missed his flight.
5: Mm.
3: Now he hasn't appeared in the UK, so she's now running with the story he's been kidnapped in Dubai.
5: And everyone's agreeing with, everyone's run that they've actually said he's missing. I read this story this morning.
3: He just doesn't want to go to London to see her.
5: No, he's a criminal mastermind and he's got that many warrants out for him and they reckon he's in a jail. I read it this morning on Twitter. That
3: or
5: he's in jail.
3: He's rushed into a wedding he now wants to ghost. One or the other.
5: Nah.
3: I just feel like this is the most epic ghosting of all time. I've been kidnapped, honey. I can't make it.
6: That's a really, with the war going on over there at the minute and airports getting shut down and stuff, that's a real take lemons, make lemonade.
3: Yeah.
6: Oh, babe, I'm trying to get over there, but it's all crazy at the airport.
5: No, but
6: he's actually a criminal.
5: He's actually wanted.
3: Oh, he's as dodgy as.
5: They reckon he's in. I read this morning on Twitter that he's in jail and he can't get out.
3: But you're not able to find that article now. It's disappeared.
5: Yeah,
3: we can't find it anywhere.
5: I haven't even looked.
3: Oh.
5: Yeah.
3: I literally said to you 5 minutes ago, can you find that article? Because I need an update.
5: Yeah. Well, that's not my job to do it.
3: Oh, sorry, Dan.
5: That's Dan's job.
3: Now, there you go. So that was my Katie Price story, which I love.
5: Yeah.
3: I love it so much.
5: Yeah. But if he is missing, geez, I hope he's okay. Because they reckon
3: doesn't sound like the nicest guy, though.
5: I did have a look at the article, and I can't find it. So I'll find it on Twitter, but I just went to Yahoo 58 minutes ago, and they said the Dubai police have also gone with Katie and said that he is a missing person.
3: Okay, but I'm of the belief he's regretting that marriage, meeting someone after 3 days with massive giant teeth.
6: Teeth.
5: You reckon it's a teeth? Back to Selena.
3: Oh, you want to do Selena? Well, Selena, she's in the news because of her diet. This broke a few days ago. Benny Blanco, over the weekend, he uploaded a photo of his wife, because they're now married. And it was 6:45 in the morning, and she was lying in bed eating burgers and fries.
5: Nothing wrong with that.
3: And they're her favourite fruits. He also then confirmed, yep, she doesn't like fruits or vegetables. She's just a takeaway girl.
5: Yeah, I get it. What was it, Sunday morning? I was eating ribs at 9:38. I was eating a whole kilo of ribs.
6: Yeah, I know, but you're a professional athlete, and you eat vegetables, and you're in pretty good nick.
5: Oh, no,
6: but you eat veggies. People that don't eat veggies, it's like our boss, Mando.
5: Mando,
6: how can I trust her?
5: It's gross.
6: She's telling me stuff. You don't have fibre in you.
5: But some people just don't like it. But it's not her. The old Selena Gomez.
3: This is interesting.
6: Oh, you're saying the clone.
5: Yeah, the clone's got different taste buds.
3: So you're
6: so they can clone the look, but the diet will be different.
5: 100%.
3: Your conspiracy theory is that Selena Gomez is not the real Selena Gomez. She was sacrificed.
5: Yeah, she was sacrificed.
3: Because her baby with Justin Bieber.
5: There's a lot of sacrifices.
3: Actually, I believe we've got audio. If anyone's missed the Selena Gomez conspiracy theory.
5: Play it, Josiah.
2: So apparently Selena Gomez is dead, and the Selena Gomez that we see currently is really just a clone. She had a baby with Justin, who was then given to Kourtney Kardashian, who was actually Rainn Disick, and they gave the baby away because the baby was supposed to be sacrificed, but instead of being sacrificed, Selena Gomez said, "You can sacrifice me," so they killed her. And this is all around the time where she randomly disappeared. She said that she was in rehab for her health. Then Justin went crazy and had a mental breakdown, obviously, if you went through all that.
5: And he got a tattoo of Selena Gomez on his body, and if you look at
3: he loves it,
5: and because she's gone, it's like a memory. And you know, Rainn, you know, is it Courtney's kid?
3: Yeah, Rainn.
5: Yeah, so Scott Disick. Do you know who that kid looks like?
3: Scott Disick?
5: No,
3: doesn't look like Justin Bieber.
5: Oh, yes, it does. Yeah. Oh my god, are you joking? Did you send the baby photos?
3: No,
5: they're twins. It looks exactly like Justin Bieber.
1: Also,
3: but why would...
5: Because they have to sacrifice each other because the Illuminati, the pizza parties, they've got to do all this stuff.
3: But why would Kourtney Kardashian and Scott Disick say, yes, we'll take your baby and pretend it's
5: ours? Because otherwise they're going to sacrifice something from their family. That's what happens, man. This is what happens. It's the...
3: And who are they that are doing all these sacrifices over the altar?
5: Well, I can't tell you that. It's just,
3: can you?
5: No. I want to be here tomorrow.
3: Do you know who it is?
5: As soon as you speak up.
1: Yeah, you end up in a car crash.
3: Are they Hollywood people?
5: They are the elites.
3: Really?
5: Of elites.
1: They control the Hollywood
5: people. They control everyone, mate. They control Hollywood.
3: If I said right now, dude, where's my car, would I get into trouble?
5: If you said Ashton Kutcher, maybe.
1: Oh, wow.
6: I know where it is. Parked poorly somewhere.
0: Honestly, we're just here to serve up the lols. Fifi, Bev and Nick's happy hour. Fifi, Bev and Nick. On Hobart's hit, 100.9.
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0: And she's one of Australia's most loved actresses, playing Ricky on Home and Away. 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
11: How good's a Friday evening? 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Ready to go out tonight, Fev?
12: Yeah, oh, hungry.
11: Oh, we still got the plans tonight with the pub and the beers and the footy?
12: 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Yeah, we are on like Donkey Kong.
11: Are you going to come with us?
13: I'll come, absolutely. What pub are we going to?
11: Nick, what pub are we going to again?
12: It's called your choice, boys. Baby Kittens.
11: That is a great establishment in our beautiful country. Now, Fifi, Fev, Nick. We'll fine-tune our plans for tonight, Fev, during the next song. Up next, though, we've had a huge week, as you can hear, and we're going to sum it all up with the highs, the lows, and everything in between. If you are just tuning in for the first time this week, you've picked the perfect moment because we're going to sum up everything after this.
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1: Across Australia for your Friday evening. Hope you had a beautiful day. In fact, you know what, Fifi, Fev and Nick? Hope you had a beautiful week, because we have.
2: We have. And we can relive it right now with the Fifi, Fev and Nick Bulletin.
1: Let's do it.
3: Good evening. I'm Alexandra Bryant, and this is the Fifi, Fev and Nick Bulletin. Our Delta Goodrum did the country proud as she represented Australia at Eurovision.
4: It's like a woke weird off.
5: There was some weird crap going on. Delta was just our princess. Every time they flashed to the Australians, we had class. I realised at the end of a boxy, I put on our WhatsApp, I will never get that 3 hours back. What a waste of time.
2: I don't know why you did it.
5: And like, you know what? And everyone listening in the car, so that's 3 hours and 6 minutes I've wasted.
2: Was there no sport on?
5: No, there wasn't.
2: Oh, so you really had no alternatives.
3: Local football was brought to life on the weekend as footy icon Brendan Favola joined the Ely Park Sharks, with broadcaster Fifi Box supporting them as a coach.
5: Now, Fee's come in and done her speech, and then our wonderful coach Ben comes back in.
6: Yep.
5: And then Fee come back in.
7: Find the fire!
8: Find the fire, light it within, make it burn. It's a team game, let's make it happen.
2: The frozen theme,
5: yeah,
2: and Ben was going with the fire theme.
5: Yeah.
2: And it
5: just... Don't worry about the fire. We're gonna let it go.
2: Yeah, we said two competing ideologies.
7: Stop, drop, and roll if there's a fire.
3: Katie Price is in the news this week due to mysterious circumstances. Her new husband went missing.
2: Multiple women have come out and said that he's a scammer.
5: He's a mastermind.
2: He just fleeces women of their money.
5: Yeah.
2: She's back in the UK, booked in a TV appearance and turned up on her own.
5: Yeah.
2: And they went, "Where's your new husband?" And she said, "Oh, he got... he was at the airport. He called me and then..."
6: By the way, I love that you wanted to go with the accent and then immediately stopped. Like, I felt the pull up.
5: Do it, Bogan.
6: Do it.
2: No, because she talks a lot like this.
3: As we head into the winter months, Australians are being urged to keep an eye on their power bills.
2: Breno in my ensuite, and I thought to myself, you know what? While we're ripping up this ensuite, I'm going to put in underfloor heating.
6: Are you a reptile?
2: I don't know.
6: Just got to check, because I walk into the bathroom and it's a cold floor, and I let the rage consume me.
2: The tradies were tearing up the tiles and said,
9: "You've already got it.
6: You just haven't turned it on.
2: Just
6: Where's the switch?"
2: It's on the wall. And they said, "Did you see that?" And I went, "Yeah, just to know what it did." What didn't you know you had in your house, Fev?
6: You've still got my favourite. You wanted to get solar installed, and then the guy came out and went, "Yeah, you got it."
4: How do you know it's on your roof?
3: Experts are concerned about the risks of online gamers and their vulnerability to being scammed.
2: Now, I read a headline, kids being scammed on Roblox. You have to complete this challenge, but if you don't want to complete it, for $1.79,
5: you can pass it.
6: That's the scam bit.
2: That's the scam.
6: Microtransaction.
2: No, but what they do is they put on animals and I go, what a pupcake. Oh, I'm giving them the money because I want the pupcake.
5: Yeah.
2: $8 billion for Roblox. Yes, Stange?
10: I'll have you know, Fifi, online you can pay $14.87 plus tax to get a strawberry bat dragon.
2: Are you joking? Here is my credit card, Dan.
3: And finally, new survey figures reveal positive signs for Australia's controversial under-16 social media ban.
5: Nick just showed me some dude getting a baseball catch, but then it flashed up on his screen. You have reached your Instagram limit for the day.
4: What the hell is that?
6: You know what? I hadn't turned it off. During the holidays, I put like a limit on the phone. It's only 15 minutes.
2: Far
6: I put
2: out.
6: The limit on for.
2: Guys, we've got to fight
5: Fiona
2: these
5: Box.
2: These billionaire companies have got us hooked.
5: Yeah, I'm pretty dumb. If I didn't have Instagram, I wouldn't learn anything. Because I don't read.
2: Feeds you what?
6: What are you learning?
2: It's wrong.
5: You know what I'm learning?
6: Yeah,
5: the Earth's flat.
3: And that is it from the newsroom. For more Fifi, Fev and Nick, grab the podcast on the Listener app. And as Fifi always says,
8: I'm Phil Jackson!
0: Fifi, Fev and Nick.
11: Fifi, Fev and Nick.
0: Fifi, Fev and Nick's happy hour.
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1: Carrie Bickmore
2: and Tommy Little. This is Carrie and Tommy.
3: Yeah, welcome to it for your Friday afternoon. The Bickmore is away. Loz Barry still here. Big show to come.
4: Big show to come. And, I mean, the come down from a power party is...
5: Ooh, it's brutal.
4: It's still pretty good. Like, I'm...
6: You feel all right?
3: Can you go again?
4: I've got so much joy in my soul from all the giveaways from our liquidated and returned stock pallet on bulk we bought. I've never given away a pallet of anything.
6: What was your favourite?
4: Probably the mushroom bookmark, if I'm being honest.
6: I agree. It was pretty good.
4: The pizza oven, the full-length mirror was pretty special. Yeah.
3: If you missed it all, you can check it out in the podcast. You can relive the party.
4: Yeah, you can relive the party.
7: Did you swipe anything off the top?
4: Hey, no, I sadly didn't. I mean, if it's still an option, I'd like to.
7: We can take some stuff off some listeners if you want.
3: We haven't sent it to them yet.
4: No.
6: He's thinking
4: What a early time to derail the show. Literally the start of the show. We've got a massive show coming up for you, including the biggest group in the world have a tour announcement, and they're going to be coming to Australia. We're going to tell you who they are when we're legally allowed to a bit later in the show. But up next, Ozzy, it's finally... The time is upon us to change the world, and I think you are the person to do it with me. Stay with us.
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1: Your R&B Fridays, it's Carrie Bickmore and Tommy Little driving you home. Bick is away, so we got Loz Barry filling in.
2: And Loz, you might not know, but on this show, I am the dreamer. And my co-host, 1C Bickmore, often plays the role of the dream killer to the point where I haven't brought a lot of my dreams on air for a long time. And I thought it might be time to revisit the Dream Factory.
3: Carrie and Tommy's genius or idiot.
2: This is where I pitch potential invention ideas, and you have to decide whether it's genius or whether it's idiot.
4: Okay. I'm worried about this because I, too, am a dreamer.
2: Why are you worried about
4: it? Okay, great.
2: Let's dream together.
4: Okay, great. Let's go.
2: So I read a lot of books in public.
4: Yeah.
2: And some people might say I do that because I like to read. Some people might say I like the image of me reading in a public place. Mm. And let's just say it's a little of both. Yeah. And even when people talk about like, oh, why don't you get a Kindle? Two reasons I don't get a Kindle. One is because I'll forget to charge it and my book will be flat. And how annoying if my book has died.
4: Yeah.
2: But the main reason is then people won't get to look at me in a wistful fashion and go, isn't he dreamy, the little smarty pants?
1: Oh, what's he reading? What's he reading? Have a little squiz at the cover over there. Yeah.
2: They'll be like, there's an adult with an overgrown iPhone. So I had this idea, because it does feel good carrying a book around. And then I thought, why is a book limited to just being a book? Do you know what I mean?
4: No.
2: Like if it's a good, if it's also a good fashion accessory, why don't we make it into a fashion accessory? And I thought, what could a book double as? And then I remembered, remember those old books where if you wanted to hide stuff, you'd cut out the pages and you'd stash your little, you know, I don't know.
1: Bottle of rum.
4: Narcotics.
2: Yes, bottle of rum. I was trying to think of the smallest,
1: anything that's
2: most
1: not
2: valuable
1: illegal
2: thing. Yeah, I was. And I somehow
1: the Rolodex is so full of illegal stuff.
2: I somehow came back to it. Yeah, because I won't, that won't fit. Yeah. She won't fit. There's no way that'll fit. And then I thought, oh, well, if you cut out enough pages, you could put, like, your cards and a phone in there.
4: A little book wallet.
2: A bullet.
4: A bullet.
2: A bullet, or for the ladies, a blutch.
4: Oh, I thought a burst.
2: A burst is also good. Because then I thought you could even put a strap in. Yes, mm-hmm. And you could have
4: I have a question.
2: Yes.
4: What?
2: How much? Well, I don't know. Affordable.
4: So this is a book that you intend on reading as it's a purse?
2: No.
4: Oh, wait, so it's just a decorative. It's just a book purse.
2: Yes. And then I thought you're less likely to get mugged walking around at night with your bullet or your blutch or your burst because they're like, I don't want to read Dickens again. I'm looking for money, man, because that's how criminals talk.
4: Yeah, that's criminal talk right there.
1: You might get bullied for being a nerd.
2: That's okay.
1: But, yeah.
4: I love it.
3: Genius!
4: Yep.
2: Okay, this is good. Delete that audio, Jesse. Let's pitch that to major investors around the world.
1: Copyright bullet burst.
2: Yes.
4: Oh, dear.
1: Oh, no.
2: Why? Someone else has adopted the role of dream killer.
4: You can already get, I mean, it's not called a burst or a bullet or a...
1: Oh, what's it called?
2: A blutch.
4: Blutch. I don't think it has a fun... Well, fun name, I was going to say. For $128, you can get a...
2: What is it? That's not an actual book, though. It'll be... Because remember how they started making those fake books, like the thing we were talking about, and it'd just be a tin, and it's so obvious you've got a tin in your bookshelf.
1: That just looks like a man bag.
2: Is it an actual book? Because I want to make it out of an actual book.
1: What book would you make it out of?
2: Pride and Prejudice.
1: Okay.
4: I don't think it's an actual book. I think you're onto something.
2: There is. Yep. We're back.
4: Yes,
2: play
4: we're back.
3: Genius.
2: This one, I think, will be an easy home run because I feel like I definitely haven't seen this.
4: Mm-hmm.
2: So I was driving along and I started to think, how do we haven't tried enough shapes for cars? Because like four wheels is standard, right? And then I thought, oh, actually, there are a few different because there's like a bus and, you know, there's trucks that have multiple sets of wheels on each side. And then I thought, but the only – there's two wheels, motorbikes.
4: Mm.
2: But there's room for improvement. And I started thinking about when there's been different sets of wheels. And do you remember, were you young enough to have roller skates?
4: Young enough. I had them like 4 years ago.
2: you're too old to have roller skates.
4: No, I'm not, never.
2: Did you ever have any other kind of roller device?
4: I had roller blades.
2: That's what I'm talking about.
4: Skates are different. They're 4-4. Blades are 1.
2: I know, that's what I'm saying too. So what about if we made a motorbike blade? So instead of just 2 wheels, you had 4 wheels. There must have been a reason they went to 4 wheels. And so there must be a reason why a four-wheeled, straight in a line, not a four-wheeler bike, but in a line like a rollerblade, a blade bike, a motor blade bike, a motorbike blade.
1: I have one question.
2: Yes.
1: Where do you put the engine?
4: Yeah, good question.
2: Where's the engine? Where's the engine now?
1: In between the wheels.
2: Yeah, in between the wheels again.
1: Oh, so you're just adding more wheel, one on the front, one on the back.
2: Yeah.
4: Okay. But won't the weight of the car, if the wheels are centered?
2: No, it's a motorbike.
4: Oh, it's a motorbike. Sorry.
2: Yeah, did you not get my whole motorbike?
4: No, I thought we were talking about cars.
2: Mm. No, we were, but then I did. I've made a few jumps.
4: Okay.
2: Here. Yeah. What do you think?
4: Sure. I love it.
2: I think it's pretty good.
4: Does it make it go faster?
2: Uh-oh, our dream killer's popped up again.
1: No. I was just thinking Loz didn't sound overly convinced. Like, saying sure isn't
4: really...
2: lot better than I usually get, which is that sucks.
1: That's a good point.
2: Yeah.
1: Just play it, Jesse. Genius.
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0: 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The best bits.
1: Around the country for your drive home this afternoon, it's Carrie Bickmore and Tommy. Little Carrie is away. We've got Loz Barry filling in.
2: Lozzie, I've talked about it on the show before, but I'm going through a health kick at the moment.
3: Yes.
2: And it's get shredded for winter.
3: Yep.
2: So I'm just trying to get, generally speaking, cut up from the butt up. So I'm trying to lose a bit of weight. I've got my man titties are kind of gone, but I've still got a bit of a spare tire, and I'm not really drinking. I'm trying to quit vaping. That's another thing. But I'm doing something that I didn't think I would ever really do, which is I'm in bed at like 9:30, and I'm up at 5:30. I'm getting to the gym early, and I started realizing, like, you know how people carry these water bottles around, these big ones, like Producer Sammy, like a giant baby.
4: compared to other bottles.
2: Everyone, the whole team.
3: I normally have one.
4: This is 1 liter. There's like 4.5 liters going around.
2: And so what are you trying to, what's your intake that you're trying to get out?
4: Probably four of these.
2: Four of these, yes.
3: Yeah. You can drink too much, you know, Sam.
4: Yeah, I love my water.
3: But you can drink too much and, like, hurt yourself.
2: But but to be fair to Sammy, if he's going to get hooked on something, water's
5: drink responsibly.
2: And so I was just thinking, because I'm trying to get stuff knocked out of the way early in the day, like I'm trying to get my workouts done. I like to, and then do a bit of work, and by 9 o'clock, basically my day's done. Mm-hmm. Sure, we have to come in here and faff about for a bit, but that's basically an afterthought, right? Mm-hmm. And so I thought maybe getting a healthy amount of water. Can we just wake up and just scull 3 liters and then you're done for the day and you don't have to worry about thinking about it for the rest of the day?
3: Yep, I'm sure. I'm sure you could.
2: Yeah.
3: I mean, I used to try and drink all my water in the morning. That's when I sort of remembered. Probably not at once.
2: Yeah.
3: But.
2: And so you would be, your drinking for the day would be knocked off by, and if you're just tuning in, water, your drinking for the day would be knocked off by 9 a.m. something like that.
3: Yeah, not between 9 and 11, and then whatever I wanted to drink for the, if it just have little sips there and there, great.
2: Okay, and how was your piss flow?
3: Oh my
2: gosh.
3: Not
2: the technical word.
3: Incredible. Like, yes. You know when you realize how severely dehydrated you've been when you start drinking water?
2: Yeah,
3: you're like,
2: yeah.
3: This is what it's meant to be like. Okay. Wow.
2: It doesn't go in the dark. Wow, I'll be damned. Okay. This doesn't look like regional tank water at all. The toilet doesn't look like a dam. Okay.
3: Yes.
2: Well, I thought we would go to a health professional and ask someone who actually knows what they're talking about from Channel 7's Healthy, Wealthy and Wise. We have Dr. Michael joining us. G'day, Dr. Michael.
6: Hey guys, thanks for having me. You're asking all the important questions by the sounds of it.
3: Excellent.
2: Thank you for sounding so gorgeous, firstly, but also for taking the time. Is there a recommended, doc, intake of water that's universally agreed upon?
6: Yeah, look, I think everybody's a little bit different and it depends what you're doing. You know, if you're outside and you're sweating all the time and you're losing lots of fluids, then you're going to need a lot more fluid than somebody who's just sitting at a desk all day and not really doing very much. For specific medical conditions, there are some times where we tell people not to drink too much water because it can overload them. But for the average person, you're looking at somewhere between 2 liters is a kind of nice round number that I would give to people. But again, it depends. If you're going and exercising, you're going to need more. When I work with athletes, we get them jumping on the scales before they go and do a workout, and then they can work out how much fluid they've actually lost and how much they need to replace and everything. So you can be very simple about it and just give people a number and say, look, on average, about 2 liters is probably going to be about fine.
2: Yep.
6: But depending on what you're doing during the day, that might change a little bit.
2: And does that have to be, to get to, I guess, the issue I'm asking, can you just wake up, scull that, and then you're done for the day?
6: Well, look, if you did that, then, yeah, look, we're all a little bit dehydrated when we wake up in the morning, so drinking a little bit more in the morning can help. But, no, look, we're not camels. We're not like trucks that you can just fill up with petrol and then get on with your day and not need to worry about it. Our bodies love something called homeostasis, which means it doesn't like things being out of whack one way or the other. So when you drink that, let's just say you drink your full 2 liters of water first thing in the morning.
2: Yeah.
6: Well, your kidneys take about they take about an hour to get rid of a liter of water. So anything you drink on top of that is building up in your bloodstream. So basically, your blood's becoming more dilute. And what that tells a hormone in your brain to do is say, it goes, oh, your blood's dilute. We need to get rid of some of that and get you back down into the normal levels. And basically that just tells your kidneys to start peeing loads. Mm. So if you've ever sculled 2 liters of water in one sitting, you know exactly what's going to happen an hour later. You're going to go and pretty much pee the vast majority of that out again, and your pee's

0: really complicated, but essentially, when you drink too much, your body sees that your blood's too dilute, and it basically does what it needs to do to get rid of that fluid.
1: And so what's the ideal speed of intake? Because I know my mum's voice always rings in my head, because she won't like have anything after like 4 p.m. in terms of any fluids, just because she wants to sleep through the night and not pee. Is there an ideal intake of your liquid over the day?
0: Yeah, look, I would probably be saying, if you want to do it very gradually over the course of the day, probably about 200 mils an hour is fine. I know you guys were talking before I was online about these massive big Stanley cups, or you know, other cups that are available out there. I see a lot of people that think that more is better, and I think that's kind of the culture we're in, right, isn't it? It's people think that, oh, if I drink more water, that's going to be better for me. But your body really doesn't work like that. And in actual fact, when you pee out more, your sodium levels, so your kind of salt, will lower as well, because when you pee out loads of fluids, your kidneys actually get rid of sodium. And so actually, I see people in the clinic who, and I've worked with athletes before, who come in and they say, I'm drinking all this fluid and I'm still thirsty. And no matter how much I drink, I don't feel like I can get rid of the thirst. And that's because their salt levels are low, because they've been peeing so much. So they end up in this kind of horrible cycle. Yeah, it's called primary polydipsia. It's a really technical term, but it basically just means that you've drank too much, so you've peed too much out, so you're thirsty, and you just get stuck in that horrible cycle. And that's what I'm seeing with people that are walking about with these huge, big drinking cups and thinking that they're doing a lot. And actually, look, if you put a little bit of some electrolytes in there, you probably wouldn't need to drink as much and you'd hold on to a bit more. But yeah, look, your body likes a balance. It doesn't like to be out of whack. And it is the classic example of doing something more doesn't necessarily mean that it's better for you.
1: Doc, I have so many more medical questions for you that are no longer about just sculling water in the morning. Do you mind if we do that up next?
0: Yeah, no problem at all.
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0: show's so nice, you need to hear it twice. 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It's the best bits.
1: Carrie Bickmore and Tommy Little. Carrie is away. We got Loz Barry filling in. And we're still joined by Dr. Michael from Channel 7's Healthy, Wealthy and Wise.
2: Yes, and Dr. Michael just told us that I had a theory. Can you just scull your required amount of water that you hope to drink in the day, say it's 3 litres, 2 litres, whatever it is, and then be done. Be done. 7:30 a.m. I no longer have to drink for the rest of the day. He helped us a load with that. If you missed it, catch up on the podcast. But I have some more very pressing medical questions. I think that holding in my pee, like if I need to go to the bathroom, if the longer I hold in my pee, the more it will increase my like bladder size. So then I might not have to get up. If I do that for, say, a month, I might not have to get up in the middle of the night and pee. Is there any fact to that?
3: Yeah, look, there definitely is some truth to that. It's kind of training your bladder, isn't it? I guess the problem is that if you really are holding on to a really extreme, then the pressure backlog can go from your bladder up a little tube up into your kidney, and it can backlog pressure into your kidney. But as long as you're not, like, you know, your legs aren't shaking and you're barely able to function because you're bursting for a pee, I think you're going to be okay. But no, there is a kind of method to the madness with that as well. It's trying to train your bladder, and it's just trying to train the muscle that's around your bladder wall, basically. But no, there is some theory behind that.
2: And I have just one more. Do you have time, Doc? I have one more question.
3: Yeah, go for it.
2: I got my teeth cleaned at the dentist, and I've heard that gum health is related to heart health, but I didn't know this. My dentist told me, because just talking about encouraging flossing, dentist was like, did you also know that flossing can stave off dementia? Like, not by itself, but he said that some bacteria that builds up from not flossing can actually start floating around your system, end up in your brain, and that can be one of the precursors to dementia. Is there any truth to that?
3: Yeah, look, I think only really recently we've been looking more at oral health in general as a precursor to systemic problems like dementia, heart problems, and everything else. Look, I've seen people in the hospital who have ended up coming into the hospital with a serious problem because it started in their teeth and in their gums. Like, you're absolutely right. The bacteria can go round the bloodstream, and it can attach onto the heart valves and give people something called endocarditis, which is really serious. And it can also go round the bloodstream and get stuck in one of the discs in your spine. It sounds absolutely ridiculous, but it's true. And that's called discitis. Now, with either of those conditions, you end up in hospital for weeks and weeks and weeks with antibiotics through a drip. So, I'm not surprised that they're finding more and more conditions. And recently we've actually been a bit better at taking oral health a bit more seriously, because, you know, like 20 years ago, people weren't really talking about flossing. It was just when you went to your dentist, they would say, oh, you're flossing, and you would kind of lie and say, oh, yeah, I am, and then they'd look at your teeth and go, you're not flossing, are you? And they'd be able to tell you were lying. But I think these days we're making more of the connections between your teeth, your gums, your gut health. All this kind of stuff is really where medicine's going. And we're finding links with lots of different things.
2: And this is just about inflammation in general, because I feel like more stuff that I'm reading is like inflammation in the body seems to be the thing that leads to so many problems. Should I be looking up like anti-inflammation diets, or is there something easy that we can all be doing to kind of quell inflammation in our body?
3: Yeah, look, that is a very good question. Inflammation is a hot topic just now. And look, inflammation on its own can be a normal process in your body. So let's just say you went outside, you rolled your ankle, and you had a big swollen ankle there. You need inflammation to happen for that healing process to happen. So short-term inflammation can be a good thing. It's that long-term out-of-control inflammation that really can cause a lot of problems. And look, if you go online and social media, you will see people touting all these fixes for chronic inflammation. If you actually just stick to the basics and do the basics properly, you can reduce a lot of that inflammation yourself. And the things I always speak to my patients about, and I speak about on social media a lot, are things like stress levels, trying to reduce them as best you can, just depending on what your situation is. Doing a little bit of exercise, if you can work it into your day. like eating healthier, it does. You don't need to cut out all the rubbish in your diet, but if you can make it a little bit better, then you're going to reduce inflammation in your gut. Other things like the kind of making sure that you're fulfilled in your life and you're happy in your life, all these things do make a big difference when it comes to reducing inflammation. But a lot of people bypass the easy stuff because it's not sexy, it doesn't sell anything. But actually, if you stick to managing your stress, doing a bit of exercise, tidying up your diet, getting yourself a bit happier, all those things make such a big difference. But people tend to neglect them because we want a quick fix. And unfortunately, yeah, like most things with the human body, there aren't really quick fixes.
2: Doctor, this has been absolutely fascinating. I know I've taken liberties and, you know, asked you a lot more than we...
3: Yeah, no, that's all right. Yeah, it's
1: a double session now.
2: If you want to follow him on Instagram, it's at Dr. Michael Says, and you can also see him on Channel 7's Healthy, Wealthy and Wise. Dr. Michael, thank you so much for your time.
3: No, it's a pleasure. Thanks very much. And keep asking the important questions.
0: All over Hobart, it's Hit 100.9's Carrie and Tommy.

0: eating some premium gear from the other afternoon. Hit 100.9's Carrie and Tommy. The best bits.
1: Yeah, that is where you're at for your Friday afternoon. Still heaps more to come, the Savo guys.
2: Yes, including the biggest group in the world are gracing our shores. We're going to tell you when they're coming, where you can go to get tickets very soon, Lozzie.
3: Yes.
2: When we're legally allowed.
3: Yeah, there's an embargo.
2: Yes, if we're allowed to, we'd just tell you now. We're not going to cuckold you until then. We'd just tell you now.
3: But maybe we will.
2: But they've said, guys, you've got to cuckold them.
3: Yep.
1: Okay.
2: For a little while.
3: Yep.
2: Which in industry speak is embargoed.
3: Yes.
2: But you know.
1: That is what embargo translates to.
2: Yes. I've got an embargo chair at my house. Anyway, up next.
1: Sit in the corner for a while because later in the show you'll find out.
2: Up next, we have a guest that's been on this show, a big star, who lied to our faces. Oh. Now I've got the receipts to prove he lied. That's next.
0: Best bits.
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2: Around Australia for your R&B Fridays, it's Carrie and Tommy driving you home. We got Loz Barry filling in the Sarvo.
3: I think we've been lied to.
4: What?
3: I think we have been lied to.
4: By who?
3: Both you and I.
4: Yeah.
2: Oh, my God. Is that not really Loz Barry?
4: Me?
2: You've lied to us.
4: Me?
2: Who are you really?
3: No, no, no.
4: Both I'm not a liar.
3: No. Okay. I'm not. No.
2: Right. Really mixed up. Stop.
4: Yeah, what do you think me?
2: I don't know.
3: Hang on, Jesse. Maybe you're a liar.
4: Yes. Yeah.
2: Who am I? Who am I?
4: Great question.
3: Brad Pitt, you charming.
2: Oh, guys, this has worked out good.
3: And who am I? Denzel Washington, well answered. I do feel like I could be a good action hero.
2: Okay.
3: You know what?
4: Why don't you try?
2: Give us your best backflip.
3: Ooh, I don't do my own stunts type action hero.
4: You wouldn't responsible. Do your own stunts.
3: No. My hips click.
4: Oh, my God. I forgot about the clicking hips. I apologize. How stupid of me.
3: Okay, Tommy, we're just going to need you to stand up from the couch in this scene. No, thanks. Get the stunt double in. If you want it without a groan, you are going to have to get a stunt double. No, we have been lied to. Do you remember when we had Phil Rosenthal on the show just a matter of days ago? He was out here doing his speaking tour. If you don't know who Phil Rosenthal is, he's the guy who hosts the show. It's Not Everybody Loves Phil.
4: Somebody Feed Phil.
3: But he was also the co-creator of Everybody Loves Raymond.
4: Yes.
3: And when we were chatting to him, some news had just come out about the cast of Friends and how much money they're still receiving from Friends income. Lisa Kudrow came out last week and she revealed that the Friends cast still get $20 million per year in residuals.
5: Wow.
3: And so, again, I ask this with no pressure, but how much money in residuals do you still get from Everybody Loves Raymond?
5: We're not friends.
3: And he was very good because he just said, we're not friends. And then he let the silence speak. And we both waited.
4: Yeah.
3: And we waited. And we thought he'd give us a number.
4: No.
3: Nope. And then
4: it.
3: I took it as truth. And then little did I know that just days later, a news article has come out. Ray Romano's shocking residuals from Everybody Loves Raymond revealed 20 years after the show has ended.
4: Mm.
3: Now, I understand Phil is not Ray Romano, but he was the creator of the show. He's got to be not too far from the money.
4: Because they created it together and wrote it together, didn't they?
3: Yes, they did, Lozzie. Would you like to know, 20 years on, how much Ray Romano is still making from Everybody Loves Raymond, the hit sitcom?
4: Yes.
3: Ray Romano makes $25 million a year in residuals from Everybody Loves Raymond. That's been reported in both Vanity Fair and Forbes.
2: Per year?
3: Per year. So that's incredible, right? It goes on to detail that in the height of his fame, he was the highest paid star on TV, Ray Romano, at $2.8 million per episode. And when the rest of the cast found out how much he got paid, they all basically went on strike and were like, we need to get paid more. The other thing that shocked me in this is they went on to say that his estimated net worth is $280 million. And I'm like, where's Ray Romano burning all his cash, if you're making now $25 million a year. Anyway, I think Phil might have, somebody feed Phil some more lies, because that's what you told us.
4: Good.
3: Is that a good end?
4: Yeah, maybe
6: because he was comparing himself to Friends. Friends, they might be on billions.
3: And maybe when he said,
4: They're on $20 million each a year still.
6: Is that it?
3: Yes,
4: that was in the grab.
3: That was what
6: was
3: we said.
6: It?
4: Yeah.
6: I even got Tim, the audio guy, to grab that grab for me.
3: Yes.
2: How much are we paying Sammy?
3: Maybe to be fair, if we dig down, Phil only did answer by saying, we're not friends.
4: Exactly.
3: And we assumed that he meant we're getting paid less, and maybe he meant we're getting paid more.
2: We've been Rosenthal.
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25: Yeah, yeah, yeah.

0: Oh yeah, was he
1: singing that?
0: That's me.
1: Is it? Yeah, yeah, I knew. I thought so.
0: Yeah,
1: yeah.
0: I would do it for you now, but you know how people don't really like show off.
1: No, boring.
0: You're often wondering, what was that tune I heard as that car sped by at a great rate of knots? Well, we try and decipher these tunes for you in real time.
1: Right.
0: So today, is it still Ilias in the Datsun?
2: Yeah.
0: We've got Ilias in the Datsun, and he's just about to come around now for us to buzz in.
2: He said he was going to buy an Evo, but he hasn't.
0: Nah.
1: Do we buzz in with our name or the song? Okay.
0: Yeah. Here we go.
1: Lauren.
2: Oh.
1: American Girls, Harry Styles.
0: She's good.
3: You had no chance.
0: No, I'd like to welcome our guest by...
1: I actually played last week, so this is not my first rodeo.
0: Yeah, I think you won last week as well. But it's a really warm, extended welcome.
1: Yeah,
0: good. I think. Nice. Oh, hang on.
2: What a host.
0: Ilias! He's coming back!
1: Rhythm of the night.
2: Tommy.
0: Yeah, it's the rhythm of the night, but I don't know who sings it. I'm going to say M people. Damn.
1: It's like La.
0: Oh, is it Cher? Oh.
1: No, it's like La someone.
2: Yeah, if you had a beer in Mexico.
3: Las Amigos.
1: La Corona.
0: Oh, La Corona. Is that it?
2: No La, but I won't hold it against you.
0: It was
1: just Corona.
0: La Corona.
1: Why did I add a La? Okay, great. Doesn't matter.
0: I like it. Yeah. I like it. Ilias, you got one more.
1: Whoa. Actually, I think I know it.
2: I'll get him to swing by.
0: Go, go.
1: Lauren. Zara Larsson.
0: Oh, my God.
1: Midnight. No?
0: Oh, my God. Can I tell my boy to slow down a bit, Ilya?
1: Lauren. Oh.
2: Yeah, let me if they come free.
1: I'm out of love. Anastasia.
0: Can someone tell Ilias just to keep doing laps because I need a lift home today after that performance.
1: Yeah.
0: Woo.
1: No good, buddy. Hit 100.9's Carrie and Tommy.

0: some premium gear from the other afternoon. All over Hobart. It's Hit 100.9's Carrie and Tommy. The best bits.
1: It's Carrie and Tommy because he's away. We've got Loz Barry filling in.
2: I have loved pretty much everything this man has done his whole career. We were just reminiscing then about our other friend of the show, Steve Price, and the fake ecstasy tablets that were made, the Angry Dwarfs, I believe, but I'll ask the man himself, the man I'm talking about, is John Safran. G'day, John.
3: Thank you so much for having me on. I'm one of the few people that, if you take my work in context, it's worse than taking it out of context. and I beg you, please take my work out of context. It sounds better that way.
2: Did I get the name of the pills right? Were they Angry Dwarves?
3: Yes. Yes. Just pointing towards how I really wish you'd take my work out of context.
2: Hey, you have a new documentary series called Shut Your Big Fat Mouth, John Safran. It premieres this Sunday, 7:30 p.m. on SBS and SBS On Demand. Can you tell us what it's about?
3: Yeah, it's looking at free speech and hate speech and in Australia. And whether there's a way to kind of draw lines and I conclude it's pretty hard. And, I look back at some of my work, you know, so, you know, such as, well, not exactly what you said, but stuff like that. And that I feel gives me a bit of an authority to kind of explore this. But yeah, it's very hard. It's very difficult to know where to draw lines.
2: Mm. I find the debate around what you can and can't say, I always find tough because you can't give examples of the things you can't say because you can't say them. And so even when they're trying to describe literally the laws on the news, they're like, there are certain things you can't say, but because of the guidelines of our broadcasting, we also can't say them. So you just have to assume what those are.
3: I have an adjacent problem where if I bring up anything, it sounds like I'm a crank who hosts a Sky News show. And it's like, I don't mean that. It's just like, there's sort of like some real obvious examples of like icky stuff that would be helpful to bring up. But people are just can't separate a conversation about free speech from the actual issue you're discussing, and they just feel like you've got some bee in your bonnet about it.
2: Mm. And so often you, in pretty much all of your work that I've seen, you tend to dabble more in the people on the, I would say, fringes of society.
3: Yes.
2: And people that often have more extremist views. Who are you hanging out with in this docker?
3: I do talk to a dude. He's a self-proclaimed neo-Nazi.
2: Right.
3: So that's not like me. You know, everyone calls everyone else a Nazi. Mm. Yeah. Like you probably talk the people on competing news radio stations, those Nazis. Hamish and Andy, those Nazis.
2: No, they're with us. They're with us. They're with us. They're with us.
3: Okay.
2: You mean Titsy and Whipper.
3: Those Nazis. I don't mean that. He's literally a self-proclaimed neo-Nazi. And I interview him and I guess people would think, like, I'm just, SBS is about diversity. And so, of course, you know, it's like, yeah, well, that's our diverse Australian community includes the neo-Nazi community.
2: Yeah.
4: With your background, John, and when you're talking to this, like a self-confessed neo-Nazi, with your background, how do you have that conversation?
2: Do you mean because he's Jewish? Is that what you
4: mean? Yes. Yeah, yes.
2: Sorry,
4: yeah, yeah.
2: I thought we were dancing around it.
4: No,
2: one of the most
4: obvious
2: Jewish people in Australia.
4: But how do you sit there and
3: I'm actually kind of more comfortable than you'd think around real extreme people because I feel like most of Australia is on my side.
4: Mm.
3: And so that's very comforting. And so I know it sounds weird. Like if someone's like really extreme, they're just being very blatant and they're not being, in a weird way, they're not being slippery. I find at least with like anti-Semitism or whatever, it's a more like slippery thing where people aren't quite saying it, but they nearly say it or they code it or whatever. That's the more like annoying thing. And so thank you, neo-Nazis, for being so blunt about what your actual problem with me is. Like he would not shake my hand. That obviously hurt my feelings a bit. But then what did I expect? He's a neo-Nazi.
2: Mm. It's interesting the idea of you wanting to shake his hand.
4: Yeah.
3: Oh, well, you know, just being polite. And, well, that's a good, damn, it's become a gotcha.
2: It sounds like you're on the side of the neo-Nazis, if I'm being
3: shaking
2: honest.
3: His hand. Yeah, Yes, it probably is. Like, generally, if I wasn't being filmed, I probably wouldn't shake his hand.
2: Do you find the people you interview often are different in practice to their views?
3: Yeah, I mean, that's one layer to it, and there's so many layers, but I don't know. It can make them uncomfortable in a weird way. I remember being on this neo-Nazi white nationalist message board on the internet a few years ago when I was doing my research, and, you know, I typed my name into search to see whether, because I'd already kind of done a few things to see what anyone was talking about, and one guy was going, listen, I kind of agree with all you guys and what you're saying about the Jews and controlling the banks and controlling, like, I agree, but I really like John Safran. and so, you know, I was like the thin line between, you know, this guy going full psycho or not. But, yeah, there is, I think more the opposite is also interesting, where people really signal that that they're such great people, yet they find all these loopholes why constantly, 7 times a day, they find a loophole why, in this specific case, they get to be an absolute jerk and to someone else. Like, a good person being a jerk is more irritating than a jerk person being good.
4: They have the Bible quotes in their Instagram handle and they're bullying people online.
2: We are so excited to see the show. It's called Shut Your Big Fat Mouth, John Safran. Premieres, as I said, Sunday night, 7:30 p.m. on SBS and SBS On Demand. John, thank you so much.
3: Thank you very much.
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0: show's so nice, you need to hear it twice. 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It's the best bits.
1: If your job sucks, I'm here to help. Because it's Friday, hopefully you've already knocked off, and if you're thinking, geez, I just never want to go back to that job next week, well, I'm here to save you, because I think I've got an idea that might make someone millions. I can't be bothered doing it, so it's over to you guys. How's your Instagram algorithm, Loz? Like, what do you get served up?
2: Yeah. I get served up dog videos.
1: Yeah, same.
2: Just funny quotes, memes.
1: Yep.
2: But I don't scroll reels on Instagram because I hold that exclusively for TikTok. Okay. Which my algorithm I built brick by brick, and it is horrendous.
1: Yeah, yeah, I know. It's so. I can't. There should just be a button saying "Forget everything I've watched."
2: Yeah.
3: Yeah, I need to watch.
1: Or there should be a thing where you go. Like I know there's like a private viewing thing on, you know, a web browser thing, but there should be a thing on Instagram where you're like, hey, give me 30 minutes and don't listen to me or watch me.
3: Yeah.
1: Like,
3: yeah.
1: I just want to watch some unhinged stuff, but I don't want you to remember it and remind me of it tomorrow. Yes.
3: And there also should be one where you can just, what's everyone else watching? What's all the most popular stuff?
1: And famous people.
3: Yeah.
1: I want to be like, I want to be like, hey, just give me Diplo's algorithm for a bit. I want to see what he's
3: TikTok
1: into.
3: Ideas.
1: Producer Kieran.
4: They did introduce a new feature on Instagram where you can go in and talk to its little bot. And
2: I don't want to do that.
4: You can say like, hey, next time just show me this. Mm. And then you can go back again and go, don't show me this anymore. And it will create that for a bit.
1: Oh, it seems like more work for me.
2: Yeah.
4: It is.
2: Like I love watching pimple popping videos on TikTok, but I liked two of them the other day. And then I was getting the most disgusting things to the point where I had to cover my eyes, and I love pimple popping, but I was like, that's enough, guys.
1: It's
2: that's
1: too
2: enough
1: much.
3: Not stop watching, but cover my eyes. Yeah. I still want to hear it.
1: So I've started getting served up these things, which I think someone is just making for them to get sent around. You know when a video has more of the send on things than it does the likes? So each one of these things is a fact, right? But they're not facts. For example, new research confirms cowgirl counts as leg day. Now, that's been liked like 1,000 times, but it's been sent on like 20,000 times.
2: Yeah.
1: So it's just guys going to their girlfriends, oh my God, have you seen the new data?
3: Is it though?
2: I was thinking it was girls going, workout done for the day. Like, everything's done.
3: I just thought this is the kind of thing I would send to you and then be like, this is why you always skip cowgirl.
1: That's why I'm doing arms twice again. Here's another one. Studies show that spanking may simulate the release of endorphins, which can promote relaxation and alleviate stress. This one is a little more... I won't say it's rude, but it is rude. Experts say sitting on his face lowers anxiety more than meditation.
3: For him or for her?
1: And again, and that one has been liked 20,000 times. It's been sent on 100,000 times.
2: Yeah.
1: So I thought, I've got a couple to pitch to you, because I thought I could start a page. Oh, well, you can. I don't want to. and call it Definitely Real Science. That's our handle.
3: Uh-huh.
1: Here we go. Here's one fact I've got for you.
3: Okay.
1: From Definitely Real Facts. If you both climax
3: science?
1: Definitely Real Science. Sorry, I've already got my handle wrong. God. I shouldn't be in charge of my own advertising, which is actually your website. Anyway, you fire me. If you both climax at the same time, the likelihood of twins increases by 50%.
2: I don't, you've made that up.
1: Of course I have, Loz.
2: Oh, okay.
4: The handle got it.
2: I'm sorry.
1: And she's sent it on already.
3: Yeah.
1: And she's sent
2: I've
1: it on.
2: Said that.
1: You've sent it on. We're going like, this surely can't be true.
2: Nah. I've said it to my friend. She's got twins. I said, I know what you were up to.
3: I know what you
1: know what
3: and
1: you
3: congratulations.
1: Done.
3: It sounds wonderful.
0: 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The best bits. Let's go. 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Just choosing Texas, I can tell. It's just hit after hit after hit. Back, all right. And yeah, it's sounding pretty damn good. Non-stop music.
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8: It's the off-season in Tasmania. Sure, you might already have a couple of winters under your belt. Think you've got the colder months down pat. But unless you're already some kind of salt expert, or have profusely perspired in a sauna boat, you might just be surprised by what's out there. Become a winter person in Tasmania this off-season.
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1: It's been a big show so far.
2: But we've been promising you a big bit of music news, and it's time to tell the people. Bands don't come much bigger than BTS.
3: No, they
2: if
3: don't.
2: You haven't heard of the K-pop sensational global phenom that is BTS, you've been living under a rock, and their world tour is officially coming to Melbourne and Sydney.
3: This is so exciting because they're all done with their
2: public
1: military
3: their military service.
2: Conscription.
3: Yeah. Yes.
2: Yes.
3: Yeah.
2: It's so exciting. The wait is over, Army. BTS World Tour, Arirang in Australia. It's happening Feb 2027, but pre-sale registration opens today. So head to livenation.com.au for all the ticketing info. We are about to just get some BTS on now with their song Dynamite. But also, we have had some feedback. I thought we were done with our Definitely Real Science, which is an Instagram page that I want to make, or someone to make. I can't be bothered.
1: Yeah.
2: Because I think you could make heaps of money by posting these things that are just made to share with people, even though they're not real, because I kept getting them served up on my phone. Things like, you know, experts say sitting on his face lowers anxiety more than meditation. And that's been shared 100,000 times. That already exists out there. So another couple for you, Ozzy.
3: Yeah.
2: What about this? And this is one that I picture guys reading this and then sending to their female partners going like, oi, babe, who's here now, huh? Men who miss the toilet when peeing are amongst the most intelligent in the world, new study suggests.
1: Oh, my God.
3: Well, I want to see who is the study from and how many participants.
2: Ozzy, you're not coming.
3: I know what the premise is.
2: I don't think you do. You just asked me who's the study from.
3: No, I do know the premise, but I'm saying I would be asking.
2: You'll be asking who?
3: Whoever sent it to me.
2: Administrators of this page, which I've just told you is me, and you're like, no, I know it's made up, but I would be asking.
3: Yes.
2: Knowing it's made up. So knowing there's no study, you'd still be asking, who's the study from?
3: Correct. I say, I need proof. I don't believe it.
4: Loz is the nerd that actually comments on the post.
2: Surely not true.
3: Yeah.
2: What about this one? And again, I think this is one that just couples would send to each other, and probably fights would ensue off the back of this one. Eating phallic-shaped vegetables can increase the size of a man's penis, new study suggests.
3: Pianist.
2: Yeah, that's about a piano player.
3: Yeah.
2: I don't know why he was in charge of the study. He just is.
0: All over Hobart, it's Hit 100.9's Carrie and Tommy.

0: Missed it the other afternoon? No worries. Here's the best bits. Hit 100.9's Callie and Tommy.
1: And you guys often have meetings during the day where, Jesse, you'll be in the vocal booth and you'll be laying down some hot tracks for some openers, for some new segments. Those meetings are for dweebs.
2: Yeah.
1: So what I do is rock up just before showtime and then I make the opener for the segment as it goes to air. Jesse, give me a beat. Jesse, give me a beat. Why am I the only one that can think on my feet here?
2: Did you ask him for a beat before?
1: I don't go to the meetings.
2: Oh, okay. I apologize.
1: Jesse, give me a beat.
2: Any.
1: This is Who Are We? This is Who Are We? Who Are We? I should have asked for an instrumental.
2: Yeah.
3: Anyway, that's a nun beatboxing.
1: This is perfect, which I usually love. It was in my Spotify rap.
3: Hey.
2: Here we go.
1: This is Who Are We? This is Who Are We? This is Who Are We? Who Are You and Me? That's the question. Okay, thank you.
2: Okay,
1: so I'm going to give us each our name, and you have to guess.
3: Are you still rapping?
1: Or? No, I'm not.
2: No.
3: Sorry.
1: I'm bopping now.
3: It was kind of going with the beat.
1: I'm going to give us each our name, and you have to guess who we are.
3: Okay.
1: Collectively. Loz, you are a rough-faced shag.
3: Oh, that sounds
2: okay.
1: Mm-hmm.
2: A rough-faced shag.
1: Yeah. Would you like to have a guess who we are already, or would you like me to go on and say who Jesse is?
2: Yeah, I think I need a Jesse. Mm.
1: Jesse, you are a satanic goat sucker.
3: Ooh,
1: I made sure to hit the S.
2: Yeah.
1: Then I know that was a real close to being cancelled. You are a satanic goat sucker.
3: Okay.
2: And I'm a rough-faced shag. Is that what you said?
1: It is what I said.
2: Yeah.
1: I disagree. I was we haven't even mentioned that one. But
3: I was thinking animal when you got the rough-faced shag, but now I'm thinking...
2: But goat sucker.
1: Oh. Would you like to know who I am?
3: Yeah, yes. I think I need to know who you are.
1: I haven't shifted the game in my favour.
3: What a stitch up.
1: How I divvied up the names, but I am the cock of the rock.
2: Cock of the rock.
1: Yes. Who are we? I'm the cock of the rock. This is my friend, the satanic goat sucker, and you are a rough-faced shag.
3: Is it a group? It's a group of animals, is it?
2: Or is it like any group of thing? Like,
1: I mean, hypothetically, we could be bands.
2: Oh,
3: I see what you're saying. Because I'm thinking like a flock or it would be sheep in that way. But
1: so you think we're different types of sheep?
3: No, I was thinking different types of birds.
1: That's what you're thinking?
3: But the
2: kids are... Like a kid is a goat sucker because their kids are baby goats.
3: Okay.
1: Oh, so you think we're all types of goats?
2: What did you say I was? Rough face shag. What are you again?
1: I'm cock of the rock.
2: Cock of the rock.
1: Speaking.
3: Oh, but a rooster is a cock, so back to birds.
2: Yeah.
1: So, Jesse, you're
3: thinking
1: we're
3: birds. I'm
1: going to
3: go with birds. I'm going to lock birds in.
2: I think it's just farm animals.
1: Just different farm animals.
4: What are the other ones?
3: Babe?
2: I don't know.
1: Would it help if I gave you more from the group?
2: Yes, please.
1: There is also...
4: What's Zoe out there? What's she?
1: Oh, Zoe's the great tit.
2: A tit is a bird. A tit is a bird. A tit is a bird.
1: Sammy, would you like to know what you are?
4: Yep.
1: You are my good old friend, the horned screamer.
2: Yeah, these are all birds.
3: Oh, why did the horned screamer?
2: No, it was the tit that got me over the line.
1: This is the annual list of birds with perverted names.
2: Yes.
1: Welcome, my feathered friend.
2: Very good.
1: Drop a beat again.
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0: 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The best bits.
1: And we hope your work week is done. Tools are down Absolutely. For the boys and girls. And you are either on your way home or already at the pub. Just knocking the top off a cheeky frothy.
2: Maybe you finished a long lunch.
1: Maybe. Or maybe you don't drink and that's cool too. And Absolutely. You're having a nice little chamomile number. Here's a hint. If you enjoy peppermint tea, as I do, chuck a bit of honey in.
3: Oh, no, yeah.
2: Really?
3: Bang. So good.
2: Really?
1: Come so on, good. Sister.
2: That was weird.
1: I know. Felt weird. It felt weird. Call me brother and see how it rolls off the tongue.
2: I actually can't do it.
1: Why? Give it a go.
2: Well, in what context? Like, so get, what context, brother?
1: Good. Hey, as we announced just after 5 o'clock, the wait is over, Army. BTS World Tour Ararang in Australia is happening Feb 2027, but pre-sale registration opens today. 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

0: R&B Fridays. It's Carrie Bickmore and Tommy Little driving you home. Bick is away, so we got Loz Barry filling in.
1: And Loz, you might not know, but on this show, I am the dreamer. And my co-host, 1C Bickmore, often plays the role of the dream killer to the point where I haven't brought a lot of my dreams on air for a long time. And I thought it might be time to revisit the Dream Factory.
2: Carrie and Tommy's genius or idiot.
1: This is where I pitch potential invention ideas and you have to decide whether it's genius or whether it's idiot.
3: Okay. I'm worried about this because I too am a dreamer.
1: Why are you worried about
3: it? Okay, great.
1: Let's dream together.
3: Okay, great. Let's go.
1: So I read a lot of books in public.
3: Yeah.
1: And some people might say I do that because I like to read. Some people might say I like the image of me reading in a public place. Mm. And let's just say it's a little of both. Yeah. And even when people talk about like, oh, why don't you get a Kindle? Two reasons I don't get a Kindle. One is because I'll forget to charge it and my book will be flat. And how annoying if my book has died.
3: Yeah.
1: But the main reason is then people won't get to look at me in a wistful fashion and go, isn't he dreamy, the little smarty pants?
0: Oh, what's he reading? Cover? What's he have a little squiz at the cover over there. Yeah.
1: They'll be like, there's an adult with an overgrown iPhone. So I had this idea, because it does feel good carrying a book around. And then I thought, why is a book limited to just being a book? Do you know what I mean?
3: No.
1: Like if it's also a good fashion accessory, why don't we make it into a fashion accessory? And I thought, what could a book double as? And then I remembered, remember those old books where if you wanted to hide stuff, you'd cut out the pages and you'd stash your little, you know, I don't know.
0: Bottle of rum.
1: Narcotics.
3: Oh.
1: Yes, bottle of rum. I was trying to think of the smallest,
0: anything
1: most
0: not
1: valuable
0: illegal.
1: Thing. Yeah, I was. And I somehow
0: the Rolodex is so full of illegal stuff.
1: I somehow came back to, because that won't fit. Yeah. She won't fit. There's no way that'll fit. And then I thought, oh, well, if you cut out enough pages, you could put, like, your cards and a phone in there.
3: A little book wallet.
1: A bullet.
3: A bullet.
1: A bullet, or for the ladies, a blutch.
3: Oh, I thought a burst.
1: A burst is also good. Because then I thought you could even put a strap in. Yes, mm-hmm. And you could have it. Yeah.
3: I have a question.
1: Yes.
3: What?
1: How much? Well, I don't know. Affordable.
3: So this is a book that you intend on reading as it's a purse?
1: No.
3: Oh, wait, so it's just a decorative, it's just a book purse.
1: Yes, and then I thought you're less likely to get mugged walking around at night with your bullet or your blutch or your burst because they're like, I don't want to read Dickens again. I'm looking for money, man, because that's how criminals talk.
3: Yeah, that's criminal talk right there.
0: You might get bullied for being a nerd.
1: That's okay.
0: But, yeah.
3: I love it.
2: Genius! Yep.
1: Okay, this is good.
3: Go on.
1: Delete that audio, Jesse. Let's pitch that to major investors around the world.
0: Copyright bullet burst.
1: Yes.
3: Oh, dear.
0: Oh, no.
1: Why? Someone else has adopted the role of dream killer.
3: You can already get, I mean, it's not called a burst or a bullet or a...
0: Oh, what's it called?
1: A blutch.
3: Blutch. I don't think it has a fun... Well, fun name, I was going to say. For $128, you can get a...
1: What is it? That's not an actual book, though. It'll be... Because remember how they started making those fake books, like the thing we were talking about, and it'd just be a tin, and it's so obvious you've got a tin in your book.
0: That just looks like a man bag.
1: Is it an actual book? Because I want to make it out of an actual book.
0: What book would you make it out of?
1: Pride and Prejudice.
0: Okay.
3: I don't think it's an actual book. I think you're onto something.
1: There is. Yep. We're back.
3: Yes,
1: play
3: we're
1: it
3: back.
1: Genius. This one, I think, will be an easy home run because I feel like I definitely haven't seen this.
3: Mm-hmm.
1: So I was driving along and I started to think, how do we haven't tried enough shapes for cars? Because like four wheels is standard, right? And then I thought, oh, actually there are a few different because there's like a bus and, you know, there's trucks that have multiple sets of wheels on each side. And then I thought, but the only, there's two wheels, motorbikes.
3: Mm.
1: But there's room for improvement. And I started thinking about when there's been different sets of wheels. And do you remember, were you young enough to have roller skates?
3: Young enough. I had them like 4 years ago.
1: You're too old to have roller skates.
3: No, I'm not, never.
1: Did you ever have any other kind of roller device?
3: I had roller blades.
1: That's what I'm talking about.
3: Skates are different. They're 4'4". Blades are one.
1: I know. That's what I'm saying too. Oh. So what about if we made a motorbike blade? So instead of just two wheels, you had four wheels. There must have been a reason they went to four wheels. And so there must be a reason why a four-wheeled straight in a line, not a four-wheeler bike, but in a line like a rollerblade, a blade bike, a motor blade bike, a motorbike blade.
0: I have one question.
1: Yes.
0: Where do you put the engine?
3: Yeah, good question.
1: Where's the engine? Where's the engine now?
0: In between the wheels.
1: Yeah, in between the wheels again.
0: Oh, so you're just adding more wheel, one on the front, one on the back.
1: Yeah.
3: But won't the weight of the car, if the wheels are centered?
1: No, it's a motorbike.
3: Oh, it's a motorbike. Sorry.
1: Did you not get my whole
3: motorbike, cars.
1: No, we were, but then I did. I've made a few jumps.
3: Okay.
1: Here. Yeah. What do you think?
3: Sure. I love it.
1: I think it's pretty cool.
3: Genius, I mean. Does it make it go faster?
1: Uh-oh, our dream killer's popped up again.
0: No. I was just thinking Loz didn't sound overly convinced. Like, saying sure isn't
3: really...
1: lot better than I usually get, which is that sucks.
0: That's a good point.
4: Yep.
0: Just play it, Jesse. Genius.
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0: show's so nice, you need to hear it twice. 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It's the best bits.
1: Around the country for your drive home this afternoon, it's Carrie Bickmore and Tommy. Little Carrie is away. We've got Loz Barry filling in.
2: Lozzy, I've talked about it on the show before, but I'm going through a health kick at the moment.
3: Yes.
2: And it gets shredded for winter.
3: Yep.
2: So I'm just trying to get, generally speaking, cut up from the butt up. So I'm trying to lose a bit of weight. I've got my man titties are kind of gone, but I've still got a bit of a spare tire, and I'm not really drinking. I'm trying to quit vaping. That's another thing. But I'm doing something that I didn't think I would ever really do, which is I'm in bed at like 9:30, and I'm up at 5:30. I'm getting to the gym early, and I started realizing, like, you know how people carry these water bottles around, these big ones, like Producer Sammy, like a giant baby.
4: Compared to other bottles, the whole team.
3: I normally have bottles. One.
4: This is 1 liter. There's like 4.5 liters going around.
2: And so what are you trying to, what's your intake that you're trying to get out?
4: Probably four of these.
2: Four of these, yes.
3: Yeah. You can drink too much, you know, Sam.
4: Yeah, I love my water.
3: But you can drink too much and, like, hurt yourself.
2: But to be fair to Sammy, if he's going to get hooked on something, water's
5: responsibly.
2: And so I was just thinking, because I'm trying to get stuff knocked out of the way early in the day, like I'm trying to get my workouts done, I walk the dog, I like to, and then do a bit of work, and by 9 o'clock, basically my day's done. Mm-hmm. Sure, we have to come in here and faff about for a bit, but that's basically an afterthought, right? Mm-hmm. And so I thought maybe getting a healthy amount of water. Can we just wake up and just scull 3 liters and then you're done for the day and you don't have to worry about thinking about it for the rest of the day?
3: Yep, I'm sure. I'm sure you could.
2: Yeah.
3: I mean, I used to try and drink all my water in the morning. That's when I sort of remembered. Probably not at once.
2: Yeah.
3: But.
2: And so you would be, your drinking for the day would be knocked off by, and if you're just tuning in, water, your drinking for the day would be knocked off by 9 a.m. something like that.
3: Yeah, between 9 and 11. And then whatever I wanted to drink for the, if it just had little sips there and there, great.
2: Okay. And how was your piss flow?
3: Oh my
2: gosh. The technical word.
3: Incredible. Like, you know when you realize how severely dehydrated you've been when you start drinking water?
2: Yeah.
3: You're like,
2: oh,
3: this is what it's meant to be like? Okay. Wow.
2: It doesn't glow in the dark. Wow, I'll be damned. Okay. This doesn't look like regional tank water at all. The toilet doesn't look like a dam. Okay.
3: Yes.
2: Well, I thought we would go to a health professional and ask someone who actually knows what they're talking about. From Channel 7's Healthy, Wealthy and Wise, we have Dr. Michael joining us. G'day, Dr. Michael.
6: Hey guys, thanks for having me. You're asking all the important questions by the sounds of it.
3: Excellent.
2: Thank you for sounding so gorgeous, firstly, but also for taking the time. Is there a recommended, doc, intake of water that's universally agreed upon?
6: Yeah, look, I think everybody's a little bit different and it depends what you're doing. You know, if you're outside and you're sweating all the time and you're losing lots of fluids, then you're going to need a lot more fluid than somebody who's just sitting at a desk all day and not really doing very much. For specific medical conditions, there are some times where we tell people not to drink too much water because it can overload them. But for the average person, you're looking at somewhere between 2 liters is a kind of nice round number that I would give to people. But again, it depends. If you're going and exercising, you're going to need more. When I work with athletes, we get them jumping on the scales before they go and do a workout, and then they can work out how much fluid they've actually lost and how much they need to replace and everything. So you can be very simple about it and just give people a number and say, look, on average, about 2 liters is probably going to be about fine.
2: Yep.
6: But depending on what you're doing during the day, that might change a little bit.
2: And does that have to be to get to, I guess, the issue I'm asking? Mm. Can you just wake up, scull that, and then you're done for the day?
6: Well, look, if you did that, then, yeah, look, we're all a little bit dehydrated when we wake up in the morning, so drinking a little bit more in the morning can help. But, no, look, we're not camels. We're not like trucks that you can just fill up with petrol and then get on with your day and not need to worry about it. Our bodies love something called homeostasis, which means it doesn't like things being out of whack one way or the other. So when you drink that, let's just say you drink your full 2 liters of water first thing in the morning.
2: Yeah.
6: Well, your kidneys take about they take about an hour to get rid of a liter of water. So anything you drink on top of that is building up in your bloodstream. So basically, your blood's becoming more dilute. And what that tells a hormone in your brain to do is say, it goes, oh, your blood's dilute. We need to get rid of some of that and get you back down into the normal levels. And basically that just tells your kidneys to start peeing loads. Mm. So if you've ever sculled 2 liters of water in one sitting, you know exactly what's going to happen an hour later. You're going to go and pretty much pee the vast majority of that out again. And your pee is going to be so clear that it'll look like it's just water coming straight back out of you. And the opposite's true when you're not drinking enough. You know, if you go to the if you go for a pee when you've not had much to drink during the day, it will be dark orange and there'll hardly be any of it because your body likes to keep that balance. It doesn't like to be too dilute, doesn't like your blood to be too concentrated. So it has mechanisms that are really complicated. But essentially, when you drink too much, your body sees that your blood's too dilute and it basically does what it needs to do to get rid of that fluid.
2: And so what's the ideal speed of intake? Because I know my mum's voice always rings in my head because she won't like have anything after like 4 p.m. in terms of any fluids just because she wants to sleep through the night and not pee. Is there an ideal intake of your liquid over the day?
6: Yeah, look, I would probably be saying if you want to do it very gradually over the course of the day, probably about 200 mils an hour is fine. I know you guys were talking before I was online about these massive big Stanley cups or, you know, other cups are available out there. I see a lot of people that think that more is better. And I think that's kind of the culture we're in, right, isn't it? It's people think that, oh, if I drink more water, that's going to be better for me. But your body really doesn't work like that. And in actual fact, when you pee out more, your sodium levels, so your kind of salt, will lower as well. Because when you pee out loads of fluids, your kidneys actually get rid of sodium. And so actually, I see people in the clinic who, and I've worked with athletes before, who come in and they say, I'm drinking all this fluid and I'm still thirsty. And no matter how much I drink, I don't feel like I can get rid of the thirst. And that's because their salt levels are low because they've been peeing so much. So they end up in this kind of horrible cycle. Yeah, it's called primary polydipsia. It's a really technical term, but it basically just means that you've drank too much, so you've peed too much out, so you're thirsty, and you just get stuck in that horrible cycle. And that's what I'm seeing with people that are walking about with these huge, big drinking cups and thinking they're doing a lot. And actually, look, if you put a little bit of some electrolytes in there, you probably wouldn't need to drink as much and you'd hold on to a bit more. But yeah, like that, your body likes a balance. It doesn't like to be out of whack, and it is the classic example of doing something more doesn't necessarily mean that it's better for you.
2: Doc, I have so many more medical questions for you that are no longer about just sculling water in the morning. Do you mind if we do that up next?
6: Yeah, no problem at all.
0: All over Hobart, it's Hit 100.9's Carrie and Tommy.

let's get the party started. See you at the bar, you was hardly talking. That's when I knew that your heart was scarring. Friends to lovers need a part to star in. Like, wait, babe, let me

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1: Carrie Bickmore and Tommy Little. Carrie is away. We got Loz Barry filling in. And we're still joined by Dr. Michael from Channel 7's Healthy, Wealthy and Wise.
2: Yes, and Dr. Michael just told us that I had a theory. Can you just scull your required amount of water that you hope to drink in the day, say it's 3 litres, 2 litres, whatever it is, and then be done. Be done. 7:30 a.m. I no longer have to drink for the rest of the day. He helped us a load with that. If you missed it, catch up on the podcast. But I have some more very pressing medical questions. I think that holding in my pee, like if I need to go to the bathroom, if the longer I hold in my pee, the more it will increase my like bladder size. So then I might not have to get up. If I do that for say a month, I might not have to get up in the middle of the night and pee. Is there any fact to that?
3: Yeah, look, there definitely is some truth to that. It's kind of training your bladder, isn't it? I guess the problem is that if you really are holding on to a really extreme, then the pressure backlog can go from your bladder up a little tube up into your kidney, and it can backlog pressure into your kidney. But as long as you're not like, you know, your legs aren't shaking and you're barely able to function because you're bursting for a pee, I think you're going to be okay. But no, there is a kind of method to the madness with that as well. It's trying to train your bladder, and it's just trying to train the muscle that's around your bladder wall, basically. But no, there is some theory behind that.
2: And I have just one more. Do you have time, Doc? I have one more question.
3: Yeah, go for it.
2: I got my teeth cleaned at the dentist, and I've heard that gum health is related to heart health, but I didn't know this. My dentist told me, because just talking about encouraging flossing, dentist was like, did you also know that flossing can stave off dementia? Like not by itself, but he said that some bacteria that builds up from not flossing can actually start floating around your system, end up in your brain. That can be one of the precursors to dementia. Is there any truth to that?
3: Yeah, look, I think only really recently we've been looking more at oral health in general as a precursor to systemic problems like dementia, heart problems, and everything else. Look, I've seen people in the hospital who have ended up coming into the hospital with a serious problem because it started in their teeth and in their gums. Like, you're absolutely right. The bacteria can go round the bloodstream and it can attach onto the heart valves and give people something called endocarditis, which is really serious. And it can also go round the bloodstream and get stuck in one of the discs in your spine. It sounds absolutely ridiculous, but it's true. And that's called discitis. Now, with either of those conditions, you end up in hospital for weeks and weeks and weeks with antibiotics through a drip. So, I'm not surprised that they're finding more and more conditions. And recently we've actually been a bit better at taking oral health a bit more seriously because, you know, like 20 years ago, people weren't really talking about flossing. It was just when you went to your dentist, they would say, oh, you're flossing, and you would kind of lie and say, oh, yeah, I am. And then they'd look at your teeth and go, you're not flossing, are you? And they'd be able to tell you were lying. But I think these days we're making more of the connections between your teeth, your gums, your gut health. All this kind of stuff is really where medicine's going. And we're finding links with lots of different things.
2: And this is just about inflammation in general, because I feel like more stuff that I'm reading is like inflammation in the body seems to be the thing that leads to so many problems. Should I be looking up like anti-inflammation diets, or is there something easy that we can all be doing to kind of quell inflammation in our body?
3: Yeah, look, that is a very good question. Inflammation is a hot topic just now. And look, inflammation on its own can be a normal process in your body. So let's just say you went outside, you rolled your ankle, and you had a big swollen ankle there. You need inflammation to happen for that healing process to happen. So short-term inflammation can be a good thing. It's that long-term out-of-control inflammation that really can cause a lot of problems. And look, if you go online and social media, you will see people touting all these fixes for chronic inflammation. If you actually just stick to the basics and do the basics properly, you can reduce a lot of that inflammation yourself. And the things I always speak to my patients about, and I speak about on social media a lot, are things like stress levels, trying to reduce them as best you can, just depending on what your situation is. Doing a little bit of exercise, if you can work it into your day. like eating healthier. It does. You don't need to cut out all the rubbish in your diet, but if you can make it a little bit better, then you're going to reduce inflammation in your gut. Other things like the kind of making sure that you're fulfilled in your life and you're happy in your life. All these things do make a big difference when it comes to reducing inflammation. But a lot of people bypass the easy stuff because it's not sexy. It doesn't sell anything. But actually, if you stick to managing your stress, doing a bit of exercise, tidying up your diet, getting yourself a bit happier, all those things make such a big difference. But people tend to neglect them because we want a quick fix. And unfortunately, yeah, like most things with the human body, there aren't really quick fixes.
2: Doctor, this has been absolutely fascinating. I know I've taken liberties and, you know, asked you a lot more than we...
3: No, that's all right. Yeah, it's all right.
1: Double session now.
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3: No, it's a pleasure. 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

0: just some best bits from the other afternoon. All over Hobart. It's Hit 100.9's Carrie and
1: Tommy.
0: Australia,
1: a few R&B Fridays. It's Carrie and Tommy driving you home. We got Loz Barry filling in the Sarvo.
2: I think we've been lied to.
3: What?
2: I think we have been lied to.
3: By who?
2: Both you and I.
3: Yeah.
1: Oh, my God. Is that not really Loz Barry?
3: Me?
1: You've lied to us.
3: Me?
1: Who are you really?
2: No, no, no.
3: I'm not a liar.
2: No, no, no. Okay. I'm not. No.
1: All right, really quick stop. What are you thinking?
3: Yeah, what do you think me?
1: I don't know.
2: Hang on, Jesse. Maybe you're a liar.
3: Yes. Yeah.
1: Who am I? Who am I?
3: Great question.
2: Brad Pitt, you charming.
1: Oh, guys, this is worked out good.
2: And who am I? Denzel Washington, well answered. I do feel like I could be a good action hero.
1: Okay.
2: You know what I...
3: Why don't you try?
1: Give us your best backflip.
2: Ooh, I don't do my own stunts type action hero.
3: You wouldn't responsible. Do your own stunts.
2: No, no. My hips click.
3: Oh, my God, I forgot about the clicking hips. I apologize. How stupid of me.
2: Okay, Tommy, we're just going to need you to stand up from the couch in this scene. No, thanks. Get the stunt double in. If you want it without a groan, you are going to have to get a stunt double. No, we have been lied to. Do you remember when we had Phil Rosenthal on the show just a matter of days ago? He was out here doing his speaking tour. If you don't know who Phil Rosenthal

0: Win is he's the guy who hosts the show. It's Not Everybody Loves Phil.
1: Somebody Feed Phil,
0: but he was also the co-creator of Everybody Loves Raymond.
1: Yes.
0: And when we were chatting to him, some news had just come out about the cast of Friends and how much money they're still receiving from Friends income. Lisa Kudrow came out last week and she revealed that the Friends cast still get $20 million per year in residuals.
2: Wow.
0: And so, again, I ask this with no pressure, but how much money in residuals do you still get from Everybody Loves Raymond?
3: We're not friends.
0: And he was very good because he just said, we're not friends. And then he let the silence speak. And we both waited.
1: Yeah.
0: And we waited and we thought he'd give us a number.
1: No.
0: Nope. And then I took it as truth. And then little did I know that just days later, a news article has come out. Ray Romano's shocking residuals from Everybody Loves Raymond revealed 20 years after the show has ended.
1: Mm.
0: Now, I understand Phil is not Ray Romano, but he was the creator of the show. He's got to be not too far from the money.
1: Coke, because they created it together and wrote it together, didn't they?
0: Yes, they did, Lozzie. Would you like to know, 20 years on, how much Ray Romano is still making from Everybody Loves Raymond, the hit sitcom?
1: Yes.
0: Ray Romano makes $25 million a year in residuals from Everybody Loves Raymond. That's been reported in both Vanity Fair and Forbes.
2: Per year?
0: Per year. So that's incredible, right? It goes on to detail that in the height of its fame, he was the highest paid star on TV, Ray Romano, at $2.8 million per episode. And when the rest of the cast found out how much he got paid, they all basically went on strike and were like, we need to get paid more. The other thing that shocked me in this is they went on to say that his estimated net worth is $280 million. And I'm like, where's Ray Romano burning all his cash if you're making now $25 million a year? Anyway, I think Phil might have, somebody feed Phil some more lies because that's what you told us.
1: What? Good.
0: Is that a good end?
1: Yeah, I guess
2: maybe because he was comparing himself to Friends. Friends, they might be on billions.
0: And maybe when he said, no.
1: They're on $20 million each a year still.
2: Is that it?
0: Yes,
1: that was in the grab.
0: That was what
2: was
0: we said.
2: It?
1: Yeah.
2: I even got Tim, the audio guy, to grab that grab for me.
0: Yes. But
4: how
0: maybe,
4: much are we paying Sammy?
0: maybe to be fair, if we dig down, Phil only did answer by saying, we're not friends.
1: Exactly.
0: And we assumed that he meant we're getting paid less, and maybe he meant we're getting paid more. We've been Rosenthal.
1: Hit 100.9's Carrie and Tommy.

0: Oh yeah, was he
1: singing that?
0: That's me.
1: Is it? Yeah, I knew. I thought so.
0: Yeah.
1: Yeah.
0: I would do it for you now, but you know how people don't really like show offs.
1: No, boring.
0: You're often wondering, what was that tune I heard as that car sped by at a great rate of knots? Well, we try and decipher these tunes for you in real time.
1: Right.
0: So today, is it still Ilias in the Datsun?
2: Yeah.
0: We've got Ilias in the Datsun, and he's just about to come around now first to buzz in.
2: He said he was going to buy an Evo, but he hasn't.
0: Nah.
1: Do we buzz in with our name or the song?
0: Okay. Yeah. Here it
1: comes. Oh. Lauren.
2: Oh.
1: American Girls, Harry Styles.
0: She's good.
3: You had no chance,
1: Tommy. No,
3: you had no chance.
0: No, I'd like to welcome our guest by...
1: I actually played last week, so this is not my first rodeo.
0: Yeah, I actually won last week as well. But it's a really warm, extended welcome.
1: Yeah,
0: good. I think. Nice. Oh, hang on.
2: What a
0: hang
2: host.
0: On. Ilias! He's coming back!
1: Rhythm of the night. Oh, sorry.
2: Tommy.
0: Yeah, it's the rhythm of the night, but I don't know who sings it. I'm going to say M people. Damn.
1: It's like La.
0: Oh, is it Cher? Oh.
1: No, it's like La someone.
2: Yeah, if you had a beer in Mexico.
3: Las Amigos.
1: La Corona.
0: Oh, La Corona. This is the rhythm. Is that it?
2: No La, but I won't hold it against you.
0: Love
1: just,
0: you.
1: Just Corona. What did
0: no,
1: I put
0: but La Corona.
1: La Corona. Why did I add a La? Okay, great. Doesn't matter.
0: I like it. Yeah. I like it. Ilias, you got one more. Whoa.
1: Whoa. Actually, I think I know it.
2: Well, I'll get him to swing by.
0: Go.
1: Lauren. Zara Larsson.
0: Oh, my God.
1: Midnight. No?
0: Oh, my God. Can I tell my boy to slow down a bit, Ilya?
1: Lauren. Oh.
2: Yeah, if they come back.
1: I'm out of love. Anastasia.
0: And someone tell Ilias just to keep doing laps because I need a lift home today after that performance.
1: Yeah.
0: Woo.
1: No good, buddy. Hit 100.9's
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1: Carrie and Tommy, because he's away. We've got Loz Barry filling in.
2: I have loved pretty much everything this man has done his whole career. We were just reminiscing then about our other friend of the show, Steve Price, and the fake ecstasy tablets that were made, the Angry Dwarfs, I believe, but I'll ask the man himself, the man I'm talking about, is John Safran. G'day, John.
3: Thank you so much for having me on. I'm one of the few people that if you take my work in context, it's worse than taking it out of context. and I beg you, please take my work out of context because it sounds better that way.
2: Did I get the name of the pills right? Were they Angry Dwarves?
3: Yes. Yes. Just pointing towards how I really wish you'd take my work out of context.
2: Hey, you have a new documentary series called Shut Your Big Fat Mouth, John Safran. 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Can you tell us what it's about?
3: Looking at free speech and hate speech and in Australia, and whether there's a way to kind of draw lines, and I conclude it's pretty hard. And I look back at some of my work, such as, well, not exactly what you said, but stuff like that, and that I feel gives me a bit of an authority to kind of explore this. But yeah, it's very hard. It's very difficult to know where to draw lines.
2: Mm. I find the debate around what you can and can't say, I always find tough because you can't give examples of the things you can't say because you can't say them. And so even when they're trying to describe literally the laws on the news, they're like, there are certain things you can't say, but because of the guidelines of our broadcasting, we also can't say them. So you just have to assume what those are.
3: I have an adjacent problem where if I bring up anything, it sounds like I'm a crank who hosts a Sky News show. And it's like, I don't mean that. It's just like, there's sort of like some real obvious examples of like icky stuff that would be helpful to bring up. But people are just can't separate a conversation about free speech from the actual issue you're discussing, and they just feel like you've got some bee in your bonnet about it.
2: Mm. And so often you, in pretty much all of your work that I've seen, you tend to dabble more in the people on the, I would say, fringes of society.
3: Yes.
2: And people that often have more extremist views. Who are you hanging out with in this docker?
3: I do talk to a dude. He's a self-proclaimed neo-Nazi.
2: Right.
3: So that's not like me. You know, everyone calls everyone else a Nazi.
4: Mm. Yeah.
3: Like you probably taught the people on competing news radio stations, those Nazis. Hamish and Andy, those Nazis.
2: No, they're with us. They're with us. They're with us. They're with us.
3: Okay.
2: You mean Fitzy and Whipper.
3: Those Nazis. I don't mean that. He's literally a self-proclaimed neo-Nazi. And
2: yes.
3: I interview him and I guess people would think, like, I'm just, SBS is about diversity, and so, of course, you know, let's our diverse Australian community includes the neo-Nazi community.
2: Yeah.
4: With your background, John, and when you're talking to this, like a self-confessed neo-Nazi, with your background, how do you have that conversation?
2: Do you mean because he's Jewish? Is that what you're
4: saying? Yes. Yeah.
2: Sorry,
4: yeah, yeah.
2: I thought we were dancing around it.
4: No,
2: one of the most
4: obvious
2: Jewish people in Australia.
4: But how do you sit there and...
3: I'm actually kind of more comfortable than you'd think around real extreme people because I feel like most of Australia is on my side.
4: Mm.
3: And so that's very comforting. And so I know it sounds weird. Like if someone's like really extreme, they're just being very blatant and they're not being, in a weird way, they're not being slippery. I find at least with like anti-Semitism or whatever, it's a more like slippery thing where people aren't quite saying it, but they nearly say it or they code it or whatever. That's the more like annoying thing. And so thank you, neo-Nazis, for being so blunt about what your actual problem with me is. Like he would not shake my hand. That obviously hurt my feelings a bit. But then what did I expect? He's a neo-Nazi.
4: Mm.
2: It's interesting the idea of you wanting to shake his hand.
4: Yeah.
3: Oh, well, you know, just being polite. And, well, that's a good, damn, it's become a gotcha.
2: Sounds like you're on the side of the neo-Nazis, if I'm being
3: shaking
2: honest.
3: His hand. Yeah, no, Yes, it probably is. Like, generally, if I wasn't being filmed, I probably wouldn't shake his hand.
2: Do you find the people you interview often are different in practice to their views?
3: Yeah, I mean, that's one layer to it, and there's so many layers, but I don't know. It can make them uncomfortable in a weird way. I remember being on this neo-Nazi white nationalist message board on the internet a few years ago when I was doing my research, and, you know, I typed my name into search to see whether, because I'd already kind of done a few things to see what anyone was talking about, and one guy was going, listen, I kind of agree with all you guys and what you're saying about the Jews and controlling the banks and controlling, like, I agree, but I really like John Safran. and so, you know, I was like the thin line between, you know, this guy going full psycho or not. But, yeah, there is, I think more the opposite is also interesting, where people really signal that there's such great people,
4: yeah.
3: Yet they find all these loopholes why constantly, seven times a day, they find a loophole why, in this specific case, I get to be an absolute jerk and to someone else, like a good person being a jerk is more irritating than a jerk person being good.
4: They have the Bible quotes in their Instagram handle and they're bullying people online.
2: Yeah. We are so excited to see the show. It's called Shut Your Big Fat Mouth, John Safran. Premieres, as I said, Sunday night, 7:30 p.m. on SBS and SBS On Demand. John, thank you so much.
3: Thank you very much.
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21: This is a HIT news briefing. Good morning, I'm Angel Schau. A late-night house fire in Hobart's northern suburbs has destroyed a unit in Berrydale. Crews were called to Milpara Street just before 9 p.m. last night after the occupant reported flames in the garage. They evacuated safely before calling for help, with no injuries reported, and investigations will kick off this morning. Pressure is building on the state government to explain how it will achieve $700 million in health savings without impacting services. Health Minister Bridget Archer insists frontline care is protected in the budget, with efficiencies coming from administrative areas. The AMA and HACSU say the system is already under strain and further cuts could be damaging. And Kingborough could see a new deputy mayor, with local volunteer Boyden Hingston-Muir announcing his candidacy. To sport, and Tassie has proven a turning point in the Supercars Championship, with Brock Feeney taking out the final race up at Simmons Plains. The Triple Eight driver converted pole into a commanding win, finishing 7 seconds ahead of Matt Payne. It's Feeney's 30th career victory.
0: HIT National News.
22: Good morning, I'm James Lake. Tensions between New South Wales Police and the AFP are expected to flare this week as the Royal Commission into the Bondi Massacre starts its second round of hearings. Senior officers from both state and federal police agencies, as well as ASIO, will be questioned about what intelligence they had on the alleged terrorists. Meantime, Jewish leaders have condemned a motion passed at the Victorian Labor Party state conference at the weekend, calling for the release of a convicted terrorist jailed in Israel. Bulk billing rates have jumped across Australia in the first 3 months of the year. New Health Department data shows the national GP bulk billing rate rose to almost 82% by March, up 4.6%. Prices may have come down from their eye-watering peaks, but Australia's fuel security is on a knife's edge, according to experts. Some say rationing is still a possibility by August if the Strait of Hormuz remains closed. And it might defeat the purpose of being independent, but the Teals are reportedly in advanced talks now to form a new political party together, with an announcement expected within weeks.
3: Clean clothes, a warm shower, a conversation. 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
22: Collingwood has ruled out Jamie Elliott for the rest of the season now after scans yesterday confirmed an ACL injury. Captain Darcy Moore was also taken off before halftime with a moderate hamstring injury on Saturday. Told Nine after scans he's confident he'll be back on the field fast.
4: You put a lot of work in. You probably put three times as much work in when you're injured than when you're healthy. So been a lot of work, but there's still a lot of season to go. So, yeah, still feeling positive.
22: And Mercedes rivals George Russell and Kimi Antonelli are locked into the front row for the Canadian Grand Prix getting underway right now.
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31: Oh, we've got a massive show, don't we, Christy?
32: It is huge, friends.
31: Are we going to talk dirty to everyone? I think we will.
32: Let's go. Because
31: he's coming down under. Jason Derulo, the Last Dance World Tour. Arenas all across Australia, and you can book them right now through Ticketek, or you can get them with us. And Rod Laver Arena, September 21st, is where you're going to want to go, because we're going to play a brand new game, aren't we? Which is very exciting.
32: Yep, and we had fun recording it on Friday. won't spoil the gold for you, but it is exciting, right? We're going to play a game for you. We've got double passes, and we're doing them like all this week, aren't we?
31: Yeah, every single day we've got a double pass to go see his tour, which is pretty awesome. So the Last Dance World Tour. All you got to do is sing your own name.
32: Yeah, just say what we're doing.
31: You know how, like, Jason Derulo does, Jason Derulo. You just got to sing your own name like that. And we've done it. You were great at it.
32: Shut up. Really, it's so great. Embarrassing. I don't know why they needed me to do it as well.
31: Because you're the best.
32: I said, why can't you?
31: Because you're riding solo, just like him. You know? That's you.
32: So practice, right? Because we'll do this a little later in the show on 131060. Mm-hmm. Just practice. Look, we just want to have fun with you. You don't need to be the best. Don't take yourself seriously. I assure you, Dan and I did not. Looking for some fun.
31: It was like my life depended on it when I sang it.
32: Yeah.
31: Dan Taylor. It's hard to get the auto tune in there, but it has to happen.
32: It's going to be good.
31: Awesome. Yeah, imagine seeing him live. So that's the thing. Like, in my head, riding solo, talking dirty, Wiggle, Want You to Want Me, Savage Love.
32: There's so the many. Hits. Like, there is, isn't it? When you go back and you go, oh my God, that's right.
31: All the hits.
32: Yeah. All the hits. And we, again, have a double pass every single day on the show, so it's super exciting.
31: But I'm going to give you the reins right now, because we're going to do a traffic jam before we get into it. Here we go.
13: It's Dan and Christy. Christy's traffic jam.
32: You know my playlist that you helped make me when we were having baby Goldie?
31: Oh, like, yeah.
32: And for some reason, I also thought it'd be cool to put dance music on it, right? Because I thought, I don't know how long I'm going to be in labor for, what was happening. In the end, I had a C-section. But throughout all this massive playlist that we made together, I did stumble across probably the coolest song, like, that's ever happened in the history of songs.
31: All the songs. Daft Punk. just French electronic DJs with helmets on. Cop this, everyone, in your ear holes. It's Dan and Christie.

0: Breakfast with Dan and Christy, and I adore this man. He's on the Howie Games on Listener, and this is so good. It's called Beyond 400, a series about Scott Pendlebury, who's about to break the games record this weekend for the Magpies, and he joins us right now to talk about it. Mark Howie. Howie, good morning.
1: Morning, Dan. Morning, Christy. Always nice to speak to you two rock stars.
2: Thanks, Howie. Is Scott okay? We saw in the media that he got, what'd you call it?
0: Someone stole his footy.
2: Someone stole his footy or something. I saw a video of someone, like, trying to rob him.
1: Yeah, it was a bizarre one. So the Record Breaker podcast series on the Howie Games, he just sort of sends voice messages through about everything that's going on in his world. We've been building up to the record. And yeah, he sent me one yesterday, and you get it, and it's just a voice memo that he sends you on the phone, and we send it back and forth, and he's like, oh, yeah, nothing strange for you today. Someone tried to nick one of the memorabilia footies. So
2: yes.
1: I think there was a certain number of special footies, and they were using them at training, and one went over the fence. And old mate thought he'd try and suck it up the jumper and nick off with it. So
0: why would you do that as a fan, too? Like, there's cameras everywhere, and it's a footy that will be available eventually to buy,
2: yeah,
0: right?
2: And then someone did, like, a citizen's arrest or something and tackled him, the guy.
0: Broke the guy's leg.
2: Oh, jeez.
1: Yeah. People love their footy. That's all I can say. People love their footy.
2: Oh, my God.
0: They do. But this is so good. This is all about his early mornings, his trainings, his recovery. It's hard to believe he's 38 years old, Howie.
1: He did the Pendlebury Diaries with us last year and detailed what goes into his pre-season. And he works so hard. It's incredible. And then following him this year, he finishes the Anzac Day and he gets the votes, and the next morning he's up at 6 o'clock in the morning riding 60k on his bike as a recovery, and then being an umpire escort for his young bloke at footy. So he doesn't stop. There's no stone unturned in preparation. And think, how's he going to have played 433 games? When you listen to what he does to get himself ready, I don't think you can understand how he's played that many, but you understand how successful he's been. He just puts so much attention and detail into what he's doing.
2: I was reading a kind of an unpack of, like, his day about even what time he starts and how much exercise and training, a bit like you and I, Dan, hey, about our workout regime.
0: Oh, we do the exact same workout, Howie.
2: That's what it's like for him, isn't it, Howie?
1: And that's the thing. I get these voice memos, so I get up in the morning, get the kids ready for school, sit down, have a cup of tea, and, you know, he's ridden 50k on his bike, he's done a hot and cold session, he's been working on his Achilles in the gym, and you sit there thinking, geez, I've really got to start cranking things up a little bit.
0: And where would you rank him on the all-time greatest careers? Because it has been a great career for him, a two-time premiership legend too. He's played so many games, he's been at Collingwood, really staple for all these years. Where would you rank him in the greatest of all time?
1: Well, that's a great question. I obviously haven't seen anyone that's played the game, but as far as longevity goes, as of this weekend, he'll prove himself to be the number one. Now, people can have debates. There's an enormous debate within Collingwood and their fans about, in recent times, whether Pendlebury or Buckley's been their greatest, and Nathan says that it's Scott, so that's probably good enough for me.
2: And Howie, there's a lot of trust involved, obviously, with the voice note thing, right? Have you ever got a voice note and you're like, oh, I'd love to put that on the podcast, but we better keep this one off?
1: That's a good question, Christy. It is a real trust situation. So he sends them to me and then I send responses back, which is a really intimate look in his life. Mm. And then we send him the episode. So episode 3 came out this morning, and now there'll be an episode 4 on Monday detailing everything behind the scenes of the actual game day. So I sent him episode 3 yesterday morning. He listens to it and signs off on it. So he's, in many ways, he's the executive producer because he's the boss that has full say at the end of the day.
0: Fair enough. Yeah,
2: fair enough.
0: You don't want to do a Dan Gorringe and play the wrong little candid moment on the Listener podcast, do you?
1: No. That's probably not the path I want to go down.
0: Well, what are you going to be doing for the game too? So they're taking on the West Coast Eagles. It's going to be a milestone game. Are you going to be there, Mark Howie?
1: Yeah, it's a privilege. Obviously, in my other role, Fox has the game exclusively, so you can only see the game on Fox Footy and KO tomorrow. So, yeah, there's a few things in the rundown. I know I'm walking across the ground to the ground with Scotty and having a chat with him, and then get to call the game alongside Anthony Hudson, which will be super, super cool. And there's a lot planned post-game, which I won't go into too much now, but you'll see Scott in a very different environment after the game, which I'm really looking forward to being a fly on the wall. And we'll hit record for Fox, and we'll hit record for the Record Breaker Diaries, and we'll have you covered.
2: Well, hopefully he doesn't get robbed again and he's okay. And
0: yeah. Don't bring a footy with you.
2: Yeah, that's right. Howie, if people want to follow you along on socials or find out more info, where would be the best place for people to go to?
1: Yeah, on any of your podcast platforms, just search the Howie Games, and episode 3 is there, so there's 3 episodes for you to listen to. detailing from when they lost the prelim last year to tomorrow, when hopefully all things going the right way, that he breaks the record of Boomer Harvey.
0: It's going to be one of the most compelling journeys, that's for sure. Yeah. Thanks, Mark Howie Howard, for joining us from the Howie Games on Listener. Can't wait, and best of luck this weekend, and hopefully the Pies get a win. That's the first and last time I'll say that, because I'm a Carlton fan.
1: Yeah, it's hard to say, but I think I'm in the same basket. Thanks.
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0: 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I love Fev. One of our favourites from Fifi, Fev and Nick as well.
1: We love Fev. Yeah,
0: one of the best of all time as far as Carlton goes. Like, he is a legend of the game. He was a two-time Coleman medalist back in the day, so one of the great goal kickers ever.
1: And you have loved Fev for so many years, right? Mm-hmm. I know that you have seen Fev in person, and it was like one of the greatest moments of your life. For your birthday a couple of years back, I asked Fev to shoot me a little DM and say happy birthday to you, and your face just beamed, maybe even more than when your own children did. I can't remember, but it was like a
0: the
1: moment
0: same thing.
1: Wasn't it?
0: I used to watch him. I lived in Melbourne for about 3 years, and I'd watch him every weekend just towel up opponents and kick like bags of 8 and 9 in games. He was one of the best ever. And so he's playing for Sorel versus Claremont, and this is, you know, in the Southern Football League. And he is dominant at this game of footy. He kicked 5 goals, I think maybe 17 points. He kicked a lot of points.
1: Oh, go Fev. Yeah. Still got it.
0: Still got it. And he, you know what? He had a torn meniscus, which was pretty crazy.
1: Ouch.
0: Yeah.
1: So that's like basically the thing in your knee, right?
0: Yeah.
1: And
0: so like every time he went to kick, he'd be in like physical pain. And he couldn't really run anymore. Like he was saying, like his bursts of speed and stuff like
1: it
0: that.
1: It happens as we age, doesn't it?
0: It
1: happens
0: does.
1: To all us greats, doesn't it?
0: Well, he's doing good nick though. Like, because he's probably about 44 or 45, I think, Fev's age. I don't Google. I'm not going to Google that, but I'm just going to say something
1: just
0: like
1: say
0: that.
1: It.
0: Yeah.
1: Go, Fev.
0: So he's an absolute legend, too. He's getting photos with people. He had a beer at quarter time, too. Just walked over the fence and just had a beer with some of the fans.
1: Oh, fun. That's what you're there for, right? To meet the fans and have fun and help out the team.
0: And there was about 3,000 people there, which was really cool. And, he just showed his dominance. Like, he was so good out there. Like, there'd be packs of 4 people, and he'd just take a mark amongst that pack. You just had strength. You still had it.
1: And didn't you say last time that you watched Fev play as well? You know, he watched and heard the story of someone going through a really hard time.
0: Yeah.
1: Had lost family members and was in a really bad place and did something pretty special for him, didn't he?
0: That's right. So, there's this young man who was there with his dad, and they that week had lost their mum and their grandma in the same week.
1: Aww.
0: And Fev just looked after them both. And he gave them tickets to Melbourne, got them, you know, front row seats.
1: To the grand final, wasn't it? Or something like that.
0: And that's the kind of guy he is. He goes, I'll sort it all out. I'll take care of you. And he did that like 3 or 4 times over this sportsman's night, just looking after people.
1: Oh,
0: he goes,
1: sweet.
0: Oh, you ever been to a game at the MCG? And like, you know, someone would say, no, I've never been. He goes, all right, I'll get your flights, I'll get your accommodation, you can go out with the cheer squad, go through the banner, that kind of stuff.
1: Uses his power for good.
0: Yeah, he's a wonderful
1: Maybe
0: dude.
1: Maybe he'll get you there one day to the AFL Grand Final if
0: imagine
1: you keep
0: that.
1: Asking.
0: Like, well last time mine was bloody ridiculous, my process of being outside the Grand Final on Grand Final day. But one of the things I accidentally did on the weekend was I uploaded a video, but I didn't actually realise
1: what'd you do?
0: Because, well, I had, like, Fev was having his first shot at goal, so I'm like, oh, I'll put it on our socials. So
1: yeah,
0: it's on our
1: hit
0: page.
1: Yeah.
0: Yeah, but I didn't actually realise he was getting heckled at the time. So, like, in the background, someone's just abusing him. Listen to the start of this. I'll just put that straight on our website.
1: What the
0: Again,
1: hell?
0: Someone took a mark, which is crazy.

0: turn it up.
1: Yeah.
0: You would have actually heard that.
2: 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Slow down to 40 kilometres per hour. Grow up. There's no excuse in a school zone.
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4: Good morning. A pretty cruisy drive around town today. Just taking a look on the Tasman Highway. It's moving nicely in and outbound over the Tasman Bridge. The Brooker Highway has patches of congestion in both directions at Risdon Road, Lambton Avenue, then again at Elwick Road. And the Liverpool Street roundabout is slowing upon all entrances as to be expected. 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
18: Good morning, I'm Andrew Schell. Debate is intensifying over the state government's plan to find $700 million in health system efficiencies. Health Minister Bridget Archer says there will be no cuts to patient care, pointing to back office savings and digital transformation under the new state budget. But health groups argue there's little room left to cut, warning services are already at breaking point. A unit has been wiped out in a fire at Berrydale in Hobart's north. Emergency services were alerted just before 9 last night after the occupant reported a garage fire on Milpara Street. And more than 31,000 fans have flocked to Simmons Plains for Tassie Supercars weekend, marking the largest attendance since 2019. Over to sport, and a big footy controversy is brewing.

0: after Glenorchy fielded an over-limit team in the SFL. The Magpies defeated Lauderdale by 29 points, but exceeded their 40-point cap by including a Devils-listed player, taking them to 42. Club president Peter Barwick has told News Corp they sought an exemption from the league, but got no response before kick-off.
1: Hit National News.
2: Good morning, I'm James Lake. Royal Commission in Sydney begins 3 weeks of hearings today, examining security failures and earlier warning signs ahead of the December 14 attack at Bondi Beach. ASIO boss Mike Burgess will be the first witness, followed by senior federal and New South Wales police officials. Aussie telcos could soon be forced to open up their networks to other carriers during disasters under a new bill before Parliament. Canberra wants temporary roaming mandated during floods, fires and cyclones after repeated network failures, including during Black Summer bushfires. Teal independents, who unseated Liberal MPs, considering formalising their movement into a party now. An announcement could be made within weeks, but would need at least 5 MPs to commit to gain minor party status under federal rules. Donald Trump says the deal to end the war with Iran is largely negotiated now and close to being signed off, and plenty of us are feeling guilt about spending our own money, according to Finder. More than a third of adults regretting how much they spend on a purchase, from clothes and shoes to cars and even holidays.
3: Research shows that regularly eating ultra-processed foods can increase your risk of developing type 2 diabetes by 53%. Search Diabetes Australia for more about the nation's fastest growing chronic condition.
2: A raft of massive injury blows have rocked the Pies, with Jamie Elliott ruled out now for the rest of the AFL season after scans confirmed a massive ACL injury yesterday. Captain Darcy Moore was also taken off before halftime with a moderate hamstring issue. He's told Nine after scans he's confident he'll be back on the field before too long.
4: It's definitely frustrating. You put a lot of work in. 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So it's been a lot of work, but there's still a lot of season to go. So I'm still feeling positive.
5: Little feet move fast, so slow down in school zones. 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
0: Showers with a top of 16 degrees in store for Hobart today, then looking pretty much the same over the next couple of days, with tops of 15 tomorrow and 16 degrees on Wednesday. 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
1: The final week for the Walk for Autism, 7K steps a day.
2: I know. Can you believe that it's... Can you believe it's at the end of the May already? Jesus, where did that go? It's June, obviously, what, on Monday. We're halfway through the year already, but...
1: Winter.
2: I know. It's so cold too, but look, it's been great. Been doing this every single day in May now, walking for autism for the 7K steps a day in May. You know, for my beautiful little boy, Hendy, he's 11 and level 3 autistic. And not just for Hendy, for so many families out there that have a loved one with autism and just, you know, making that voice and raising awareness and inclusion for people. Anyone out there knows that it's not always an easy road having a child with autism. Certainly very rewarding, just as loving, but just looks a little bit different. And I just wanted to say shout out to support workers, teachers of children with special needs. I mean, my God, you're such heroes. Like our support worker, Adrian from Mountain Services, such a legend with Hendy, just treats our beautiful boy with so much love and care and support. And you know, it's so lovely to see everyone because it takes village. Just wrap up someone you love so much with so much love. And that's what we want the world to do. So that's why I'm doing the 7,000 steps. I promise I'm walking more than 7 steps a day. But I got to be honest, legs are getting a bit tired.
1: Are you fitted though? Great. Have you checked?
2: Right. Yeah, I still feel a little out of breath. I mean, I'm 6 months postpartum, but I can definitely recognise the difference now. And more so, they say that, obviously, that exercise is so great for your mental health. Yeah. And no matter how tired or having a flat day, whatever, as soon as you go out for that walk, you really do notice the difference in happiness.
1: Oh, definitely. And your glutes, too? How are they feeling?
2: I feel like they're looking pretty tight.
1: Yeah, well, your husband's are, that's for sure. I could bounce a 5-cent piece off him.
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1: Ready to get cashed up?
2: Now play. It's $5,000 Street Sweep.
1: With Dan and Christy.
0: This would be sweet, wouldn't it? $5,000 in your pocket just by where you live. It is that simple. And big old cash in your bank account straight away.
3: That's right. $5,000 for you. Mm-hmm. And now is the time. Because we like to mix up, not... positions.
0: Mix it up. Oh,
3: okay. So sorry. Like on the show, I mean.
0: I like to go missionary always.
3: I said it. Yeah. I was like, that didn't sound right, did it?
0: Mm-hmm.
3: Look, we have a cool one for today, right? Because you know our subject is about your street name.
0: Yeah.
3: And how we get there. We use various days of the week sometimes or national public holidays, whatever it is. But we have an amazing competition on the show aside from this one.
0: Yeah, we're bringing the Last Dance World Tour, Jason Derulo, to Australia. And we want to give you tickets a little bit later in the show. But Jason Derulo. His name starts with J and D.
3: So we thought streets, right, that start with J or D.
0: Yep.
3: 131060, you're in the draw, $5,000, literally so easy. Call us right now if your street is J for Justin.
0: And or- D for, and go for it.
3: Dan.
0: Dan, yes, of course. He was Rum Tum Tuggering Cats and he had, a D word in it. But if you'd like, J and D, if your street is one of those, J or D.
3: There's heaps of streets. Justice Street could be one of them, for instance. Daffodil Road.
0: Devil Gate Drive. Remember that one?
3: I do. How
0: Susie
3: could I forget?
0: Quattro. But 131060, J or D streets, and put you in the draw for the 5K Street Sweep.
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0: We could pay you for where you live with our 5K street sweep. It's J and D. That is the theme for today because Jason Derulo tickets later in the show, which is very exciting. The Last Dance World Tour. We've got tickets all morning, every day this week, actually.
3: Which is awesome. So make sure you keep listening. But for $5,000, if you live on a street that starts with J, for maybe Jackson Street or James Street or D, D for Davy Street, Darcy Street, whatever it might be. We'll
0: Doodle Drive. 1060. And hello, who have we got there?
4: It's Marissa.
0: Marissa, does your street start with a J or a D?
4: J.
0: Yeah, what is it?
4: It's Jersey.
0: Jersey.
3: Jersey, nice.
0: Like Jersey boys.
4: Yes.
0: Sherry. Sherry baby.
3: Awesome, hunt. And $5,000, what would you do with it?
4: Wedding's coming up next year.
3: Oh my God.
0: Hey.
3: Yes.
0: Yes. Congratulations.
3: Congratulations. We've set the date. $5,000. Well, you're in the door. Congratulations, hon.
4: And it's with L, not M. Larissa.
0: Oh, Larissa.
3: Oh, Larissa. Ah. Like Larissa Olenek, the actress from The Suite Life of Mac, or
0: God,
3: Alex Mack.
0: GC 161 is back on the wireless after 35 years. Thanks,
3: lovely.
0: Larissa. Josh, does your street start with J or a D?
5: My street name starts with a J.
0: Yeah, what is it?
5: J-Dog.
0: J-Dog?
3: It's not really. Yeah. Is it actually?
5: That's what they call me on the street.
0: Oh. I heard. Jeez, that's a stretch. J-Dog.
3: Jesus. Yeah, all right, Joshy, you're in the draw.
5: Starts with J.
0: Yeah, you are on the main streets. Are you in like a posse? Like the homies and the skaties? Yeah. Christy's in one.
3: They called me Sea Dog.
0: Yes.
3: They definitely did. All right, Josh, you're in the draw. Congratulations. Thank you.
5: Cheers, thank you.
0: They call me Dagwood Dog.
6: 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Slow down to 40 kilometres per hour. Grow up. There's no excuse in a school zone.
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1: Hello again. Over on the South Arm Highway, we've got northbound delays onto the Tasman Highway, which is moving nicely in and outbound over the Tasman Bridge. The Brooker Highway has congestion in both directions in patches from Elwick Road over to Risdon Road. And over on Sandy Bay Road, it's slowing down in patches from King Street to Davy Street in both directions. Your gift to Starlight will make hospital a happier place for seriously ill children. 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
20: Good morning, I'm Andrew Schau. The state government is defending plans to find $700 million in health efficiencies despite growing concern from the sector. Health Minister Bridget Archer says essential services will be protected under the new state budget, with savings coming from back office changes. The opposition's calling for answers as the government also targets $1.47 billion in total public service savings. Firefighters have extinguished a major blaze that destroyed a unit in Hobart's northern suburbs overnight. The incident happened on Milpara Street in Berrydale just before 9 p.m. And a new candidate has emerged in the race for Deputy Mayor of Kingborough, with Boyden Hingston-Muir stepping forward. He says community feedbacks revealed growing dissatisfaction with how the council operates. Over to sport, and Kingborough has claimed its first victory of the SFL Premier League season, knocking off Brighton by 12 points at Ponfield Oval. Meantime, Lauderdale has recorded its first loss of the year against Glenorchy, but the victory is reportedly under a cloud due to Glenorchy going over the player points cap.
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22: Good morning, I'm James Lake. Today marks the start of a coronial inquest into one of Victoria's deadliest attacks on police. Two officers were killed in August last year while serving a warrant on Desi Freeman near Bright before he fled and was gunned down by police earlier this year. The hearing will look closely at how the raid was planned and executed. Meantime in Sydney, another round of hearings in the Royal Commission into the Bondi terror attack gets underway this morning. Senior officers from New South Wales Police, the AFP and ASIO will be questioned about what intelligence they held on the alleged terrorists. 15 people were killed in the December 14 tragedy. A 39-year-old man's died after a fatal shark attack while spearfishing on the Great Barrier Reef. Local boaters say they saw a swarm of bull sharks in the area hours before the attack. And energy experts reckon Australia could face fuel rationing within months if the Strait of Hormuz doesn't open. That said, Canberra insists the country has more petrol stockpiled now than before the crisis began, but we're still short of the international standard of 90 days reserve.
23: Did you know that diabetes is Australia's fastest growing chronic condition? Over 300 Australians are diagnosed with the condition every day. Search Diabetes Australia to find out more.
22: Round 11 wrapped up with a thriller under the lid. The Western Bulldogs survived a last term surge from Melbourne to win by 3 points. Skipper Marcus Bontempelli and Ed Richards were huge for the Dogs. It was Adam Treloar's first win at the AFL level since last year as well, and he told Triple M Footy it was a long time coming.
24: Last week we probably let ourselves down, and the probably previous 3 weeks prior to that we really let ourselves down. So to hold on against a very good side in Melbourne, a lot of people think they're going to be a finals-like team, and we certainly do.
25: Humans are social creatures and we need connection to feel good. Make sure to check in on your mates. A quick chat can change more than you think.
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20: Showers with a top of 16 degrees in store for Hobart today, then looking pretty much the same over the next couple of days, with tops of 15 tomorrow and 16 degrees on Wednesday. 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
5: 100.9. Got a very special guest after 8 o'clock this morning. He's a billionaire. He is the CEO and co-founder of Cameo. So this is where you can get celebrities, athletes, creators and entertainers to send you personalised videos. I've used this so many times for birthdays, anniversaries, Christmas time. It's always fun. I always get WWE wrestlers to do it and for my mates.
8: And you've got like Tania Zayeta.
5: Tania Zayeta,
8: from Who Dares Wins. Great show back in the day.
5: Yes.
8: Awesome Aussie talent.
5: Worth
8: she is.
5: Every cent just to see her again, you know, many years later.
8: Oh, she's the best, but that's what it's all about, right? So we'll be honest with you. I wasn't here that day. We pre-recorded this chat. That was last Thursday?
5: Thursday, when you were
8: Thursday.
5: Away.
8: Yeah. What else? I was doing the morning show, and so Dan caught up with Stephen and producer Maddie. Oh, no.
5: It was Izzy.
8: It's Izzy, sorry.
5: Izzy dropped in.
8: Yeah, our beautiful Izzy dropped in for a chat, and she would have loved that too.
5: Because Matt just bailed. He's like, I don't know what to say to a billionaire. You know?
8: He's too rich.
9: I can't be happy for other people, Dan.
5: He's 39. He's younger than I am. He's a billionaire. And it's only been around for 10 years.
8: Bloody it's crazy, hell. Isn't it? So depressing. No, but this shows you, you have to have a great idea. And his story of how he came up with the idea, when you think about it, you actually go, it's pretty simple,
5: genius.
8: Isn't it?
5: Yeah, genius. Really easy. It's like he was a Floyd Money Mayweather bout, and then all of a sudden he's like, hey, I got some tech mates that can make this happen.
8: That
5: and
8: helps, doesn't it?
5: Certainly did, didn't he?
9: Nerds. Nerds always say that.
21: 100.9.

0: Your number one hit music station, Dan and Christy for breakfast. Happy Monday, everyone. 7:05, a bit of Somba with Home Wrecker, and it is a Monday, so let's do this.
1: 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Hyundai Monday.
0: Yes, Hyundai Monday, and May 25th each year, wine lovers everywhere just pour a glass of their favourite wine to celebrate National Wine Day. You love a wine. You worked in the wine industry for a little while.
2: Yeah, my friends, so their name's Kate and Carell. They're a couple. They had like their own wine business, right? And they're just legends anyway. They were teaching me all about wine and they got me to help out with their business, right?
0: That's the
2: Didn't
0: best.
2: Last long, but I really enjoyed it. I can't remember what I learned about wine. It was quite a long time ago now, like 15 years ago, but it was a really cool experience to just get to know, the inside
0: grapes.
2: Of trade, grapes, different wine varietals, and also the incredible wineries that we have in Australia. You know, Australian wine is so world-renowned. Mm. Anywhere you go on any wine list, you'll generally see Australian wine, New Zealand wine, of course, French wine, etc. But we really do, we punch so above our weight.
0: That's true.
2: That's the expression. Yeah, not under,
0: that's
2: over.
0: That's what they love.
2: We're amazing.
0: You know, have you been to the Barossa or the Hunter Valley, things like that? The Tamar Valley is quite beautiful too.
2: Absolutely. Tassie has amazing vineyards, and so does Victoria. Like, we have the most beautiful places to go to a nice cellar door and have a nice day out, or you can just talk about it on the air and play Hyundai Monday when we combine wine with
0: wine
2: celebrities.
0: And celebrities. Well, I'll start this one off because I reckon we've got the same ones.
2: All right, go.
0: Maybe.
2: Yeah, what have we got?
0: All right. Well, they're two queens of talk shows. It's only Rose O'Donnell and Merlopra. Did you like that one?
2: I like that. That was good. That wasn't as bad as what I thought, because Dan has been off air just cursing
0: just
2: himself.
0: Going, oh, this is so bad. This is going to be terrible.
2: Yeah, no,
0: usually
2: good.
0: It is.
2: Yeah. Okay. This one's not any better. All right, do your drum roll, please.
0: Okay.
2: Oscar winner, and of course from Legally Blonde, Riesling Witherspoon.
0: That's really great.
2: Thanks.
0: Have you ever drunk wine out of a spoon? It's like sip it?
2: No, not anymore.
0: You
2: I mean,
0: have
2: when
0: it like
2: I was
0: soup.
2: Jesus.
0: That's what Jesus did. He turned the water into great wine
2: right,
0: and then sipped
2: too.
0: It from a teaspoon. What about this one? He is friends with Jennifer Cabaston. He's Matt Le Sauvignon Blanc.
2: That's a good one.
0: Thank you. Because his last name is Blanc.
2: Blanc.
0: Yeah.
2: Damn it. You know what?
0: It's like a white wine, isn't it?
2: Yeah,
0: a
2: Blanc de Blanc. I was trying to bloody think of something with Blanc. It was right there in front of
0: I'd
2: my face.
0: I'd love to Blanc your husband. Sometimes. Pour one out for him. Tell you what, he is a fresh glass of Fruity Alexia. Nothing sexier than that man. All right, what else you got?
2: All right, I mean, look, I'll give an honourable mention to Taylor Sip, but...
0: Taylor Sip!
2: Dom Perignon or Dom Cruise.
0: It's a stretch. All right, what about this one? I mean, I've got a few here, actually,
2: because
0: I thought of a few, like, because I thought I'd have the same ones as you.
2: Just so much gold.
0: What about he sang the song I'm Yours? Do you remember that guy from about 2012?
2: Yes.
0: Jason Shiraz. I'm on a boat with Tennant Sursock as well.
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0: your wireless 7:11 hit breakfast with Dan and Christy, and they are back. Tamagotchis. They never left, in my opinion. 90s digital toys making a nostalgic comeback after 30 years. So there's two iconic brands that have teamed up to create a range of throwback accessories. So Casetify is one of them, and it's going to be plush pouches, straps, suitcase, and phone cases. Tamagotchis were so much fun back in the day, and Tamo means egg in Japanese, and Watchy means a playful twist on watch.
1: Egg watch.
0: Egg watch.
1: Watch the egg. Mm. See, that's the thing. I liked the Tamagotchi, but mine always died.
0: Yeah, it was a virtual pet. You had to look after
1: it. It was like you had to really care about this virtual pet of yours, and you'd walk around with it. And I remember, like, teachers hated it.
0: Yeah,
1: because
0: they did.
1: Kids.
0: They banned them in our school.
1: Of course, because kids would come with a Tamagotchi to school back in our day. Listen to us, we sound so old. And they'd be like, what is that? Turn it off or get it out. And I got really upset when mine died. And then I wasn't allowed to have another one.
0: Weren't you?
1: No, my mum didn't let me. So
0: I gave up
1: trauma.
0: After mine died. I'm like, mine died after like one day. I'm
1: sounds
0: like,
1: about right.
0: that'll do me. But yeah, it needs feeding, it needs cleaning, it needs attention. If it gets neglected, like mine did, it died.
1: It's right. Like, it was a full-on thing, wasn't it?
0: Mm-hmm.
1: It was a full-on thing for children to have this emotional attachment. It was so much more than a game. Like, it wasn't just a game. It was a virtual pet. And so now my only concern with this whole comeback, like, have we got a new wave of distraction for kids? Or is it good because then they're off their iPads?
0: It's probably a good thing.
1: Is
0: I
1: it?
0: Think it was
1: I don't
0: pixelated.
1: Know.
0: I don't think my kids would enjoy that. They can't go back to old technology. I make them play the Nintendo 64 and they're like, Dad, this sucks.
1: This
0: I'm
1: is
0: like,
1: so
0: no,
1: old,
0: it doesn't.
1: I know,
0: play
1: that's
0: it.
1: The thing.
0: It's the best.
1: If you go back in tech, like, is it good? Are we resetting them for back in the old school day of something like you go back to basics and then they actually truly appreciate how lucky and privileged they are to have this brand new iPad that they have with all their new games and their Minecraft and their Roblox and all that stuff.
0: Make them listen to cassette tapes, you know, get a 2B pencil so they can figure out how to actually, you know, we used to have to listen to the radio and press record and play at the same time. That's how old we are.
1: We used to have to tape stuff. If you wanted to watch a movie on a Sunday night, you committed. If you didn't want those ad breaks recorded, you know what it's like.
0: You have to pause it.
1: And then if you needed to run the bathroom, go and get water, and they'd scream, it's back on! And then you'd have to rush back, and you were out of breath. Like, it was
0: if
1: a big deal.
0: If you missed it, you missed it.
1: Yeah, it sucks to be you if you missed it. But you won't miss this. May 29th, apparently, is like the release date, if you will, so of the collection, which is exciting.
0: The collection. 90s vibe, memorable characters, bright and bold colours, they're saying, which is pretty cool. Because back in 1996, this sold about 33 million units. And worldwide, it's still a big thing. I just looked at Reddit, and there's still Tamagotchi lovers everywhere in the world. They've still got their Tamagotchis from 30 years ago.
1: Jeez.
0: Which is crazy. Pocket-sized childhood. And, like, the only thing I thought of when I had kids was, like, this will be like a Tamagotchi. I need to actually look after these little kids. But thank God they're still around.
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0: there is a snake in my boot. It's Ella Langley, choosing Texas. It's 22 past 7, but choosing fighting at school, which is pretty crazy. Parents have brawled in Toledo.
1: In
0: Holy Toledo, Batman.
1: Ohio.
0: Mm.
1: Isn't that what kids say as well? Ohio.
0: Ohio. Gazimas.
1: I don't know what they're saying with the Ohio thing.
0: Mm.
1: Do you know?
0: No. What is it? Get, get out for the Rizzler Ohio Phantom Tax. That's what they say, those Gen Alphas.
1: I know. You know what? This is the thing. I understand that going to, and this is what happens in this story, a school assembly, if you will, right? It can be exciting. A graduation ceremony can be stressful for people. And mm-hmm. a seating plan brawl erupted.
0: Yeah.
1: Right. It was so ridiculous. Like, you go to a graduation ceremony. Parents out there, imagine this. Like, your little one's going to their, and I'm talking like kindergarten. It was a kindergarten graduation.
0: It's nuts.
1: And over there in Toledo, all these parents got into a massive brawl because they didn't like the seating plan. And then it just hit the fan.
0: It did.
2: Toledo police were called to Queen of Apostles around 8:45 yesterday morning. In the police report, Anderson allegedly grabbed one person's hair before hitting them in the head with a chair. Crews took that person to the hospital to get staples put
0: That's
2: in.
0: That's like WWE style.
1: Oh, my God.
0: One woman was arrested for assault and hospitalized someone else, requiring stitches to their head, hit them with the chair.
1: That is terrible.
0: Over seating arrangement. And how embarrassing for the kids,
1: I
0: too.
1: Know.
0: Imagine if that's your mum and dad.
1: Oh, seriously. Imagine all the children there. Like, imagine your kids learning from this, and this is what they see. Yeah. They would have been so disappointed. They would have been really scared. They're only, like, 5 years old, the little bubbers.
0: Yeah.
1: Your parents are supposed to arrive there, and the kid, like, the parents lead by example, so I feel so bad for all the children. And I thought to myself, how the hell did it escalate to this level? Like, we've been to graduation ceremonies. I love going to school assembly, right? I cry when I miss it. I feel so guilty as a mum. And then I cry when I'm there because I just feel so much pride. Like, you know me, I cry, like, every assembly I cry.
0: You
1: I make
0: would.
1: It weird. But I
0: quite, you do make it weird.
1: I soft cry. I don't just sit there sobbing. Like, I'm not a sobber. There's only one time I've ever been slightly frustrated, but I kept it to myself. And that's because someone was had a phone up in front of my head because she was sitting in the row in front of me and she was filming her child. You know, and I was thinking to myself, oh, say, can you just put your phone down a bit? But I didn't say anything. And I just moved my own head. Yeah, well, maybe I should have because I was trying to record my child, like, you know.
0: You were trying to do it. So you were doing it to the person behind you.
1: No.
0: Oh, how embarrassing.
1: As if. But you just think, how did this happen? Like, how do you do this?
0: Well, it happens at Little League. Like, if you go to the footy, like, dads always argue amongst each other if your kids is, like, tackling the other person and things like that. It used to happen all the time. Like, which is pretty crazy from the sidelines. But, you know, my mum would be yelling out, get off my boy, that kind of stuff. I'm like, mum, just calm down.
1: I'm
0: like,
1: I'm see out Colleen here. Doing that.
0: It's like, and he's supposed to tackle me when I've got the ball, so it's fine. But, like, the whole family, there's, like, five guys, five girls all fighting, and they're all arguing, and, like, someone's sucker punched, and the attacks just kept on going. So I think they might need a kindergarten cop.
3: I like you, Cindy. I'm going to be around you a lot. Days, nights, weekends, holidays.
4: No.
3: I'm going to hang out with you until the end of time.
0: You lack discipline.
5: 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Slow down to 40 kilometres per hour. Grow up. There's no excuse in a school zone.
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7: Hello again. We're seeing some northbound delays on the South Arm Highway on approach to the Tasman Highway, which is moving nicely in and outbound over the Tasman Bridge. The Brooker Highway has congestion in both directions at Elwick Road, Derwent Park Road, then again at Risdon Road, and the Liverpool Street roundabout slowing upon all entrances as to be expected. 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
5: Good morning, I'm Andrew Schell. A garage fire has left a unit completely destroyed in Barrydale in Hobart's north. The blaze broke out just before 9 p.m. last night, prompting the occupant to call 000 and evacuate safely. Three fire crews attended and worked to bring the situation under control while neighbouring properties were evacuated, and investigations will begin this morning. A heated moment inside Hobart City Council has resulted in a formal reprimand for Councillor John Kelly. A conduct panel reportedly found he bullied and harassed Deputy Lord Mayor Celinda Sherlock during a September 2024 meeting after she voiced disappointment about planning committee nominations. Kelly's appeal has failed, with Tascat reportedly confirming the ruling and the reprimand standing. Over to sport, and the final race of the Tasmania Super 440 has gone to Brock Feeney, who delivered a faultless performance up at Simmons Plains. After fending off an early challenge from Matt Payne, Feeney controlled the race to win by 7 seconds, earning him his 30th career victory in supercars and his fourth of the season.
4: Hit National News.
6: Good morning, I'm James Lake. A coronial inquest opens today into the fatal shooting of two police officers in regional Victoria. They were killed during a warrant operation near Bright, where gunman Desi Freeman also wounded another before escaping. The coroner will examine the police response and decisions made during the raid. Jewish leaders, meanwhile, have condemned a motion passed at the Victorian Labor Party State Conference at the weekend calling for the release of a convicted terrorist jailed in Israel. The same conference voted down an amendment condemning Iran's human rights record while backing motions critical of Israel. Teal Independents are reportedly in advanced talks now to form a new political party, with an announcement possible within weeks. More GP visits are being bulk billed, with the rate climbing to nearly 82% nationally in the March quarter. And Donald Trump has told his negotiators not to rush into a deal with Iran. According to reports, the agreement does include a ceasefire extension, reopening of the Strait of Hormuz, and further talks over Iran's nuclear program.
7: Every load of laundry is a fresh start. 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
6: Carlton season's taken a big hit after getting back on the rails for 2 weeks, with young midfielder Matt Carroll rupturing his ACL in the Blues' 34-point win over Port Adelaide in Adelaide on Saturday. The club confirmed the injury yesterday, overshadowing their win. Carroll hurt his left knee earlier in the first quarter while chasing a loose ball and won't play again for the rest of the season. Meantime, it's a similar crisis at arch rivals Collingwood, with veteran forward Jamie Elliott also ruled out for the rest of 2026. Scans have confirmed a ruptured ACL as well after he landed awkwardly late in Saturday night's win over West Coast.
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5: Showers with a top of 16 degrees in store for Hobart today, then looking pretty much the same over the next couple of days, with tops of 15 tomorrow and 16 degrees on Wednesday. 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
12: Going to give you some tickets to Jason Derulo a little bit later in the show.
13: Oh,
12: so
13: yes.
12: This is how you do it. So you know how he sings this.
13: Jason Derulo.
12: You just have to sing your name, just like
13: Christy Hayes. God damn it! Why did they do that?
12: You just threw.

0: your headphones down.
1: I just took my headphones off, everyone.
2: Christy,
1: stop playing it!
0: You gotta play it.
1: Stop it!
0: I love, like, straight after that, you can just hear disappointment in your voice, too. You're like, Christy, hey.
1: Can you play your one that they made? Because they made us both do that,
0: I don't have mine, actually. I only got yours.
1: Of course. See, I knew this would happen.
0: Dante LaRue. See, I have no shame. Whereas you're like, oh, I didn't like
1: doing
0: that.
1: It's embarrassing. Because
0: you gotta sing it like that.
1: You get the idea, right? Look, if I can do it and make an absolute idiot of myself on the air, which I do every day. So can you. But we're not doing it just yet, so don't call 131060 right now for that. Stick around. Obviously, it'll happen before the end of the show. But basically, we just want you to have the most fun, right? There's no rules to how you do your name.
0: No.
1: Just go for it. And then we have a double pass for you every single day throughout the week.
0: And it's the Last Dance World Tour, so book now through Ticketek if you want to see Jason Derulo live at Rod Laver Arena September 21st. You could be there. But up next, we're talking about pet-related injuries because it's been an absolute bat-crazy story over in the US because there was gunfire. A dog accidentally shot a person.
1: BB gun, thank God.
0: Thank God it was a BB gun.
1: I know, but
0: in the States, you never know.
1: I know, so we'll ask for your pet-related injury stories on 131060.
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0: 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Get your headphones on, muscle.
1: Sorry, everyone.
0: That's right, 13 10 60. We're talking pet-related injuries because this is bat crazy, isn't it? Scott's Bluff. So, of course, it's in America, and the police department was called to a convenience store on Saturday after a dog accidentally shot a person with a shotgun.
1: Don't Bang. Worry, it was a BB gun, right? And so it's a pellet hit a woman. It wasn't life-threatening, but thank God that it wasn't real because, A, those things can be bloody painful, and also, imagine if it was real, which it wasn't, thank God. Mm-hmm. So everyone's like, oh, my God, what happened? What happened? That would be very terrifying considering, obviously, the current climate in the States and what we see so often.
0: Oh, yeah.
1: But the dog is fine. The dog's super cute, and it wasn't an intentional fire from the BB gun. Mm-hmm. The woman probably was very scared, but thank God she's okay.
0: She's okay, and which is good.
1: And so we were like, imagine, like, the pet-related injury stories we could have because, you know, they get into everything, our gorgeous, you know, your dogs and your... Well, we've got a cat too, so we have two dogs and a cat. Alice.
0: And your cat would shoot everyone if it knew and loved,
1: oh,
0: pretty much.
1: This is Alice's world. We're just living in it. Like, Alice's injury, right, is that she comes in, it could be 2 o'clock, 3 o'clock in the morning, like, and she just wants to come into our room. She will make so much noise. She will, not yell, it's not unhappy. Happy noise, but it's more just like, hey guys, mum, dad, just let you know I'm here. I just want to meow really loudly for no reason. And I'm like, Alice, honey, we already have a 6-month-old baby that's interrupting our sleep. Do you have to
0: not?
1: Do it too? Yeah. It's like a competition with who's louder, Goldie or our cat Alice. They're both pretty on par.
0: They are.
1: But that's what happens with animals, you know?
0: There's
1: Goldie.
0: This
1: or
0: is the crazy
1: Alice.
0: Thing about owning guns in America. Like, I'm so glad we don't have them here because, like, people are killed by toddlers every single day, and guns don't shoot people. Apparently, dogs shoot people. So the dog loaded it, took the safety off, and just went bang. But dogs can do this. Like, I have stuffed this up in my time, pet-related injuries. I had a dog called Busa, who was kind of like a mongrel. He was kind of like half-bred with a lot of other dogs. I don't know what kind of dog he was, like a terrier, I don't know, slash mutt. But
1: Busa.
0: I saw someone riding along with their bike, just riding with their dog, and I'm like, I'm going to do that with Busa. So I put the lead on him and just got on my bike, and Busa's in front. And Busa did not like being on a lead, first of all, and he just dragged me. He just walked, like, immediately as soon as I got on the bike, put the lead on him. I'm like, let's go for a walk, Busa, and I walk along, and, you know, I thought he'd just walk alongside me. He just went straight in front of the wheel, and I just went straight over the top because the lead just went in the spokes.
1: Oh, dangerous.
0: And I just went straight, like, head planted and absolutely axed myself. And
1: ouch.
0: I'm like, well, that's the first and last time I'll do this.
1: Ah, yeah, yeah.
0: Because he was just useless.
1: Oh,
0: like, he was dumb as a box of hammers, that dog. And so, like, he didn't understand what the plan was. He just started running wherever he wanted. And I'm like, oh, God, I've absolutely axed myself. But that's Busa for you.
1: Oh,
0: he'd do that all the time.
1: Busa's...
0: And then he impregnated all the dogs in the neighbourhood, which is always fun.
1: Yeah, you told me that too about Pussa.
0: Yeah, he was a legend. But if he had a gun, he'd shoot me and everyone I know and love,
1: like,
0: I reckon.
1: Well, give us a call. Maybe you've got a story of your pet, a pet-related injury on 13 10 60.
0: Yeah, so if you were bitten or, you know, had a dog that shot you, give us a call, 13 10 60.
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0: Hit Breakfast with Dan and Christian. Who let the dog out? Well, in the US, Scotts Bluff police responded to gunfire at a convenience store. A dog accidentally shot a person with a shotgun.
1: A BB gun, yeah.
0: Yeah, the only protection against a bad dog with a gun is a good dog with a gun. So, woof, good on them. But this is accidentally, but it did happen. It's a BB gun, thank God for that.
1: I know.
0: Police were informed to it, like, because, yeah, a dog accidentally did it. But the person's okay. But the vehicle took damage too, a passenger side door too. So, yeah, a truck was, pulled into the convenience store and there was a passenger in there.
1: How scary would that have been too?
0: Yeah. Oh, especially for the dog.
1: Yeah, too. Well, of course, it's not the little doggy's fault. He's just jumping around the front seat, the back seat, and then, you know,
0: how
1: the BB gun goes
0: trigger,
1: off.
0: Though? Yeah, that's
1: well, their claw would have been able to do that when you think about it.
0: Yeah.
1: And it wouldn't have, it just shows, like, how dangerous these things are. So, thank God it was a BB gun. Although, I've gone out and done the, you know when you do, like, the paintball thing, and that was bloody painful enough, all those pellets. You get bruises up your legs and stuff. Yeah?
0: I did, they do the buck run, it's called, so like it's like you're a bucks party and they just get everyone to shoot you, so I did that. So you run between two points.
1: Ouch.
0: And just everyone shot. Yeah, it was horrible.
1: Hurts, doesn't
0: next
1: it?
0: Day I had welts all over me.
1: Doesn't sound fun.
0: No, but if dogs were there, they'd get you. An act of terrierism. But Carolyn, what happened with your pet related injury?
2: I brought my Labrador puppy at 10 weeks old. And she was unsupervised, and she went into the paddock with a horse and got stomped on the chest cavity.
0: Oh, no.
1: Oh, Jesus. Oh.
0: That's no good.
1: Was she okay?
2: Yes. Sadly, she was put down this year, but she ended up being 15, but it was an $8,000 bill.
0: Oh, yeah, I reckon. That is a big vet bill.
1: They're expensive.
0: That's a tragic accident.
1: I know. That's so sad, Carolyn.
2: Yeah. So she had a few more accidents because labs tend to eat anything.
0: Oh, right. Yeah, okay.
2: He swallowed a lamb chop whole.
0: I've done that before.
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0: Your number one hit music station, Dan and Christy for breakfast. Happy Monday, everyone. And we're doing this just after 8.
1: It's Dan and Christy and
2: Jason Derulo.
1: Jason Derulo is bringing the Last Dance World Tour to arenas across Australia this September. Book now through Ticketek or win them right here on Hit.
0: Yeah, you can win them pretty soon. Not doing it just yet, but we're going to give you the chance to sing your name just like Jason Derulo does. All his songs, he just always sings. Why not? That's his famous thing. And you know what? He did opera, theatre and ballet while growing up. He is such a superstar.
3: Did
0: he can
3: ballet?
0: Sing, dance. Yeah, he can do everything. Solo artist, major artist he's written for too, like Lil Wayne and Pitbull, which is cool.
3: That's insane. What insane talent. Shout out to anyone who does ballet. I loved watching the ballet growing up.
0: Yeah, Demi Plie in a stretch.
3: Yeah.
0: He's riding solo. He's got some big songs, you know, Want You to Want Me. So you just have to sing your name. So a bit like you did, Christy.
3: Oh, don't
0: with
3: play
0: this one.
3: It, Christy Hayes.
0: That's okay. So good.
3: Can we explain to everyone? I absolutely did not just get to work and say, hey, I just want to record my name. Like, our department's off the air. They asked us to record our names, right? And Dan had to do it as well. But Dan is in charge of the buttons and clearly is just... Can you play your one? Where is your one? Have you even got it saved?
0: Where my, no.
3: Good one.
0: I just do it live. And then Taylor, yeah.
3: Oh, we're like adding some vibes and some notes.
4: Stop playing it!
0: I like yours better.
3: Thanks. But that's
0: Scarlett
3: what you got to do.
0: Scarlett Johansson, Winona Ryder. Just like that kind of stuff. Timothy Chalamet, or however you pronounce it.
3: That was right. That was actually
0: but
3: right.
0: But you got to just sing it like Jason Derulo. That's all we're getting you to do is sing it.
3: Yeah, so easy. So don't stress, all right? What's the time now? It's almost 8. The show is over at 9 o'clock. Mm-hmm. So obviously it's going to happen before then. Mm-hmm. And it could be you because we've got a double pass on the show every single day this week. So heaps of opportunities for you win. And you don't want to miss this. It's going to be amazing.
0: Yeah, lock it in. September 21st, Rod Laver Arena, the Last Dance World Tour. It'll be massive. It's going to sell out. Book now through Ticketek. But Jason Derulo tickets very soon on Hit. We're doing this first.
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5: When you're driving in a school zone, pay attention to the signs. Slow down to 40 kilometres per hour. Grow up. There's no excuse in a school zone.
6: Hit Traffic.
7: Taking a look on the South Arm Highway, we've got northbound congestion on approach to the Tasman Highway, which is slowing down from Warrane to the beginning of the Tasman Bridge inbound. The Brooker Highway is quite congested in both directions in patches from Main Road continuing all the way to Risdon Road, and the Liverpool Street roundabout slowing upon all entrances. Zero immigration, pensions up by 30%, abolish student debt, double the health budget, newdeal.au, authorised by Clive Palmer for the United Australia Party Gold Coast. That's a latest traffic on Hobart's Hits 100.9.
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9: This is a HIT news briefing. Morning, I'm Andrew Schell. Emergency services have responded to a destructive fire in Berrydale with a unit lost in the blaze overnight. The TFS says crews arrived on Milpara Street just before 9 p.m. The resident escaped unharmed and the cause will be investigated today. A landmark Hobart building could soon house residents instead of police under a new development proposal. The 10-storey headquarters on Liverpool Street is set to be turned into 17 apartments and a cafe in a $5 million project. Council is now reviewing the application. And a strong turnout has marked Tassie's return to form on the Supercars calendar, with more than 31,000 fans up at Simmons Plains. The attendance is up 12.5% and the highest since 2019. Over to sport, and Glenorchy's win in the SFL could come at a cost after a rules breach. The Magpies reportedly fielded a side 2 points over the 40-player point limit in their 29-point victory over Lauderdale. News Corp reporting the issue arose after they included a Devils player without receiving a league response in time.
10: Hit National News.
15: Good morning, I'm James Lake. As One Nation continues to surge in its political popularity, a potential new Teal Party is the latest bit of political gossip doing the rounds. Health Minister Mark Butler has told the ABC it's a matter for the independents, though. He's not surprised the chat has started.
20: We don't have a view. I don't have a personal view. We're getting on with our job as the Labor Party, a party in government. But there obviously is a lot of flux in the non-Labor parts of politics right now. So to see speculation like that's perhaps not a surprise.
15: The Royal Commission into the Bondi terror attacks will turn its focus to security failures. The second round of hearings gets underway today. The inquiry will now examine intelligence gathered by the AFP, New South Wales Police and ASIO before the December 14 shooting, which left 15 people dead. And energy experts say Australia could face fuel rationing within months if the Strait of Hormuz does not reopen. That said, Canberra insists the country has more petrol stockpiled now than when the crisis began, but it's still short of the international standard 90 days in reserve.
21: Research shows that regularly eating ultra-processed foods can increase your risk of developing type 2 diabetes by 53%. Search Diabetes Australia for more about the nation's fastest-growing chronic condition.
15: Melbourne coach Stephen King says a late dropped mark from Harvey Langford isn't to blame for their 3-point loss to the Western Bulldogs. King just says they weren't strong enough for long enough.
22: No, I'm really proud of the way we boxed on and had a chance to win the game with 30 seconds left. That there's some good signs there. So for us not to be at our best and still be in a game of AFL footy is really encouraging. We had a lot of players probably not at their best.
15: And Brisbane Lions coach Chris Fagan hopes their 78-point loss to GWS is the wake-up call the side needs to turn their season around.
23: Arrive alive. Drive to the conditions. Stay alert. Keep your distance. Take extra care on unfamiliar roads. And keep your phone out of sight.
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9: Showers with a top of 16 degrees in store for Hobart today, then looking pretty much the same over the next couple of days, with tops of 15 tomorrow and 16 degrees on Wednesday. 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
0: Dan and Christie's Alpha Bucks.
3: One letter, 10 questions, 30 seconds, $1,000 with hits. Alpha Bucks tomorrow. Would a grand be nice?
5: Very nice.
3: Yeah. What do you reckon you do with the cash, do you think?
5: I would definitely have to have cocktails inside with the fireplace.
3: Oh. Yeah, that's a great
7: idea. Yes, hon, let's go. When are we doing this? After you win, I suppose, right?
5: Exactly, as soon as I win.
7: All right, babe. Well, you deserve it. How nice does that sound? Some cocktails, a nice fireplace. Mm-hmm.
3: Pina coladas getting caught in the rain.
7: Drink responsibly, everyone. But you deserve it tomorrow. Let's win you that money, right, hon? So today's letter is A. A for the word ant. Have you got that?
5: Yep.
7: Okay. A few T's and C's, 30 seconds starts at the end of the first topic that I give. You can't repeat an answer, but you can pass and we'll come back to the topic if there's time at the end of the 30 seconds, okay, tomorrow. So once again, hun, letter is A. Are you ready?
5: Yes.
7: Starting with A, name, a month.
5: April.
7: A continent.
5: Asia.
7: An animal with teeth.
5: Pass.
7: A word related to computers.
5: Pass.
7: A leisure activity.
5: Air diving.
7: A word ending in M for monkey.
5: Pass.
7: Something you'd find in a salad.
3: Avocado.
7: You don't make friends with salad, though, do you,
3: no,
7: tomorrow, man?
3: No, that's right. A word relating to computers, Apple. Alligators have teeth. Actually, most animals starting with A have teeth. And ending with M, arm.
7: Yeah. I'm so sorry, hon. Thank you so much for playing, though.
5: Thank you.
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0: Breakfast with Dan and Christy. It's 8:09, and on Thursday, we caught up with the CEO of Cameo, Stephen Galanis, and you weren't actually here. You were up in Sydney on the morning show with Larry and Kylie, Christy, so you missed out.
1: I did. I did miss out, but I look forward to hearing your chat. I'm sure you guys were awesome, and Izzy jumped in to have a conversation.
0: It?
1: Yes?
0: We had a chat with him because he does personalised video messages for celebrities, just like you.
2: We've got yours. Guys, it's Christy Hayes here.
1: Oh my God, where'd you get this?
0: You're on Cameo.
1: Yeah, oh my God, that was from like 2020.
0: That was great.
1: Jesus, I never use it. Like, it's there.
0: Yeah.
1: But I mean, I've had people message me and say they'd like to book one, and they suspended my account because I just didn't make, because I felt so weird and fake doing it. I didn't want to do it. I felt bad, like, using it, taking people's money, so I just didn't use it. But that's what it's there for, right?
0: Well, this is why. They're celebrities, athletes, creators. So we caught up with Stephen Galanis on Thursday. And this bloke is the co-founder and CEO of Cameo. It is one of the great platforms when you get video messages from celebs, athletes, creators, and entertainers. And he joins us right now. He's an entertainer himself, Stephen Galanis.
3: How are you? G'day, Stephen.
4: I don't know if I'm an entertainer, but I'll try to be entertaining on this.
0: Mate, you are entertaining. Go right back to the start. You're an entrepreneur. It's a billion-dollar business. So what made you realize that celebrity videos could become a real massive thing like Cameo's become?
4: Man, I'll tell you what. I've got two co-founders in the business. One of them, Devin Townsend, is a guy I went to college with. Devin was a software engineer, and after graduating university, him and his best friend, Cody Kolodziejczyk, another fraternity brother of mine, got really big on this app called Vine, which was a precursor to TikTok. The two of them actually ended up in Australia. They were working at Apple and Microsoft, respectively, for 2 years, were bored out of their minds. So they started messing around on Vine, making these funny videos. And in 2014, they traveled the world, went down to Australia, Southeast Asia, and were kind of the precursors to what would now be like a travel influencer. They racked up billions of views. In fact, Cody had 4 billion views, Devin had 1 billion views, but they never made a dollar from what they did. So when they came back to the US, they were still doing software engineering respectively. Cody has since gone on to become one of the biggest YouTubers in the world, Cody Ko. Devin was still coding, and when I had the idea for Cameo, I called him because he was the smartest guy that I knew that could code. I had been watching this, but I didn't get it. And then Mayweather-Pacquiao fight was in Vegas in 2015. I ended up meeting up with the guys in front of the fight. So we're in the Cosmopolitan Hotel in Las Vegas. And Cody Ko, a fan, took a picture of the four of us with Cody's phone. And they kept getting recognized by all these people, which was crazy to me because, like, I've known them since they're 18. Like, I didn't think that they were famous like that. But Cody put this picture on Instagram and tagged me in it. And there were so many likes and comments that my phone, which was fully charged, overheated and died in my pocket. Right? And that was the first moment, because I didn't know to turn notifications off. That was the first moment where I'm like, the internet's creating this new class of people who are a lot more famous online than they are actually, like, rich, right? Cody and Devin couldn't afford to keep doing what they wanted to do, which was make great videos and travel the world, so they had to go back to work. And that was really, like, one of those moments where I'm like, huh, that feels like something worth solving.
3: When I say I've spent so much money on this app, because it's my go-to for, like, presents and stuff, because people don't expect such a personal message from celebrities. Like, it's insane some of the people you have on there. But do you remember, like, the celebrities that went on there, that kind of signed on, that you were like, wait, no way, they're keen on this?
4: Probably the best of these stories was when Snoop Dogg joined Cameo.
3: Yes!
4: And I'll never forget, we used to have this big screen up in our office in Chicago, in our old office before COVID. We would see, like, the last 5 or 10 videos as they were getting made. So, you know, people would kind of look up, but there were constantly new videos coming. And all of a sudden, we look up, and Snoop Dogg is in these videos with Ice-T. And, you know, like, Ice-T had been on Cameo for a long time, and that was kind of like, oh, that's interesting. So this girl, Paige, who worked with Ice-T on my team, texted him, and it's like, hey, you know, there's a referral. If you refer Snoop, I think he'd be great. Basically, he's like, what's the CEO's number? So I was in an investor meeting in San Francisco, and all of a sudden, I get a FaceTime from Los Angeles area code number, and it was Snoop. And he goes, yo, Steven, I just heard about Cameo. This shit's dope. You gotta let me on. We can billionize this shit. And that was one of the most memorable calls I've gotten.
1: Yeah.
0: That is awesome. And now I can pay for a Snoop Dogg video on Cameo. But, like, I want to know what's next and how do creators with fans get the next technology when it comes to Cameo? What's next? Is it AI or is it anything like that?
4: So authenticity is such at the core of everything that we do. Like, our mission is to create the most personalized and authentic fan experiences on Earth. And going all the way back to the Snoop Dogg conversation, one thing that was very interesting that he said, he goes, my second biggest fan base in the world is in Brazil, but like maybe Cameo can be how I get to Brazil more, right? Because he's like, I don't ever go there on tour. I'll tell you like the types of things that are interesting, right? Like the stuff that's super interesting is imagine if fans in Brazil could book their Cameo in Portuguese. Snoop gets it in English. He records it in English and it comes back in his voice in Portuguese with the right context, right? That suddenly gets super exciting. So that's the type of thing that, like, when we're looking at AI, how do we enable technology to do things that were literally impossible before, but that are still super aligned with the authentic Cameo experience?
3: Well, we were thinking, because we absolutely love this app, and like I said, I use it maybe way too much, but we were thinking of this new kind of idea that hopefully maybe you want to jump on with. It's called Camino, right, Dan? Mm-hmm. So we think whenever we want to go to a party or something that we actually don't really want to go to, we can send this hologram of our Camino. What do you think, Stephen?
4: We already do divorces and breakups. And job, people quitting their jobs. So Camino will add it as a new SKU. I love it.
0: Well, we've had the best Cameo ever. Thank you so much, Stephen Galanis from Cameo. And of course, if you need a celebrity connection, it is the best way to do it. Christy, our co-host, is actually on it, and she costs about $50. But I get to see her every day, which is great.
4: You guys should both be on cameo.com.
0: All right,
4: enroll.
0: We're signing up.
3: What are we worth? $2.50.
0: $3.
3: $2.50. Thanks, Stephen.
4: It's lunch, it's coffee. Thanks, guys.
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0: Hit Breakfast, George Ezra on your wireless. Chance to see Jason Derulo, The Last Dance World Tour, pretty soon on Hit. But we love Kylie, and the new Kylie doco is just called Kylie. It's on Netflix, three-part documentary series. It's the number one show in Australia at the moment, and worth it. And you finally watched it.
1: Oh, my God,
0: great.
1: Yes. So we started on Friday. Happy Justin and I, our big Friday night plans. We were like, honey, let's, you know, go crazy and pour a drink and watch a doco. Mm-hmm. And I'm so glad we did. We both love Kylie.
0: Yeah.
1: Who doesn't love Kylie,
0: she's
1: right?
0: She's the greatest. She's, you know, a pop princess from Neighbours all the way to superstardom and for 5 decades has had number ones in every era.
1: I know. And, like, so we haven't finished it. I've got to finish. We've got to try and finish tonight. You know, we have to go to bed pretty early because we get up for a baby throughout the night. So if past 8:30 p.m. like, oh, we better call it and go to bed. But I can't wait to finish it because I have always loved Kylie Minogue. Don't get me wrong. But I really love how much you get to really know her personality. She's just so likable.
0: She's
1: so talented. And going back even with all her Neighbours and her acting career before Neighbours, because she started acting as a kid, it was just nice for us to have a reminder that Kylie Minogue is she's actually a bloody amazing actress. She's really good.
0: Mm-hmm.
1: Even on Neighbours, like with the flashbacks she was doing and stuff, some of the lines she had to make work were, you know, very kind of cheesy and funny, or like, oh, how are you going to say that?
0: All those soap operas are. Like, when you're on Home and Away, you would have been given the worst dialogue ever.
1: Don't hold back or anything. And I thought, like, she's so good. She's such a natural. And then to see, like, her story of when she went to the UK and how she was trying to be taken seriously as a singer. And she hit the nail on the head. They said, oh, so what are you? Are you an actress or a singer? And she's like, well, I'm both. Why can't I be both? Because we can't really imagine a world right now where people can't have multiple lanes. But that would have, it was like that for her in
0: it
1: the
0: was.
1: 80s.
0: Yeah, and she was called the Singing Budgie.
1: I know,
0: and she
1: so
0: lived in public too. And that's the worst part. Like, had to go through, you know, two cancer battles.
1: Oh, yeah.
0: And the second time, she just didn't put it in public at all. So just the media treatment in the 90s was horrible, horrific.
1: I know.
0: Like, people were so nasty about her.
1: Oh, especially in the UK too.
0: Mm.
1: And she didn't quit. That's what I love.
0: Yeah.
1: And she talks about that inner voice of why she didn't quit, because she comes from a really strong family.
0: Mm-hmm.
1: There's a nice scene in the Kylie doco where her and her sister Danny and their brothers and their parents sit down and they're on camping chairs somewhere, I think, in Victoria where they're originally from, and having a nice glass of wine. I thought, wow, you can see why she's always had that really strong family union around her and people that truly love her for her.
0: Yeah.
1: But all the stuff, even like with her and Jason Donovan, Scott and Charlene, like, I was really curious about how that would play out. And I got to say, I really liked Jason Donovan when he was doing all the chat to camera. He's got a great sense of humor. He's just being himself. And it's like, as we get older, and everyone knows what this is like, he just stopped caring what people think. So he's just being so honest.
0: He seemed a little bit bitter about the Michael Hutchins stuff, though, because Kylie disappeared into a bathroom with Michael Hutchins and was never seen again.
1: Look, she fell in love with the late, great Michael Hutchins, and that didn't work out for her forever. But they seem like in a really good place now as friends. And Instagram stalked them, and she follows him and she comments on his stuff too. So they're obviously great friends.
0: Nice, yeah.
1: Because they were only young when they fell in love, and they were a real couple in real life, not just Scott and Charlene. And that's what they also said too, that they wanted to keep it a surprise or keep it a secret to protect the relationship.
0: That's
1: also, they're in love. Like, you can't hide that for too long.
0: And you know what I love is this relationship too with Nick Cave, because they wrote a song, Where the Wild Roses Grow, and she went kind of indie for a little while. So she reinvented herself a lot. But Nick Cave was actually the one that said, hey, Kylie, you should probably get to the stuff that, you know, you love for.
2: You have an enormous positive influence. These people that go along to their first pop concert, it's a life-changing moment where they feel something that they've never known before. The great beauty of pop music is that it is a joy machine.
3: You've got the coolest guy on the planet saying, where's the pop tunes?
0: Where are the pop tunes?
1: Because she does. She is so sparkly and sweet, and she can do everything. She's proven that. But I just thought to myself, you know what? Like, if you're, I don't know, maybe having a bad day or in a place where you're doubting yourself, no matter what your profession is, irrespective of your work, go watch the doco. Go watch it tonight or whenever you can, like, no matter what job you have. If you're trying to build something or if you're just kind of questioning your stuff, go and watch it, because it shows you that even Kylie Minogue, who's so successful and wealthy and all those things, she really does take you on a very personal journey of just going, like, the world was so against me and I still didn't give up. So it's a nice story of resilience and showing everyone out there how you can get through really hard times if you believe in yourself, no matter what you want to do. And, like, look at her, 5 billion streams her music has had. Can't Get You Out of My Head has had, like, 900 million streams too on Spotify.
0: That's ridiculous. So we're going to play it. This is for Kylie, for the Doco too, and turn it up nice and loud and be the light to someone's dark today. That's the message that she's sending out there. Just be pure sunshine like the pop princess Kylie Minogue on your wireless right now. Hit.

0: Kelly on the wireless, Dan and Christy for breakfast. Can't get you out of my head. And this guy, Jason Derulo, if you'd like to see him live, Last Dance World Tour, arenas all across Australia in September. You can book now through Ticketek or win them with us, which is very exciting. I've actually met Jason Derulo, which is pretty crazy.
1: Yeah, so we're talking about this comp and it's your chance very soon to win a double pass on 13-10-60. And Dan goes off the air, oh, I met him.
0: Yeah.
1: I said, what happened?
0: I've got photos of it too because it was a commercial radio awards in Gold Coast, and there was an after party for the rival station. It rhymes with Blover. So I went to that. And Hamish and Andy were there too, by the way, but they were

0: up the cab was, and they're like, sure, come in, Ann. Lovely to see you. And I'm like, no worries.
1: So you I took snuck someone into this else's after party. Spot. Yeah, poor Ann yeah. tries to get
0: poor
1: in.
0: Poor Ann Anderson
1: can't.
0: Turns up, and he's like, oh, some guy called Dan Taylor just went in for me. But I was not on the list. But Jason Derulo was there, and he was like banging out tunes like this. Like, it was unreal. He is such a superstar, and he's hit so many like hits over the years, like Riding Solo, Talk Dirty. He did Wiggle, Want to Love Me, Savage Love, like all these greatest hits. And I'm like, oh my God, we're getting to see like one of the world's biggest superstars.
1: What was he like to meet? Was he cool?
0: Was
1: he
0: really
1: nice?
0: He was nice. I got a photo with him. And good. Then he got out of there after he collected his paycheck, which I imagine would be thousands and thousands of dollars. But he was there. So imagine you going to Rod Laver Arena September 21st. Well, we'll give you all the details after this.
2: 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There's no excuse in a school zone.
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4: Good morning. Taking a look on the Tasman Highway, we've got some heavy delays inbound all the way from Mornington, continuing over the Tasman Bridge and into Queen's Domain. On the Brooker Highway, congestion in both directions from before Main Road all the way down to Risdon Road in both directions. And Sandy Bay Road is slowing down from King Street to Davey Street in patches. 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That's the latest traffic on Hobart's Hits 100.9.
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0: could please work out which cheeky rascal that was and close the book and the listener app, that would really help me out. 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
4: Morning, I'm Andrew Schell. Health funding's under the spotlight with questions over a $700 million savings target. Minister Bridget Archer says there'll be no cuts to services in the new state budget, pointing to efficiencies in administration and technology. But the AMA and HACSU say the system's already under pressure and warn the plan could stretch it further. An overnight fire has destroyed a unit in Hobart's northern suburbs. The blaze started in a garage on Milpara Street in Berrydale, with the occupant calling 000 just before 9 p.m. No injuries were reported, and a fire investigation will kick off today. And briefly, Boyden Hingston Muir has entered the race for Deputy Mayor of Kingborough, calling for improvements in council transparency and project delivery. The active community volunteer says locals feel they're not being listened to. Over to sport now, and Brighton's woes in the SFL Premier League women's competition continues, failing to score against a strong-looking Kingborough side. Meantime, Glenorchy took the win over Lauderdale, and North Hobart shot down Clarence by 9 points.
5: Hit National News.
6: Good morning, I'm James Lake. The coronial inquest into the shooting deaths of two police officers in Porepunkha gets underway today. Neil Thompson and Vadim Devort Hothart were killed while attempting to arrest Desi Freeman last August. Former detective Charlie Bazinas told Nine, planning of this will be probed.
7: I expect it probably be lasting 2 to 3 weeks initially, and what the crucial part will be, I think, is what was the lead up to the police planning in relation to executing the warrant on Desi Freeman in the first place. So that's going to be very crucial in the findings of the coroner.
6: A separate hearing will be held into the police shootout that killed Freeman. And a possible Teal Party could be part of a push to counter One Nation. And the Coalition says the whole thing is Canberra's worst kept secret. Liberal Deputy Leader Jane Humes told Sky the Independents have acted like a party for years.
8: For a number of years we've been saying that if it walks like a duck and it quacks like a duck, it's a duck. The Teals have been a party since they began.
9: Did you know that diabetes is Australia's fastest growing chronic condition? Over 300 Australians are diagnosed with the condition every day. Search Diabetes Australia to find out more.
6: Western Bulldogs midfielder Adam Treloar told Triple M Footy it was an important win for the Dogs, who hung on for a 3-point victory over a fast-finishing Melbourne yesterday.
10: They certainly did towards the end. I thought that was a mark in the goal square, or basically in the goal square. Jason did a terrific job to bring that to ground. So for us to keep our heads on and be able to close out the game, it's going to go a long way for us for the rest of the season.
6: And Oscar Piastri's finished 11th after starting from 4th on the grid at this morning's Canadian F1 Grand Prix.
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4: Showers with a top of 16 degrees in store for Hobart today, then looking pretty much the same over the next couple of days, with tops of 15 tomorrow and 16 degrees on Wednesday. 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
15: Wouldn't you love to get your grubby little hands on 100 grand? Yeah, yeah.
14: What if they're clean?
15: Oh, no. Mine aren't.
14: Mine would get dirty, though, in the money.
15: Get dirty.
14: Oh, yeah.
15: That would be nice. So that would be a nice road trip around Australia, maybe. Ultimate shopping spree. You could just pay off all your debts. You could do a lot of stuff with this.
14: You can do anything with this.
15: Hmm.
14: Might be some like baby clothes. That's what I'd like to buy.
15: Yeah.
14: I know, baby Goldie. I know, because she's growing up so quick. And well, they just grow so quickly too. You buy a baby an outfit, then they don't fit the outfit.
15: Then it doesn't fit.
14: And it just keeps going.
15: And then you throw it out.
14: So, yeah, I know. And you donate it. Yeah, exactly.
15: You've got to get bigger ones.
14: So I don't spend lots of money on baby clothes, obviously, but it's always nice to be able to buy whatever you want. And that's what the point of this competition is, to give away this incredible amount of money.
15: And we've got a code word every morning at 8:30. You just have to grab it. And today's code word is coin, because that's what you're going to be making. You're going to be making bank.
14: Mm-hmm.
15: And wouldn't that be nice? Fifi, Fev, Nick do it on a Friday, which is always good. So you're sharing 100K on the payday. You got to listen out and coin at hit.com.au. You have 15 minutes and it starts now.
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1: Jason Derulo is bringing the Last Dance World Tour to arenas across Australia this September. Book now through Ticketek or win them right here on Hit.
0: Oh, talk dirty to me. What a man. Jason Derulo, singer, songwriter, dancer. He's an actor as well. Remember him as Rum Tum Tugger in Cats. I could never forget that movie
3: because
0: it was horrible. But great singer. And he's been on like number ones all over the shop. In My Head, Ryan Solo, Talk Dirty, Wiggle, Want You to Want Me.
3: He's done so much. Like, this is a huge tour and I love this prize. I love it. It's so easy. You call us on 131060. You give us your best Jason Derulo.
0: But just like you did.
3: Don't play it.
4: Christy Hayes.
3: Okay.
0: Yours is great.
3: We were made to record those. I just want everyone to know 100%. I didn't want to do it. Dan does have one too.
4: Christy,
3: so
4: hey.
0: Yeah, I've got one that I just do live.
3: Yeah,
0: Dan Taylor,
3: Oh, we're adding notes. Yeah. I love that.
0: Why
3: for
0: not?
3: You.
0: Well, I think you've got to go hard with this because there's a lot of people that are going to be calling up for these tickets because we've got a double pass giveaway right now, September 21st, Rod Laver Arena. If you want to see Jason Derulo in concert, which we all do, you just have to show off your pipes.
3: You do.
0: You?
3: So call us right now, 131060. Get ready to say your name, but like, sing it.
0: Give it.
3: You have to, because if you win and you haven't earned it, there's
0: Dwayne
3: gonna
0: the
3: be
0: Rock Johnson.
3: Yes, right ever. Just like, don't be shy. I know I'm going on about how embarrassing it is, but just don't be embarrassed because the louder you are or the better you are or the, I don't know, fight for these tickets. Because whoever wins, you're going to be the winner out of a lot of people. A lot of people want these tickets, and I can see right now on 131060 because the phones are lined up.
0: So you've got to sing your own name, sing for these tickets, and we'll just choose the best one up next. So it's the Last Dance World Tour. Arenas across Australia. Book them now through Ticketek to see Jason Derulo live and a chance up next on 131060.
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0: 6 minutes to nine, Dan and Christy for breakfast on your number one hit music station. 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
1: Jason Derulo is bringing the Last Dance World Tour to arenas across Australia this September. Book now through Ticketek or win them right here on Hit.
0: Yeah, Jason Derulo is bringing the Last Dance World Tour to arenas across Australia in September. Book now through Ticketek, and all across the week we'll give you a chance to get to Rod Laver Arena September 21st. How exciting.
3: The best. This is super exciting. It's going to be awesome. A fun night out. Double pass up for grabs. All you got to do is get your pipes nice and loud.
0: Yeah, just like you did with this one.
3: Don't play it, Christy Hayes.
0: You should sing your own name, just like he does in all his songs. Yeah, he's so energetic, and he's dancing, he's catchy R&B songs. He's literally the man, isn't he, Jason Derulo? So you got to sing out your voice just like you are, Jason Derulo. And that's what Laura's about to do. Hello, Laura. How
4: hey,
0: are you
4: honey.
0: Going?
4: Hey, good, thank you.
0: Are you good at singing? Have you got a set of pipes on you?
4: In the shower.
0: Ooh, perfect.
3: You'll be great, babe. Look, if I can bloody do it and Dan keeps replaying it, you can do it. You'll be amazing, okay?
4: All right.
0: Whenever you're ready, go for it, Laura.
4: Laura.
3: That's really sweet.
0: Not even the last name. All right. Yeah, well, let's go for it.
3: That's how cool you are.
4: No, I just go with one name.
0: Yeah, you're like Beyonce.
3: Or Cher.
0: Or Cher. That's really good. Well, you are in the draw, Laura. Shani, good morning to you. How are you going this morning?
5: Thank you.
0: Yeah, good. And do you sing a little bit? Do you love Jason Derulo?
5: Yeah, I do.
3: Oh, awesome, hon. Who would you go with if you won these tickets?
5: I'd have to take either my partner or my best friend, Kelly, who loves Jason Derulo.
3: Oh, nice one. Shout out to Kelly. Good morning, Kelly.
0: I don't think you're ready for this, Kelly. All right, Shani. Right. Well, Kelly, we'll listen to you embarrass yourself. But don't. Just give it everything you've got,
3: with
0: Shani. Let's go with your name.
5: Shani Canelo.
3: Oh, that's really good.
0: That's really good.
3: And it rhymes, babe. Like, it kind of rhymed with Jason Derulo, the end part, right? I like that.
5: Yeah.
0: Do you actually have an O at the end of your name? Or you just that?
5: No, I don't.
0: Yeah, it sounds better with an O.
3: That was great. Yeah, we love an O.
0: All right, well, you're in the draw.
3: Hang
0: best
3: there.
0: Of luck.
3: Lisa, good morning. Do you love Jason Derulo?
6: Yes, I do. I'm a big fan of Jason Derulo.
0: Yeah, he's so good, isn't he? And burst onto the music scene back in 2009. He's had so many hits. What's your favourite Derulo song, do you think?
6: Talk Dirty to Me.
0: Yeah.
3: Great
0: it's
3: song.
0: It's a cheeky one.
3: Yeah, it's lots of fun. That's what everyone does for their 30th. Talk Dirty to Me. Talk Dirty to Me. All right.
0: Talk Flirty to Me, Lisa.
3: Lisa.
0: So, Lisa, you've got to sing your own name. You ready?
6: Yep, I'm ready.
0: Go for it.
6: Lisa Gordon!
3: Good work, babe. Awesome.
0: That's really good. Your last name's Gordon, is it?
6: Yes.
0: Yeah, sweet. That's my middle name.
3: It is too. That's right. And who would you go with, Lisa, if you won?
6: Justine Gordon, my sister.
3: Sweet.
0: Two Gordons.
3: Nice.
0: A Gordon for me, a Gordon for you. That's an old Scottish tune you wouldn't know. Thanks, Lisa. All right, we have to choose a winner, though, Christy, and it's a very difficult one. There's three great entries, but there can only be one winner, just like Highlander. Just like Highlander.
3: Just like Highlander.
0: Like the 1987 film Highlander.
3: And look, we love all you ladies. It was very hard to choose, right?
0: Yes, but we have chosen Shani. You're going along to the Last Dance World Tour with Jason Derulo. Yay, sing your name again.
5: Shani Canelo.
3: Congratulations, babe.
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3: Hi there, I'm Andrew Schell. The state government is defending its health budget strategy amid concerns it could impact already stretched services. $700 million in efficiencies are planned, with Minister Bridget Archer insisting patient care will not be affected. She says digital transformation and back office reform are key, though unions warn the system's under strain. Council is assessing a proposal to transform the former police headquarters into residential apartments. The $5 million plan would convert the 10-storey Liverpool Street building into 17 units and a cafe. Authorities say police and emergency services will vacate the site before the end of June. And briefly, a Berrydale unit fire overnight is being investigated. Fortunately, no one was injured. Over to sport now, and a dominant performance in Tasmania has seen Brock Feeney extend his Supercars Championship lead. Feeney won the final race at Simmons Plains by 7 seconds after starting from pole, besting Matt Payne with Kyle Allen in third. The victory pushes his championship lead out to 90 points and marks his 30th career victory.
4: Hit National News.
5: Good morning, I'm James Lake. The coronial inquest into the Pupunka police shootings gets underway today in Melbourne. Two directions hearings are being held at the coroner's court, firstly looking at the deaths of Senior Constable Vadim Devort Hothart and Detective Leading Senior Constable Neil Thompson. A second separate hearing into Death Desi Freeman will also start this afternoon. A possible teal party to counter One Nation is looking less like gossip and more like a group chat with purpose. MP Zali Steggles told the ABC she's always open to talks and has spoken with David Pocock and other independents about working more collaboratively.
6: Well, look, I'm always open because, of course, I'm in my third term and after 7 years in Parliament, I can see how there are many things we could do politics better and differently. And I think a lot of people in the Australian public are really frustrated with the major parties.
5: A new national research shows almost 9 in 10 Aussie parents are burnt out, with many saying the cost of a night off is simply too high. Most parents report going more than 3 months without a child-free night out, with average babysitting costs pushing at $70 a night, the biggest barrier.
0: Clean clothes, a warm shower, a conversation. 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
5: Kimi Antonelli has won this morning's Canadian F1 Grand Prix, while Aussie Asker Piastri finished 11th after tyre choice issues and copping a 10-second penalty for causing a crash. The Bulldogs survived a last-term surge from Melbourne to win by just 3 points last night. It was Adam Treloar's first victory at AFL level since last year, and he's told Triple M Footy it was a long time coming.
7: Very grateful to be out here and to win in a close way in the manner that we did. Probably shows great character considering, you know, last week we probably let ourselves down, and the probably previous 3 weeks prior to that we really let ourselves down.
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3: Showers with a top of 16 degrees in store for Hobart today, then looking pretty much the same over the next couple of days, with tops of 15 tomorrow and 16 degrees on Wednesday. 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
10: And just like that, we are officially halfway through our 100K payday, meaning there's still plenty of time to go for you to win your share of 100K. 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
11: I would probably go on a holiday.
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0: station. Hit 100.9, listen, I almost dropped dead, so I begged her for The Cure. Olivia Rodrigo dropping a new single and music video last Friday. I haven't actually heard this one yet. If you haven't either, 13 10 60, let me know what you think.
1: Hey, I'm Olivia Rodrigo. This is my song, The Cure.

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0: 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I showed my friend this new single and she said, you know what? It is way too early to attack me in the morning with this song. And I agree. Here's the latest from our gal.
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0: Bruno, do you stream Hit Stan and Christy over on Listener? Oh, I just might. It's your number one hit music station, Hit 100.9. Stan and Christy. I mean, it's a dog-eat-dog world out there. This morning, the guys were chatting dog injuries. When did your dog try to test your pet insurance a little bit? Carolyn called up with her story.
1: I bought my Labrador puppy at 10 weeks old, and she was unsupervised, and she went into the paddock with a horse and got stomped on the test cavity.
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1: Yes, she ended up 15, but it was an $8,000 bill. She had a few more accidents because labs tend to eat anything. She swallowed a lamb chop whole.
2: I've done that before.
0: Pups can be so stressful. Nothing stresses me out more than when my dog runs out onto the roads and thinks it's a game when I'm trying to chase him to get him back inside. 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
5: G'day there, I'm Andrew Schell. Pressure is building on the state government to explain how it will achieve $700 million in health efficiencies without impacting services. Health Minister Bridget Archer says frontline care is protected in the budget with efficiencies coming from administrative areas. The AMA and HACSU say the system's already under strain and further cuts could be damaging. A late-night house fire in Hobart's northern suburbs has destroyed a unit in Berrydale. Crews were called to Milpara Street just before 9 p.m. last night after the occupant reported flames in the garage. No injuries were reported and investigations are now underway into the blaze. And Kingborough could see a new deputy mayor, with local volunteer Boyden Hingston-Muir announcing his candidacy. To sport, and Tassie has proven a turning point in the Supercars Championship, with Brock Feeney taking out the final race up at Simmons Plains. The AAA driver converted pole into a commanding win, finishing 7 seconds ahead of Matt Payne. It's Feeney's 30th career victory and the fourth this year.
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7: 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A possible teal party to count